0: Berrettini has always struggled against Cleveland pitching. He watches a strike. And it really shouldn't be a shock because they've always had really, really good pitching. But his career average against Cleveland is .164. The only two teams he has a worse average against career, Tampa Bay and Toronto. Flinches is a pitch wide. It's 1-1. And again, Tampa's always had really good pitching, yeah. So that makes sense. And
1: but
0: Toronto.
1: 2 years with Houston probably didn't play Tampa and the other two as much.
0: Lines this ball to center field. Watson charges in and makes the catch. And there are two away. Was with the Cubs, was with the Brewers, Padres. I mean, he's been all over. As Keyshaw digs in. Luke has a five-game hitting streak. He walks right in front of Hedges, crossing from the left-handed batter's box to the right. Wraps up his batting gloves, and he's ready to hit. Ciccone with that red glove on his left hip. Now comes closed. And delivers. And the first pitch is taken for a strike. Luke rarely swings at the first pitch. Does have a hit in three tries against Ciccone. Roden has moved into the on-deck circle. Keyshaw takes a sinker over the backside of the plate. 0-2. Luke will use his timeout. Ciccone goes to the rosin bag behind the pitching rubber. Like Cantillo, Ciccone, a slow worker. Parker Messick, their all-star lefty, he is the polar opposite. He is as quick a worker as there is in the league. The 0-2 pitch. That's why. 1-2. Bazzana plays up the middle at second. Even with Hoskins off the bag at first, some room on the right side for Luke. 1-2 is a sinker that just misses. No challenge. It looked like he wanted to challenge. And now the pitcher goes to his hat and says, no, I'm not challenging. I need new baseball.
1: I
0: now.
1: Think he was apologizing, yeah. You know, the pat in the chest. My bad.
0: I didn't mean
1: to the home plate umpire in that he walked off the mound thinking that strike three, I'm heading to the dugout.
0: They didn't challenge. It was a borderline pitch. The Guardians have the worst overturn rate in the league. This pitch swung and a missed. And they don't need to worry about what happened with ball two. Second strikeout for Ciccone. Twins go in order. We've played two. We're still scoreless. We'll send it to John Vitas for an update next on your home for Twins baseball.
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9: Let's go back to the pregame lineup card thanks to your local Toyota dealers. Toyota, let's go places. Connor Prelip is trying to make it four straight starts, completing six innings. And before the game, Derek Shelton explained what the difference has been for Connor of late.
10: Well, I think we always knew that he had the good slider. He had the swing and miss slider. I think the curveball is continuing to develop into a very, very usable major league pitch. And then the command of the fastball has been something that has kind of stood out over the last few starts.
9: Yeah, Prelip off to a great start with the fastball again tonight. Two strikeouts already on heaters with the velocity up a full mile per hour. 96.1 so far. Prelip looking good, Chris.
0: All right, thank you, John. We'll, of course, catch up with John throughout the ballgame. He'll have the postgame with Danny after what we hope is a series-clinching win for the Twins. Kyle Manzardo leads off, bats left-handed, and Manzardo takes wide. He's DHing today. Actually a better hitter for average against lefties than he is righties. .255 against lefties, just .214 against right-handers. Numbers overall are definitely down. Watches in, and we're going to get a challenge on the ball two call.
5: The catcher's challenging the pitch.
0: I think Caratini is going to win this one.
5: Pitch is overturned, pitch is a strike.
0: And that's been such a weapon for Twins pitchers to have Jeffers, Caratini, Jackson as good as they've been back there. Manzardo just 222 on the year. He does lead the team with 10 homers. Pitch down and away, 2-1. They do not hit a lot of home runs. This team has 85 home runs on the season. The Twins have 117. Big difference. 2-1's a strike.
1: Well, Ramirez would make a little bit of difference in that.
0: He would, indeed. This team though not really built as a slugging team. I think they thought Manzardo and Hoskins would provide some slug. And they have 10 and 8 respectively. Got nothing from their catchers. 2-2. Swung on a miss, and Manzardo's down on strikes. That's three straight strikeouts for Connor Prelip. One away, and speaking of catchers, here's Austin Hedges. We mentioned Hedges. He's known for his defense, has already impacted the game with his arm, but best offensive year for him in his career by a mile. He's hitting 81. Again, not a lot of power, but the average is about 100 points better than he usually hits. As a ball low, 1-0.
1: Yeah, he is not known for his bat, but occasionally can walk into one.
0: He's known as a great guy to have handling your staff. As he fouls one straight back, and it's 1-1. But
1: yeah, he's a guy that, you know, all these catchers around the league that turn into managers. I mean, if Hedges wanted to, he's probably got the ability to step into the dugout.
0: I think he has the personal skills, certainly the communication, the leadership. But again, he's been in the big leagues a long time, and he's a 190 career hitter as a strike called, and it's 1-2. That tells you just how good he is in the clubhouse and behind the plate. Padres and then Cleveland. Brief stint in Texas where he won a World Series. The 1-2, down and away. 2-2. They really thought that Bo Naylor was going to provide offense from the catching spot, and it just didn't work out. And as his offense went south, so did his defense. They made the trade for Bailey. This ball lined into left field, base hit. It's the new Austin Hedges. It's a two-strike base hit to left for Austin Hedges, and Hedges down at first base with the first hit of the night for Cleveland. And it's a Jay Serra High School reunion at first base because the only two graduates of that high school to ever play in the big leagues are Royce Lewis and Austin Hedges. And Royce now holding Hedges at first.
1: Boy, Hedges. Good play by Larnick to get over to cut it off, but Hedges does not run that well. And that's just now. What I like now is he clogs the bases up. Anything in the gap, he's not going to get too far.
0: There's Khalil Watson. Watson fouls away the first pitch, 0-1. Got our first look at Watson, a lefty rookie yesterday. And quite a bit of swing and miss in his game right now. 22 strikeouts and two walks. He's hitting 233. Not a real big guy. Brooks Lee off the bag, in at third, and a big swing and miss. The count is 0-2 on a slider. Throw that one again, I think. Danny, that was down and away. You throw that a little further out off the plate, and I think he's heading back to find his. He awaits the pitch delivered, and it's taken. Mm. They're going to challenge it because it was called a ball.
5: The catcher's challenging the pitch.
0: It was called a ball, and I think it's strike three.
5: Ball's overturned. The batter's out.
0: Five strikeouts for Connor Prelip. First time through the order. So five of the first eight outs have been via the strikeout, and now it's David Fry for the second time. Prelip again coming off that 10 strikeout, no walk performance against the Rockies. What's impressive, Danny, is that he hasn't pitched in a long time. 11 days in starts. It's a foul ball straight back. Sometimes guys get rusty, but the program that the club has developed for Prelip to take care of the arm health and also get him some extra days here and there, he has really taken to it.
1: He has, and don't forget, these guys, they do their bullpen sessions, and they can mock it up to make it as game-like.
0: 0-1 is taken low, and the count is one ball, one strike. I think a real testament to Connor, first and foremost, and the pitching group, to keep a guy sharp and improving, even with disparate time between his starts. Now, remember, he never pitched on a regular turn in the minors. So it's not new to him. It was a check swing for Fry. I think he went. Oh, they said no. Count 2-1. He was essentially pitching about once a week in the minor leagues. He went 85-ish innings last year, the most ever. What'd you say he was at this year, 77?
1: 77, combined up here in the big leagues and his innings at St. Paul.
0: 2-1. That's a strike, and it's 2-2.
1: I think it was delivery, Chris. He's got some deception in it, and it just they don't read it, his arm slot. They don't read the release point very well.
0: Hides the ball on his back hip and then kind of jumps down the hill. He comes up and in with ball three. Third full count through 10 batters face. He struck out Fry on a full count. He struck out Bazana on a full count. Hedges will be moving from first. We're scoreless here, top of the third. Two outs and a throw over, and Hedges steps back. I was asking Alan Roden about teaming up with Prelip, two Wisconsin natives. He said, hey, more cheddar heads we get, the better. 3-2 pitch. Swung on and popped back towards Dan Gladden, a little to our right and down below us. Count stays 3-2. Three balls, two strikes, two outs. Fouled away that slider. Prelip delivers. Swung on and hit high in the air. Left field. Keyshaw racing over. Larnick's there. Keyshaw called off by Larnick. Larnick makes the catch, and Keyshaw's yelling at him and saying, that could have been my first put out in center field. Big old Cheshire Cat grin for Larnick as Prelip sets him down scoreless in the third. We played 2.5. Still scoreless. Twins try to change that on your home for Twins baseball. In the boat, garage, or on the patio, catch the Twins all season long on KWAT.
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0: First big league at bat of the year, and he takes the first pitch in for ball one. One ball, no strikes. Roden appeared in 12 games after being acquired in the Louis Varland deal from Toronto last year, along with Kendry Rojas. As an open stance, swings the gate shut, and he takes high, 2-0. In those 12 games, he hit just .158, had a bad thumb, put him on the injured list for the rest of the year. Probably would have been back in the big league sooner this season if not for a labrum injury that he suffered on a headfirst dive into home plate. He smacks this ball to deep right field. If it's fair, it's gone. That is a foul ball. First base umpire Ryan Blakeney had the last word. Boy, that sounded different coming off the bat. It ended up over by the Kramarchuk stand ordering a sausage. But it's nothing more than a long strike.
1: It sounded good. It looked good.
0: Roden is powerfully built. Not real tall. He played his college ball at Creighton. He's from Middleton, Wisconsin. His parents both taught at University of Wisconsin. Roden's OPS over 900 at St. Paul. It's hard really to put stock into those St. Paul numbers, Danny, because they're all video game numbers. Roden awaits. Two balls, one strike, leading off the inning. He swings and misses. It's 2-2. One thing about Ciccone, leadoff hitters hit 355 against him in an inning. The only worse against the first batter in an inning in all of baseball this year, Michael Lorenzen, which
1: we saw.
0: Yeah, we saw that in action. 2-2. Swung on and smacked into the gap in left center field. Fry chasing after it. He'll make the catch. Hadn't played perfectly. Hard contact, but out number one for Roden. And Ciccone, despite those numbers, has retired the leadoff man in the first three innings tonight.
1: Yeah, I'm looking forward to Roden here. Some playing time. You know he's going to be playing against some right-handers, especially the way with Buxton out, what it does, the construction of the lineup. Just to see him play on a regular basis, because we just got teased a little bit last year, just 12 games and left due to an injury.
0: There's Kreidler. First pitch to Ryan. He's two for his last 20. That's upstairs for a ball. Yeah, Roden for years terrorized the Twins in spring training as a member of the Blue Jays. We'd be like, who's this guy? Either in Dunedin or Fort Myers. Then the Twins acquired him. He got hurt. Had a big camp this year. He was really the last guy sent down. There's a pitch down on the way, 2-0. 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Swung through. 2-1. Kreidler getting the start at short tonight, despite a righty starting because of the glove. And a ground ball pitcher on the mound. Kreidler's played a great shortstop. 2-1. It's taken for a strike.
1: And I guess with all the strikeouts that Prelib's mounting up right now, that defense hasn't come into play yet.
0: Larnick on deck. One out, nobody on. Scoreless here in the third. 2-2. Kreidler watches wide. Mentioned he's been fighting it, but he's got a little pop. And again, great arm. Place in center field. One of seven different starting center fielders Twins have had. And a pitch for ball four just off the plate. I think they're going to challenge it.
5: The catcher's challenging the pitch.
0: I think he's going to win that challenge. Kreidler ran all the way to first base for nothing. I think he's going to have to make a right turn. He does.
5: Ball is overturned. Pitch is strike.
0: So Hedges gets the strikeout. That's just the third strikeout. Kreidler tried to sell it, but with two outs and nobody on, Larnick will bat. Middle game of this three-game set. Twins two in arrears of Cleveland in the division. Larnick takes a fastball on the inner corner for a strike. So the White Sox lead Cleveland by a game. The White Sox lead the Twins by three games. Tigers are playing great baseball, and they are looking up at all three of those teams. The 0-1 taken low. They've had a little turmoil even in this hot stretch. Joey Cora, third base coach.
1: Yeah.
0: Leaving the club due to what A.J. Hinch called philosophical differences. He said, it wasn't a blow-up. I love Joey. He loved being a Tiger. But we spoke and figured this was the best thing to do. Down and in. 2-1. Now, remember the Giants, they fired a third base coach earlier this year because he kept getting guys thrown out. That wasn't this. Cora left. This was the verbiage due to philosophical differences. He wasn't terminated.
1: So yeah, but the other guy with the Giants, he got a new position with the Giants organization. I don't think Cora has a new position.
0: No.
1: So you could paint it up any way you want. I promise you, he got fired.
0: Yeah, it doesn't look good. 2-1. That's a strike again on the inner half. Larnick doesn't like that pitch. That's a really good pitch from Ciccone because it's down on the inside corner to a lefty, Danny. There's nothing you can do with it.
1: It's got that run action a little bit, too, that, you know, those Sonny Grays, and you see Joe Ryan, and a lot of the good guys have that pitch in their arsenal.
0: Two balls, two strikes, two outs. See if Larnick can get a hold of one. Ciccone delivers. Swung on and fouled. Stays 2-2. Yeah, the Cora situation, odd, because the Tigers are playing their best all the year. And the players were gobsmacked by it. They had no idea it was happening or that anything was even building up to that. Found out hours before ballgame. 2-2 is wide.
1: Let's not go that far, because you know that inside clubhouses you've got little
0: somebody pocket,
1: you got pockets of people that are loyal to one another.
0: Yep.
1: You've got others that, you know, there's some division in some clubhouses, not all of them.
0: You're right about that. It's like a high school lunchroom. Here's a 3-2. Swung on and smacked in the air to right field. DeLauder coming in after going out, and he makes the catch, leading down and catching it waist high in right field. Line out to right for Larnick in a 1-2-3 inning. That's seven in a row since the double by Clemens and the pickoff by Hedges for Slade, Ciccone, and the Guardians. We're scoreless after three on your home for Twins baseball.
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1: Well, thank you, Chris. Good evening, everybody. Chase DeLauder leads off, first pitch swinging and fouls it off. DeLauder coming off the DL. He is 14 for 39 with a home run, seven driven in. Had a cracked rib, run into an outfield wall. Pitch for Prelip inside, arches his back. Some of the notes on him, he's most American leaders. He has a 360 average against left-handed pitching. So he's in there.
0: Yeah, I think he's in there every day. They're building an offense
1: they are.
0: Around him to supplant Jose Ramirez eventually.
1: 1-1, that's on the outside corner now. One ball, two strikes. Did you say that he had some surgeries? The injuries were more to his feet?
0: He had some foot injuries, yeah. You can see why he's good against lefties, though. He really stays in there. Good coverage.
1: Breaking ball missed down in the dirt, 2-2.
0: Tell me, Danny, when you were playing, if you had been on the IL with a broken rib, and everybody knew that, and you came back into action, would you expect to see the ball in?
1: No. Not in to attack my rib. There's a line drive, solid base hit right back up the middle. Leadoff single for the Guardians here to start the top half of the fourth inning. I got to tell you, when I was in AAA in 83, I got a September call-up. And I ran into a Dodger catcher with about 2 weeks to go and I had cracked one of my ribs, the tip of it. And I had to play with a pad. I put a pad on it. So when you would breathe heavy, so Jack Mull, the manager, says, I can't send you up there with a cracked rib. And I said, yes, you can. I went up there and didn't play that much, but played with a cracked rib for September.
0: Did anybody in San Francisco know you had a cracked
1: Trainers.
0: Rib? And that was Frank Robinson
1: didn't
0: know.
1: I built my own little pad, put it on there, and I had to have the trainers kind of wrap it up, put it on there. Pitch on the way. Hit high in the air, left field. This ball is a no-doubter. Riccio goes yard, upper deck. Guardians up 2-0.
0: He turned on that one like he knew it was coming. That was a pretty swing from Brian Riccio.
1: Riccio, that's seventh of the year.
0: No more for his glove, Danny, but he's providing a little shot of adrenaline offensively as well from that shortstop spot.
1: You know, every time we start talking about what they can't do, they do it.
0: Yeah.
1: You know, he said they're not a home run hitting team. Like a little changeup, but that was middle in. And he did not miss that. So an early 2-0 Guardian lead here in the top of the fourth inning. Rhys Hoskins, he lined out to the shortstop. His first time up. Fires outside, ball one.
0: Good test for the young left-hander here.
1: 100%, I agree. See how he responds to a hard hit single and then a big time home run. And that ball's crushed too. This is a no doubter, and that one's out of here. So they go back to back, nothing Guardians. I didn't see it, but if it's another changeup.
0: Slider.
1: Slider, but middle. Middle in.
0: Yeah, right on a tee, and Hoskins hit one out yesterday. We mentioned his OPS numbers against the Twins are through the roof. And Hoskins is built to make that swing. That's what he's supposed to bring to this club.
1: Yeah, that's center cut. That's 88, and that's over the heart of the plate. That's not down and in. That's not up and away.
0: Got a little of that cement mixture action to it, and that's not good. First back-to-back home runs for Cleveland all year.
1: Mazzano bats. He struck out swinging his only at bat. Left-handed hitter. So Tapper first base side, and that's going to go foul. Well, he said how he's going to rebound after Riccio took him deep, and then Hoskins now still nobody out. Fans out there in left field were asking that guy to throw the ball back out on the field, which they definitely do in certain ballparks. Missed down and away. One ball, one strike. I think of Chicago Cubs. And I know a lot of guys, fans, will bring an extra baseball.
0: Yeah,
1: their little practice ball from home out of the kid's ball bag and then throw that one back on the field, keep the real one. And down and away.
0: Yeah, a real one's a prize. You catch a real home run ball,
1: I mean,
0: that's worth keeping, but we saw it in Houston, they were throwing them back. We saw it, of course, in New York, they were throwing it back.
1: Two balls and a strike. Three in here, nobody out. And that's outside. So three balls and a strike. Prelip, well, his pitch count was in pretty good shape. He's at 55 right now in the top half of the fourth inning. It's on a cool stance. He gets in there, he looks quick, and a swing and a miss on a 3-1 pitch.
0: Mazzano, real cage rat. He spent the off seasons when he was at Oregon State living in the basement up in Seattle with Ryan Roland Smith, a fellow Aussie and a former...
1: Oh, yeah, broadcaster with Seattle.
0: Yeah, the broadcaster, former pitcher.
1: And he walked him. Went to the breaking ball. Mazzano, he could run 12 stolen bases.
0: So he lived with Roland Smith, and then he'd go to Driveline, and he just wanted to know everything he could about his swing, try to figure out... He'd already had all sorts of record-breaking numbers at Oregon State. He wanted to go back and shatter all the records. And he went to work, and he did it. And he became the number one overall pick, a guy who started out as a cricket star in his native Australia.
1: Those Australians are pretty good. When we had Balfour over here, as a he was a closer, I want to say, with Tampa.
0: Yeah, Grant Balfour. For a while there, the Twins owned the continent.
1: They
0: right?
1: did.
0: They had everybody
1: they
0: who
1: have,
0: could play
1: yes.
0: from Australia.
1: It isn't that... Roland Smith guy you were talking
0: Ryan
1: about?
0: Ryan Roland Smith is an Aussie.
1: Yeah.
0: We had Luke Hughes, obviously. Beresford was part of that Australian group. And Glenn Williams, of course, who still has an active 13-game hitting streak, I think. Just went back to Australia, never came back.
1: I got to tell you, my brother Jeff, when he got done playing one, he was with Kansas City, went down and played summer ball in Australia and loved it.
0: Yeah, had a good time.
1: He really did. Said they practiced too much. Way outside on a pitch to Arias.
0: That does make sense, though, because I know that they get a lot of players from Korea and from Japan,
1: yes,
0: where the practice regimen is crazy, as you well know.
1: Well, I'm a believer that you have three practices for one game, and I told my daughter that about Luka, and she said that's too many. Ground ball in the hole, short, backhanded by Kreidler. He's going to go across the diamond, one hop in time. Nice play. You talked about his glove showing it off right there. That's the old backhand play. Jumps up, gets his body under control, and has that strong arm to get it across the diamond.
0: And the head, too, to know that he can't go to second because Bezzano runs too well and that his only play is at first base. And that was, he made a hard play look really easy.
1: Keep an eye on him at second now. The one I'm stealing third here is Manzardo bats. Pitch inside, almost hit him.
0: It's a great point, Danny, because who's the one guy that steals third more than anybody? That's Jose Ramirez. He's the best in the league at it, and Bezzano has been able to study that up close.
1: Exactly. If I have a teammate like that, that's part of my game, I'm going to learn from one of the best. Ground ball right side. Backhand by Lewis. He'll take it himself. Good job. Run for a third, two down. I like that about Royce taking it himself. He's got the speed. Eliminate the pass to the pitcher trying to cover, trying to find a bag. That'll be up to Hedges. He had a single his last time up. Chris was talking about Hedges, not much of a hitter. Lifetime 190 hitter, and he lays the single to left field. And peels that one straight back. Good cut there. The Guardians are having some good at-bats this inning.
0: Yeah, second time through the order, they have certainly made the adjustment.
1: Prelift strikeout to lead the game off on Fry. Got two punch-outs in the second inning, two punch-outs in the third. None here in the fourth. And foul straight back again, Hedges. That's why you like him. He takes a good swing and fouls it off. But, boy, it looks good.
0: I tell you what, one of my favorite things about Austin Hedges, when he got traded to Texas at the deadline, he was the voice on the PitchCom, and he put a special little encouraging button in the PitchCom for his pitchers.
1: Pitch is high, laid off.
0: And it was him saying an expletive and then, yeah! And so when they'd make a great pitch, he would hit that button and it would pop up in their head, in their device, their catcher cheering them on. And the pitchers thought it was the greatest thing ever.
1: Here's one, too. Popped up, should be playable. Out goes Clements, in comes Kieschel. Kieschel has a chance, and he makes the play. Guardians, though, get three runs here on a couple of home runs. One left on, we're going to the bottom of the fourth inning. AB Lee, Clements, Bell, down 3-0 on your home for Twins Baseball.
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1: It'll be Brooks leaving off here at the bottom of the fourth inning, down 3-0. The single is first time up. There's a line drive. There's a base hit into left center field. Lee hustling around first, and he's going to pull up there as the ball gets back into the infield. Good play by their center fielder, Watson. Twins will lead off man, see if they'd answer back. Part of the order here is Cody Clemens. Clemens hit a double high off the wall in the first inning. Just a home run by about a foot. So it's at second and third, nobody out. And then Brooks Lee was picked off third base for the second out. And then Bell grounded out to end it. And a swing and a miss, healthy cut. That's what I like about Clemens. He's so aggressive early in some games, trying to ambush. And we talked about pitcher for the Guardians and Ciccone. How many first pitch fastballs he throws. He got one there and he missed it. That one missed outside. Since June 1st, Cody with 16 home runs right now. He hit 10 of those in the month of June. He's one home run for 50 in his career. Line drive, base hit, right field. As Leal stop at second base, so the Twins answering right back. And that'll get Josh Bell to the plate. Bell on last night, he's a pleasant guy to talk to. Very humble. Bats here with two on, three out. And watches this one go by for a low strike.
0: Yeah, he's a pro's pro. And he has had a massive influence on this club.
1: And it started really in spring training. Off speed. Line drive, base hit right field. Runners had to hold up. They're going to hold everybody up. Line drive right by the first baseman. Hoskins tried to backhand it, couldn't come up with it. So the runners froze. And by the time it got back into the infield, ready to just advance one base for Royce Lewis.
0: Dan, remember back in the Dodgers series, every time the Twins would score, they would give runs back in the next half inning? The Twins have flipped that script a little bit over the course of the last road trip and yesterday, and now they're trying to once again answer immediately.
1: They got to give them a lead with one swing at a bat. And Lewis popped up his first pitch. Takes that one in there for a strike. That handicaps you sometimes. When my very first at bat, I swing at that first pitch. So my next at bat, well, I only saw one pitch. Maybe I should take one. Well, that was right down the heart of the plate. Bases juiced. Here it is. Fastball missed away.
0: Royce is 3-for-14 with the bases loaded. He's driven in 8. Including a sack fly on the year.
1: Yeah, what's Tristan Gray?
0: He's
1: a couple Grand Slams.
0: He's the new Mr. Grand Slam.
1: Need to get some runs here. And missed in. Threw that cutter at 88.
0: And the guy you want with the bases loaded is Larnick. He's 3-for-3.
1: Well, Carantini's in the on deck circle, switch hitter. Something to drive here. Outfield playing with a pole. Way outside and low. 3 balls and 1 strike.
0: Look for one pitch here, Danny.
1: Yeah, you can be really selective here. With nobody out, it better be right in your whooping zone. We'll find out. Here it is. A little slow tapper, third base. That's going to go foul. Trying to chase one ball outside, but
0: was a sinker that just never came all the way back.
1: Sinker ground balls.
0: That's what he was looking for.
1: Get it up. He's going to call timeout. Timeout, 3-2 like that. I'm talking to myself. We're ready to go. Three balls and two strikes, and he walked them. Walked in a run. Twins now trail 3-1.
0: Danny, that right there from Royce Lewis, that's a sign of the selflessness that we talk about a lot with this club, because it's easy to want to be the hero in this spot and get the big swing and get all the glory. But instead of getting himself out by chasing that pitch well off the plate, he's more than happy to take the RBI and pass the baton to Caratini and let him be in the batter's box for that big moment. And that's something this team has done really well all year long.
1: Yeah, that was a good at bat in that he chased that 3-1 pitch. And then that one there was about the same pitch. And having seen it prior, like he said, the focus was looking for middle end, something where my hitting zone is. Carl Willis, pitching coach.
0: Your teammate?
1: For the Guardians out there to talk to his pitcher.
0: And that was the crux of it, right, is that what he wanted to hit, Ciccone was not going to throw it. And so don't give in.
1: Watching Ciccone on the monitor here, he's out there on the mound actually talking to himself. And I used to see Liam Hendricks do that. Caratini to the plate. And missed inside with a fastball. Well, that's a strike.
0: No challenge.
1: Could have challenged that. One in, three on, nobody out. And missed down and in, almost hit him. He is overheating.
0: Red light's on, as you would say.
1: Yes, a little bit of body temperature on the rise. Carl Willis going to have to go to the phone. Somebody up. 60 pitches. Pulled foul.
0: Nice play by the ball guy down the right field line. We've seen a lot of those balls end up in the outfield in New York and then yesterday, but that was a good scoop. Danny, that walk to Royce was the 10th bases loaded walk the Twins have taken this year. Pittsburgh leads the league with 13. But 10 bases loaded walks.
1: And the Twins are a team that are not a chase team.
0: There you go. And the Rockies were not on that list.
1: Mm-mm. Another good pitch right here. Needs to focus in on 2-1. Pulled down the right field line, and that ball's going to go foul. Ciccone's just trying to get the ball over the plate somewhere. Not really trying to dot it anywhere, but now with a count of 2-2, just a little bit too much inside, could not keep that ball fair.
0: I think Ciccone's looking for Chase here. I think this is off the plate.
1: You think Chase, okay.
0: I think he's been nibbling.
1: Swung on and missed, got him, and he chased a big old curveball. That's up in your eyes, big strikeout there. That's the fourth. Ciccone here. Now it's going to get Luke Keyshaw to the plate.
0: Yeah, he threw that big old breaking ball, and I think his thinking was, I can't get hurt on that pitch because it's going to be so far in off the plate. But he got what he wanted, which was a swing and miss.
1: He flipped it up, and so it's up in my eyes, and I commit, and it's gone. Swung on and lifted into shallow center field. It'll be caught. Throw to the plate is not in time. 3-2 Guardians. Yeah, it's a pretty good arm right there by center fielder Watson. Missed the cutoff man. No chance for Bell to tag and go to third on it, but good job, Luke Keyshaw, picking up his RBI. 27 now on the year for the Sac Fly.
0: The key for the Twins in their recent little hot streak has been two out runs, not settling after that second out is made. And let's see if Alan Roden can pick up a two out run here for the Twins.
1: Good at bat his first time out. Ended up flying out to left center field. So the Twins answered right back after the Guardians played at three. A couple of home runs. Roden takes it inside, ball one. Allen hit eight home runs down in AAA this year, drove in 24. Duck, get out of here, and that'll reach the seats. Roden played in just 33 ball games. Had six doubles. Bats here with a count of one ball, one strike, two down, two in. Twins out hitting the Guardians, 5-4. Ciccone, line drive, base hit into center field. Bell will score easily with the tying run. Lewis to third base as Allen Roden picks up his first hit, 2026 season, first RBI, and ties the game up. And I think that's going to be it. He's going to hit the showers. So we're going to have a pitching change. Brought to you by Upanor. It's a GF brand. Count on Upanor for all the plumbing that performs. 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
9: 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Checking in on the A's and Tigers at Comerica. Troy Melton, an excellent start tonight for the Tigers. No earned runs over 5 1/3. He struck out. It was lefty Jeffrey Springs on the other side who leads the majors in home runs allowed, and the Tigers added to that total.
22: There he goes, 2-2, got a big jump, fly ball, left field, off the bat of Jake Rogers, this one's deep, this one's gone! How about it? Jake Rogers, just in for Dylan Dingler, second home run of the year and a 3-0 lead for the Tigers.
9: Tigers have now extended the lead to 6-1. They're in the seventh inning, and news for Detroit as well. Justin Verlander going to retire at the end of the season, still hoping to get back to pitch for the Tigers before the end of the year, guys.
1: Well, here's going to be Colin Holderman, lanky right-hander. A sweeper, a changeup.
0: Shelty's got the scouting report. Not only did Holderman pitch it, Southern Illinois, where Shelty went, but he played for Derek in Pittsburgh.
1: Yeah, the first battery faces Kreidler in first pitch. There's the sweeper, and it missed outside, ball one.
0: New guy, right into the ball game, first and third. Twins going to let him throw a little bit, though.
1: Kreidler struck out looking on a challenge play. Ground ball, third base. We'll flip it over to second and retire the runner Roden at second. Twins will answer back. They get three runs on four hits. They leave two. New score after four. It's knotted up 3-3 on your home for Twins baseball.
2: Take us with you wherever you go. It's the Twins and KWAT.
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2: Going right back to our Northland Ford out-of-town scoreboard, Braves and the Pirates. Before the game, Pittsburgh got news that their top prospect, Connor Griffin, would be out 8 to 10 weeks with a torn band on his left ring finger. During the game, things started great. Jared Jones was perfect through 6 innings, but then got pulled, and the bullpen gave up the game.
3: Fly ball hit well, deep left center field. Reynolds on the run, to the wall. That thing is out of here! The former Pirate comes back to Pittsburgh and launches one to the deepest part of the yard. It's 2-0 Braves as the stalemate is over.
2: And that was Joey Bart with a two-run homer. It's now 3-0 Atlanta. Rysel Iglesias on for the save in the bottom of the ninth, guys.
4: Well, it'll be left-hander Watson leading off. First pitch from Prelib over the plate, low ball one. Watson struck out looking his first time up. Current trend, he's just 2 for his last 14, 18 for his last 115. That's a 157 batting average. Slow tapper, be fielded by Lewis. He'll underhand flip. Prelib, nice play there. In covering first base. Prelib, like, banged the bag kind of hard. Kind of flinched just a little bit. I believe he's going to be all right.
5: I'm going to read a list here real fast. Khalil Watson, Lane Thomas, Miles Straw, Stephen Kwan, and a Tyler Naquin, Lonnie Chisenhall, Abraham Almonte, Colin Cowgill, Brandon Moss, David Murphy, Drew Stubbs, and Shin-Soo Chu. You know what that list is?
4: Players that played for the Cleveland team.
5: Center fielder since Grady Sizemore left the Cleveland organization. And that's not even the full list.
4: Well, here's Fry. And he takes that pitch outside, ball one. There were some good players there.
5: But they've only had one guy who's made opening day starts in consecutive years in that position since Grady left.
4: Check swing foul. Found his bat. One ball, one strike.
5: Remember, Sizemore took over for the great Kenny Lofton, who was a brilliant center fielder in Cleveland. So they got spoiled there for quite a while.
4: Well, they've always had. I mean, you go back early days, there was a Joe Charbonneau.
5: Super Joe.
4: Fouled into the netting. And now one ball, two strikes. Didn't last very long.
5: Super Joe Charbonneau, he long. You knew Joe way back when at
4: college
5: days.
4: Yeah, yeah.
5: When he was bare knuckle fighting in boxcars and opening bottles with his eye socket.
4: Hard to believe. Laid off a pitch down and in the dirt.
5: I remember Scotty Olger told me that he hitched a ride home at the end of a season with Joe Charbonneau. And it was Scotty was driving, and then he hands the keys over to Joe, and Scotty goes to sleep. And he woke up in, it wasn't Deadwood, it was Tombstone, Arizona, or somewhere.
4: Pitch completely outside, 3-2.
5: Completely out of their way.
4: Yeah.
5: Because Joe had seen the sign and was like, oh, I'd like to see that.
4: Probably no hurry to get home. Runs the count, full 3-2. David Fry taps foul. Fry just a 210 hitter, 61 ball games. Three, two. Tap foul again, went off speed. Prelib at 74 pitches right now, last time out. Said he went 6 innings. He struck out 10, didn't walk anybody in that ballgame. 95 pitches. Fouled off again right side. Tied up 3-3 here in the top half of the fifth inning. As Prelib lets the pitch out of the stretch, delivers. Got him on a slider. Strikeout number 6, second out of the inning. And that'll give the left-handed hitting DeLotter to the plate. Single. DeLotter started that three-run rally with a leadoff base hit. Riccio then jumped on a changeup. Hit his 7th. And then Reese Hoskins went back-to-back. He hit his 9th on a breaking ball. 2 down. And a pitch missed outside. Curious

0: Three balls and no strikes to the lefty.
1: Also, maybe a respect level for the hitter, that's knowing the importance to get a strike against DeLauder.
0: He hasn't earned it yet. Gotta have some time in. And that pitch.
2: The catcher's Townsend pitch.
0: Again. DeLauder dropped his bat and then he picked it back up. He thinks it's a strike. And it is.
2: The call is overturned.
1: What you love about Caratini there, Danny, is he didn't get gun-shy because he missed the one.
0: Yeah.
1: He knew that was a strike and how important it was to keep him off first base.
0: Great job. Riccio due up next. And there's a strike. Painted on the outside corner. DeLauder said he hit 5 home runs in the first 7 games of the season. Just has 8 on the year. And now he walks him. A little 2-out walk. Second walk issued by Prelip here tonight. It's going to get Riccio to the plate. The Guardians have always, I felt, and other than when you talked about center field, they've always been strong up the middle. Good shortstop, good second baseman. Pops this one up, should be playable out in front of home plate. Here comes Lee. Lee calling everybody off and puts that away. So a little 2-out walk, strands him at first. We're going to the bottom of the 5th inning, knotted up 3-3. On your home for Twins baseball.
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0: Time for the order for the Twins. It'll be Trevor Larnick leading off, 0-2. And the first pitch swung on, hit into center field. And Watson started in and out, drifts back. So one pitch, one fly ball out. Let's pause 10 seconds. 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
0: Here's Brooks Lee having a night, 2-for-2. Went 1-for-5 with a ribby last night. And he watches go by for a strike. Brooks Lee second on the club in RBIs. 49 trying to get left mark. And a swing and a miss, healthy cut. And now on the hole, no balls and two strikes. Josh Bell with 60. No balls, two strikes, one out, bases empty. Tried to come back with that slider.

0: be laid off. Team home runs this season by Brooks Lee. That ties him for third among major league switch hitters. He's exclusively at third base, so he's up there in that good category of the switch hitters with home runs. There's a ground ball, third base, backhand. Nice play there. Maria's nice, a throw across the diamond. Good looking play. Two down, and that'll get Cody Clemens to the plate.
1: They talked about how Cleveland had always been strong up the middle. There was a question who was going to be the shortstop. And, you know, they had Jimenez and Rosario came over, and Jimenez ended up being so good at second, and Rosario played some short, then they moved on from him. And Arias was one of the guys that was playing short, and then Rocchio just kind of took the lead in that spot. So Arias plays at first base.
0: Lined in the left center field, tough play, and it's going to be caught. David Fry out there ran a good route. So three up, three down. Any Twins go quietly here in the bottom of the fifth, all knotted up. 3-3 on your home for Twins baseball.
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4: Low is around 60 tonight, under mainly clear skies. Winds out of the north, 5 to 10 miles an hour. Lots of sunshine again tomorrow. High temperatures reach up to 82. Partly cloudy skies tomorrow night. Lows level off around 62. Partly cloudy Friday with a high of 88. 91 Saturday. I'm meteorologist Derek Height on Watertown Radio. Currently, it's 73 degrees.
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0: Phillips' night is over. 5 innings, 4 hits, 3 runs. Walked a couple, then had 6 strikeouts through 83 pitches. We got a picture on the monitor with him in the dugout. And he had a little blood underneath one of his fingernails. I believe it was his middle finger of his throwing hand. So that might have, trying to think of the pitch that might cause that changeup. Didn't see many of those late.
1: Maybe just a bite on a slider that he let go.
0: Yep.
1: But Danny, that may have hastened his removal from the game. He does give him 5 innings. Big spot here now for Adams in a tie game. But Prelip now, we talk about monitoring the workload. He probably doesn't throw again, you know, till after the All-Star break.
0: Right.
1: So he's going to have a nice long break, get the fingernail healed up, and keep that arm maintenance program on point.
0: Well, for Adams coming in here, he's 1-0 with a ERA just a titch under 7. 16 ball games, 22 innings, 12 walks. Does have 30 strikeouts. Giving up 25 hits. So on here to kind of preserve here the sixth inning. And he'll face Reese Hoskins in the first pitch. Missed down and away. Last time out in New York, Adams, he pitched and gave up 3 hits, danced around in trouble. Had a walk and a strikeout through 19 pitches. And missed outside, stumbled off the mound.
1: We've seen a lot of the young pitchers make great strides this year. I think Adams needs to join that list. I think he's a guy who could fill a critical role here in this bullpen, but to this point, he has been less than reliable.
0: And that missed outside. Three balls and no strikes.
1: And this is why we've talked about it all year, Danny, that the first batter faced issue with the walk has just been out of control.
0: Can't imagine Hoskins going to be swinging here. And that's four pitches way off the plate. So leadoff walk to start this sixth inning. Not good.
1: No, it's just happened way too many times for the Twins bullpen.
0: Mazzana bats. He had a walk and a strikeout. He's now 0 for 5 in this series. Good-looking young player. And that one catches the outside corner. There's strike one. Adams 94-95 with the fastball. Has to locate, pitch to the corners. Let's have an off-speed pitch. And that was it right there, the changeup in the dirt. One ball, one strike.
1: Big left-hander Tim Herron is up and warming for Cleveland. Big side armor.
0: Came back with his changeup, and that one caught the outside corner. Now one ball, two strikes. Cleveland hitters, I don't think, challenge that much. You had mentioned that they're not very successful on it. Especially a young player like this. Ahead, one and two. Is Travis Adams in the pitch. Down in.
1: The thing I see from Bazzana, Danny, is that he doesn't care what the count is. He wants to hit, and I think he's quite comfortable even as a rookie with two strikes.
0: Yeah, he's got good plate coverage. He gets in there. He spreads out pretty well. A little waggle to the bat, and a check swing. He went around. Too much movement. Big strikeout.
1: That's a really nice change up there from Adams. You talked about the development of the off-speed pitch, Danny. What can he throw when he really needs to get a strike and miss a bat? He relied on that changeup, and it got him a big out, and now he'll have to face another lefty as Stephen Vogt's going to play the platoon here with Schneeman.
0: So Schneeman will get the pinch hit, and that'll take the catcher out. Talk to Adams. Well, that's one thing about Vogt. Like Derek Shelton, similar in that they use their bench, not afraid to use their guys. Always said, I don't care if you're the 10th guy on the team, 26th guy on the team. You're going to play. Be ready. So Caratini done with the conversation with Adams, and Adams nods his head. He likes that pitch call. Long pause, and catches the inside corner, strike one.
1: Another changeup, Danny.
0: It's a good pitch for him. It's trouble when he gets behind the count. One out, one on, tie game 3-3. And a swing and a miss, chase down and in. Good little slider. So Schneeman in the box, pinch hitting here for Arias. And a check swing, see if he went, held up this time. Came right back with that slider. It's a hard, late-breaking slider.
1: He throws that changeup down off the plate.
0: Hoskins, he doesn't run well at all. No stolen base attempts. Popped up on a changeup, shallow left center field. Kreidler out. It's going to be Kreidler calling, and Kreidler takes charge, puts that one away. Easy pop up. Good changeup there by Adams. Manzardo's going to bat.
1: They give Caratini some credit too here, because to start the inning with Hoskins, four pitch walk. It was cutter, cutter, four seam, and Caratini said, okay, let's find pitch that we can throw for a strike. And he found that changeup and the slider.
0: And that one missed. Well, the changeup was set up by the two sliders down and in. And then in order to put that changeup in play. He had to decelerate his swing, and an easy out. That one missed outside. And that's where Adams kind of gets himself in trouble. He gets some quick, easy outs, and then all of a sudden fall behind. Two balls, no strikes. And a throw over, dive back by Hoskins, and he makes it safely.
1: He's not thrown a fastball for a strike this inning. And I don't think Manzardo's the guy you want to groove a fastball to in this lineup.
0: Not in this situation.
1: No.
0: Especially with Hedges on deck and that pitch missed inside. Think about Adams. He can't kind of lose a little bit. 12 walks. Yeah, 22 pitches, 22 innings pitched. That one catches the outside corner. There's your strike.
1: Yeah, with a fastball. So now 3-1, big pitch here.
0: Here it is on the way. Changeup. Nice pitch. Runs it full 3-2. Adams made a lot of friends out in New York and walking around the outfield playing catch with a football with the fans.
1: He took his show on the road. Started it here, and he took it to both Houston and New York.
0: Lewis will play behind Hoskins at first base. Cover a little more ground. Big pitch here. Ground ball pulled foul. Out in front. Stayed with the changeup. Confidence that he can throw it for a strike. Hey, Twins. Baseball along for every summer adventure. The first 5,000 fans Sunday are going to receive this Twins branded canvas beach tote. It's a bag. It's presented by Lee County. Perfect for game days, lake days, or everything in between. Go to twins.com/tickets. The runner goes and popped up. Larnick in left field, no problem. Comes in. And so Adams, little fist pump as he departs. They strand one going to the bottom of the sixth. It'll be Bell, Lewis, Carantini. All tied up 3-3 on your home for Twins baseball.
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0: Josh Bell in the box for the Twins here in the bottom of the sixth inning. New pitcher, left-hander Tim Herron. First pitch down and in, almost hit him. Lefty Herron. Out of the stretch. Hit off down the right field line. That will slice foul. Herron 1-4 on the year. 19 walks, 32 innings, so he can get wild. Bell crushes this to left center field. Long run, Watson. He'll pull up and make the catch. Right there at the warning track. Died down out there in left center field. Left the bat well. And this versus Cleveland, sponsored by Orville Redenbacher's. Perfect for movie nights, game day, or anytime you need a quick, satisfying snack. Make it simple. Make it delicious. Make it Orville Redenbacher. 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
1: A lot of curveballs and sliders from here. And Danny's got that funky arm angle from the left side.
0: Fastball right there at 95. A lot of arms, legs.
1: Mm-hmm. Hence the walks and the hip adders.
0: If you have a lot of movement like that, inconsistent with your landing spot, inconsistent with your arm slot, and he missed up and away with that fastball.
1: Well, Bell squared it up, and now sitting in a 2-0 count. Let's see if Royce can get one to drive.
0: Line drive off his backside, going to go to first base. It'll be picked up, and Lewis will be tagged out. And Heron is grabbing his left arm. He is hurting right in the elbow. And he takes his fist and pounds the grass. He is bent over. A line drive right off the left elbow.
1: Yeah, Lewis hit it right through the box, about 90 off the bat, and that caught Heron flush, and it directed itself off his body right to first base. That tells you how hard it hit him and how flush it was.
0: Mm-hmm.
1: It went all the way to the first baseman without stopping. He's going to have to leave the game.
0: So Heron will depart. They did record the out. So we're going to get a pitching change here, and Carl Willis is going to jog on into the Cleveland dugout and get on the phone and let somebody know down there who's going to be coming to this game. And that means we have a pitching change brought to you by Upanor. It's a GF brand. Count on Upanor for plumbing that performs. 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
15: 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Showdown in the American League East this week. Yankees are at Tropicana Field to take on the Rays. Rays won last night to extend their lead in the division to 4 games, and it was all Tampa Bay again tonight.
16: Cole looks back at second, and the pitch is driven in the air, deep toward right center. Over on the right is Schumann, looking up at the wall. It's off the bottom of the wall, and ricochets away for extra bases. Rounding third, scoring Fortes. Stopping at third is Diaz. At second with a double is Jonathan Aranda. Jonathan has driven in both Rays runs, and they now lead 2-0 in the fifth.
15: Yeah, two hits and 3 RBIs for Jonathan Aranda. Yandy Diaz 4-for-4 with a double and a run scored. And how about the Rays pitching? Shane McClanahan, 6 1/3 shutout innings, got his 8th win of the year, and the bullpen excellent as well. Cole Sulcer, 1 2/3 scoreless. Brian Baker, a perfect inning, struck out all 3 batters, and he got his 25th save. That's second most in the major leagues. Rays now lead the Yankees in the AL East by 5 games, and the Yankees have the number one wild card so a loss for them helps out the Twins a little bit too. Guys?
0: It's going to be right-hander Sean Armstrong. He was up warming earlier. And first batter he'll face will be Carantini. Carantini tonight, strikeout and a flyout. First pitch is taken in there for a strike series. Head on down to the Farm Minor League update. Cedar Rapids Colonels came away with a 3-2 victory over the South Bend Cubs earlier. Yasir Mercedes, he blasted a go-ahead two-run home run in the eighth inning to propel the Colonels to the big win. No balls and a strike. Caratini bats. Base is empty. 3-3 tie. And the righty delivers high and away.
1: Orzy up for the Twins, Danny. It's a critical juncture of this ball game because if Cleveland pokes their nose ahead, you've got the Cade Smith-Hunter Gaddis combo at the back end that can be really, really salty.
0: Yeah, their bullpen has really kind of helped them out all year. That one's pulled down the right field line, foul. And we say that because the offense, they're always in ball games, and we talked about all the one-run games that they're in. But they just have good enough pitching. They need just a little bit more offense. And that's high and away, 2-2. And with Ramirez coming back, going to add some punch. Most likely after the All-Star break.
1: Yeah, they're targeting end of July for Jose's return, so 2 full months of Jose Ramirez.
0: 2-2. That's lifted in the air behind third base. And Fry is out there, and Fry puts it away. So a 3-of-3 down inning. We've completed 6 here at Target Field. Still knotted up at 3 apiece. On your home for Twins baseball.
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19: 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Right center, playable for Hicks. He is back, shy of the track, he's got it, and the Twins sweep the Orioles. 5-3 the final on a record-breaking day for number 15. Three-time All-Star Glenn Perkins, 28 consecutive saves, a new team record.
18: Stillwater native Glenn Perkins retired the Orioles in order to record his 28th consecutive save opportunity, passing Joe Nathan's mark for a new club record. It was also Perkins' 116th career save, tying Eddie Guardado for third on the Twins' all-time list.
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0: Hey, Twins Hall of Fame weekend is happening this Saturday. I'm going to celebrate with Twins broadcaster Dick Bramer. This 40 years on the air. Get your tickets at twins.com/tickets. Top of the seventh inning. Good ball game. Tied up 3-3. Take you the rest, Chris.
1: All right, thank you, Danny. We talk about opportunity in the bullpen. Travis Adams seized his. A scoreless sixth inning from Adams. And now it's up to Eric Orzy, coming off a tough outing in New York. He gave up a couple of runs in a couple of innings. And his first pitch is just wide to the right-handed batting Hedges. And the count is 1-0. Hedges, one of 4 hits tonight for the Guardians. As a pitch down and away, 2-0. Twins have out-hit them 6-4. All of the runs in the fourth inning. 3-run fourth for Cleveland, a 3-run bottom of the fourth to answer for Minnesota. Orzy delivers, and he catches the bottom rail for a strike, 2-1. Taylor Rogers, who worked in the ninth inning last night, got the first two outs. He's up and warming for the Twins. A chess match between Steven Vogt and Derek Shelton. 2-1. It's taken for a strike, 2-2. Austin Hedges, Southern California native, followed by Khalil Watson and then David Fry. Here at the top of the seventh. Pitch. It's taken for a called strike three. Great job, Eric Orzy. He came back with a heater at 94 to freeze Hedges.
0: He fell behind 2-0 on pitches way outside and then said, okay, I'm going to dot you here. One, strike two, strike three.
1: Watson, who's 0 for 2. He struck out looking. He bounced out to first. That's from the left side. Get that splitter into play here for Orzy. Orzy appearing in his 36th game. And the first pitch down and in, one ball, no strikes. It was a splitter. Stephen Kwan has been summoned to pinch hit for David Fry. So the lefty on deck for Fry, the right-hander. Orzy has to face at least three. So he will definitely be seeing Kwan. Pitch on the way. High, and the count 2-0 again. Caratini going to go out and chat with Orzy. Well, Troy Hawkins was having some fun with Orzy when we left New York. They have that little clubhouse where the relievers can hang out in the bullpen in New York, and so they had the TV broadcast on, and it was the national feed, but Corey was doing the ball game, and so Troy was like, that's our man, CP, CP on the air, it's great for him, and Orzy was like, who's that? Had no idea who he was. He's like, he's our guy. He's on the plane, he's on the bus, you've seen him.
0: But then Hawk brought everybody back on the plane.
1: So then on the plane, we all sit in the back. Hawk made Orzy come to the back of the plane and introduced him to Corey and you and me.
0: Mm-hmm.
1: He shook all of our hands a little sheepishly. And then he went back to the front of the plane, and Hawk just kept laughing.
0: And Hawk goes, you don't need to know these other guys.
1: 2-0. Wide. That's ball three. That one slipped out of his hands. 3-0 now.
0: Walk this guy.
1: No, he's speedy. And Kwan's a contact guy on deck, and in a tie ballgame, that is a recipe for disaster. Orzy offers it up, and he missed. Ball four. Four-pitch walk. So that's the second four-pitch walk out of the Twins' bullpen. Adams worked around a leadoff four-pitch walk, and now Orzy, a one-out four-pitch walk. He'll have to face Kwan, but then with DeLoyer, a lefty, and then Rocchio, the switch hitter. Be up to Derek Shelton to figure out if it's going to be Orzy or if it's going to be Taylor Rogers. Double play takes all that out of play, but Kwan, tough guy to double up.
0: Doesn't like to swing early. Patient hitter.
1: Not a lot of swing and miss. Brooks is in on the grass at third. Loves to shoot that ball to the left side of the diamond. The pitch misses in off the plate, a fastball at 92. One ball, no strikes. When Orzy is his most effective, he gets ahead with the fastball and the breaking ball.
0: Yeah, and then he can go to the splitter.
1: Short lead for Watson, not running. And Kwan takes a strike in the count 1-1. Kwan having a very un-Steven Kwan-like season, hitting just .218. He still walks a bunch, but the slug way down. Just one home run. It came in April. Feet close together, closest stance in baseball. Throw over to first, and Watson steps back under the tag of Lewis. Watson had a short lead, a very casual move back to the base, and he was nearly out. Twins are thinking about challenging this play at first base. They are not going to. Mark Hallberg says no. Hangs up the phone. Watson hops off the bag. The one ball, one strike, he's running, and the pitch is fouled away, and the count is 1-2. He had a good lead.
0: He had a good lead, good jump, and Kwan could have been a hit and run on there. Kwan's pretty good at that.
1: That was not a new term I learned today, a vault steal.
0: I don't want to hear it. Okay, I heard it too.
1: I had to ask what it meant. Apparently it's working for Merrick Houston. 1-2, a throw over. Dives to the back of the bag this time, not as casual. So that's two disengagements. Now here's an interesting spot. We saw the Twins do this in Tampa Bay with Cedric Mullins when they thought, this guy's been getting good jumps anyway, and with two disengagements, let's just throw over a third time and see if we can get him. He runs. The pitch is in the dirt, and he steals it easy. two balls and two strikes, and the go-ahead run is now at second base with speed, and that's Khalil Watson.
0: Well, Chris, what play has kind of gone away in the dinosaur now, and that is the pitch out.
1: Yeah.
0: You know, if you know he's going to be running here, why not just help your catcher out? He bounced one in the dirt there.
1: Watson, a big lead at second. Kwan slices one down the third baseline, foul. All this stress emanating from the four-pitch walk to Watson. Now it's Kwan with the dangerous Deloitte in the on-deck circle. 3-3 score. If the Cleveland Guardians score, that they're going to go to that A bullpen. And a pitch high, and the count is 3-2. And if you're the Twins, you want no part of that A bullpen. That bullpen is nasty. Cade Smith, an all-star at the back end.
0: Outfielders are shallow. Give themselves a better chance, maybe a base hit to throw them out.
1: 3-2 is taken for a ball just off the corner of the plate, and Kwan will walk. Back-to-back walks from Orzy, the lefty, to Lauder up. Do you go to the Rogers, the left-on-left matchup?
0: I think you're kind of forced to.
1: We're waiting to see if Derek Shelton will make a move.
0: Well, the coaches are getting out of the way to let him come up at the steps.
1: Caratini's out. Going through a series of signals. Now you've got a switch hitter in Rocchio, then a righty in Hoskins. Now Orzy is a ground ball guy, but they're not going to let him pitch here. Finally, after an extended delay, Derek Shelton's going to come out and get the ball from Eric Orzy. So Orzy got the first man, but back-to-back to have the Twins in a heap of trouble, and we'll see if Taylor Rogers can get him out of it. This pitching change brought to you by Upanor, a GF brand. Count on Upanor for plumbing that performs. A scoreboard update with John Vitas is next as we vault into the break here on your home for Twins baseball.
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4: 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Cubs in the Orioles this week. Orioles sitting in last place in the division for the first time since May 24th. Pete Alonso hit his 20th homer of the year, but the Cubs came storming back against Dean Kramer.
5: Here's the 1-1. Carl Armstrong hits a high fly ball deep right center field. Cowser back at the track, near the wall, gone! Second home run of the night for Pete Carl Armstrong, and the Cubs take the lead. 4-3 over the Orioles here in the fifth. It's the third Cub home run this spring.
4: Yeah, they would continue to stretch the lead. Orioles mounted a comeback late, but the Cubs hang on for a 9-7 win. PCA, the first Cub to have consecutive 2020 seasons since Sammy Sosa in 93 and 94, guys.
1: All right, thank you, John. Right here, it's a bit of a pickle for Taylor Rogers. He inherits a couple of runners. Runners on at first and second. The speedy Khalil Watson walked on four pitches, stole second base. And then Stephen Kwan, who also has plus speed, walked on a full count pitch from Orzy. So with one out, Rogers is on to face Chase DeLauder. He faced DeLauder last night with two outs in the ninth, and he walked him in a nine-pitch at bat. And then Gomez came on and got the final out for the save. Rogers became Target Field's all-time leader in games pitched last night. A long look back to second. He delivers to DeLauder, line drive, just past Lewis and into right field. That's a base hit. They're going to wave Watson in. The throw from Roden to the plate, not in time. And just like that on one pitch, it's a 4-3 lead for the Cleveland Guardians. Good base running by Kwan. He advances to third base. It's an RBI single for young Chase DeLauder. And the Minnesota Twins find themselves looking up at Cleveland as that A bullpen will get itself revving. For Stephen Vogt, four-pitch walk comes back to haunt him. Four-pitch walk to the number nine hitter. DeLauder got to see a bunch of Taylor last night. That certainly helps. Now the infield comes in. Switch hitting Rocchio. He squares to bunt. The squeeze is on. Pushes it up towards Rogers. Rogers bobbles it. Everyone's safe. And it's a two-run lead. Rogers came off the mound to the first base side, which is tough for a lefty. And he found himself backpedaling as he was looking at home plate. And it ends up being a successful sacrifice bunt for Rocchio, but he ends up at first base. As the run scores, Rogers allows both inherited runners to score. It's 5-3 Guardians. Still just one out. Runners on at first and second. Charge the error to Rogers.
0: You know, he fielded it and just for some reason took a peek at home. And in the transfer there, he just bobbled it. Hot potato.
1: Now it's Hoskins. Dangerous matchup here. Already a homer tonight for Hoskins. Off a lefty and Prelip. And the first pitch is high. One ball, no strikes. Rogers at this stage of his career lacking some zip on the heater. The righties are a tougher matchup for him. He added that cutter to try to miss some barrels, but a guy like Hoskins, this is his platoon utopia. As a strike taken, the count is 1-1.
0: I'm not so much it is to miss as it is to get soft contact.
1: Yeah, to stay off the barrel.
0: Yeah.
1: Stay off the barrel and get some soft contact, some outs. That's what he's looking for here. Double play ends the inning. Runners are bouncing around. The pitch swung through in the count 1-2. Well, Hoskins, not a fast runner. Twins are back looking for a double play. Bazzana, the lefty, is on deck. Funderburk, the lefty, is up in the pen for Minnesota. Two-strike delivery pending. It's on the way. Swung on a miss, and he strikes out Hoskins. Nice job by Taylor Rogers to get the right-hander. And now it's Bazzana left on left. With those two walks coming back to haunt in a big-time way. 5-3, Guardians on top. They play so many close games. Rogers trying to keep it a close game. Runners on at first and second. Can't let Bazzana keep the line moving. First pitch is wide. One ball, no strikes. Bazzana climbs right in, spreads out, squats down, powerfully built. Rogers looks back at second out of the plate. There's a strike. 1-1. We're at the top of the seventh. Guardians scored 3 in the fourth, back-to-back home runs, Rocchio and Hoskins off Prelip. Twins then answer with 3 of their own to tie. And now 2 here in the seventh for Cleveland. They're looking for more. Rogers delivers. That's a strike. And the count is 1-2. Twins will have the bottom third of their order against Armstrong in the bottom of the seventh. This one, a little excuse me, roller left side of the diamond. Kreidler able to stop it and keep it out of the outfield grass, but it's going to be an infield hit. Everybody moves up 90 feet. Kreidler saved a run. Bazzana, we talked about him as a cricket player, Danny, growing up. That was a cricket swing, and it got him a base hit. And now the ball is thrown away on the infield, and a run scores.
0: No.
1: What happened?
0: Umpire called timeout.
1: Had to be. DeLauder came screaming down the line as the ball got away from Rogers, but now he'll be sent back to third. Oh. Be still my beating heart. Field hit, loads the bases. Again, Kreidler saves a run. And now it's Schneeman, remember, who hit for Arias earlier. So another lefty-lefty matchup and a strike called 0-1. Getting back to that hit by Bazzana, here's a slugger, Danny, who just literally played pepper to the empty on the infield with the way the defense was aligned. Good piece of hitting. 0-1 high, 1-1.
0: Yeah, it was kind of a check swing, and he left the bat head out, and the angle of it just allowed the point of contact to get that ball to shortstop. And like you said, Kreidler made a great play. If he doesn't get that, that's another run.
1: Here's the 1-1. Wide, 2-1. There's no place to put him. Eighth man to bat in the inning. Started with a strikeout of Hedges, then it was a four-pitch walk at the bottom of the order. Stolen base, full-count walk. Rogers' first pitch laced to right field by DeLauder, then the sack bunt with the error. Hoskins struck out, Bazan an infield hit. Which needed strike here to Schneeman to square the count at 2-2.
0: Well, Twins got a gift run back in that three-run fourth with a bases loaded. Remember, Royce Lewis had a three-ball, two-strike count.
1: 2-2 here to Schneeman. And the pitch. And he looks at it inside. They're going to challenge it. It was called ball.
6: Catcher's challenging the pitch.
1: It's either going to be the end of the inning or
0: guaranteed
1: the Twins
0: he's already walking in the dugout.
1: Yeah, he's out of the inning. Let the crowd tell you.
6: Ball's overturned.
1: Rogers gets the strikeout, and that's the inning. But two-run score, and the Guardians now with a 5-3 lead. We go to the seventh inning stretch at Target Field on your home for Twins baseball.
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15: Let's get to the Pilot Games real impact from this one. When you play Pilot Games, your community wins. Guardians and Twins, game 2 of 3. Twins can win the series tonight. Scoreless into the fourth, and the Guardians got back-to-back home runs from Rocchio and Hoskins to take a 3-0 lead. But the Twins came right back. Great singles in the bottom of the inning. RBIs from Lewis, Keyshaw, and then a big swing from Alan Roden.
0: Ciccone line drive, base hit into center field. Bell will score easily with the tying run. Lewis to third base as Alan Roden picks up his first hit, 2026 season, first RBI, and ties the game up.
15: Yeah, Prelip lifted after five. Twins B bullpen coughs it up there in the seventh, 5-3 Guardians, and now it looks like, guys, we're going to see Cleveland's A bullpen.
1: Yeah, not yet. It's Armstrong. Again, I think all these guys get A's in the Cleveland bullpen as the pitches down and away to Keyshaw. Remember, Armstrong was hastened into the ballgame because Tim Herron was hit by that line drive on the arm. Had to leave the game in the sixth. Armstrong got the last out. Now he nearly hits Luke Keyshaw. That one practically grazed his front elbow, but Luke able to spin out of the way. It's 2-0. So Armstrong, the righty. There is a lefty up. I think that's Sobrowski up and warming in the pen. Pitch to Keyshaw is taken for a strike, 2-1. Luke is 0-1. He struck out in his second sack fly in the fourth inning. Roden will follow, and then Kreidler's spot. Here's the pitch. And that's off the plate away, and the count is 3-1. Now, because he got the last out of the sixth inning, Armstrong is only required to face Keyshaw and Roden. So if you thought, oh, we'll hit the lefty Gray against the righty Armstrong, they could go to Sobrowski. That's ball four taken high by Keyshaw. That's a great way to start the inning. So walks were critical in Cleveland snatching this 5-3 lead, and now Keyshaw with good speed is aboard. And here's Roden. Lined out to left, and then an RBI single to right field for Alan Roden. 12 games last year, 6 hits, a double and a homer among them. First pitch to Roden is taken for a strike outside. Roden starts open, not like a Matt Wallner open. More like a track stance open. Pitch on the way. And it's wide, 1-1. And then Danny, he kind of swings the foot and then hovers.
0: Yeah, he doesn't bring the foot, the leg kick, the knee up, belt high. He just picks his foot up and just swings it in like, you know, just like a door.
1: Here's the 1-1. Swung on and popped in the air, shallow left. Kwan's the new left fielder, and he'll run in under this one. And he makes the catch for out number one. Roden retired, and Kreidler will bat. The lefty Sabrowski is up in the pen. Kwan stays in the game after hitting for Fry. We've got the lefty Larnick on deck. Hey, this series with Cleveland, another tight one, and it's sponsored by Orville Redenbacher. Perfect for movie night, game day, or anytime you need a quick, satisfying snack. Make it simple, make it delicious. Make it Orville Redenbacher, available now at Cub. Kreidler awaits, watches a breaking ball, snap throw down to first, and Keyshaw's back. One ball, no strikes. Now, one of the biggest plays in this game was Hedges picking off Lee on that called pickoff at third base in the first. Second and third, one out for Bell. And that deflated the whole inning. 1-0 pitch. Kreidler watches down. 2-0.
0: Kreidler's got power. Make a mistake on him, he can hurt you.
1: Twins didn't homer yesterday, haven't homered today. Pitch down and away, 3-0. That's what you like to see. All right, Danny, I'll ask you this. 3-0, is it a green light or do you just force him to throw you a strike?
0: Well, I think Kreidler's taking a long look, but I think it's keep the bat on your shoulder. Yeah.
1: 3-0 pitch, and that's taken for a strike, up and in. But if he was trying to just throw one over, he missed. That was well off the plate. Kreidler doesn't challenge, but that was ball four. So that's one of those, it's been a strike forever because it's 3-0, but with ABS you could correct it. Ball four anyway. It's down and away. Second walk of the inning. All right, we're seeing some synergy here. A three-run fourth. Cleveland Twins got three in their half of the fourth. Two walks led to two runs in the top of the seventh for Cleveland. That's now two walks to the Twins. Trevor Larnick will have a chance against the lefty Sabrowski here to tie this game in the bottom half of the seventh inning. This pitching change is brought to you by Upanor, a GF brand. Count on Upanor for plumbing that performs. A scoreboard update with John Venus is next on your home for Twins baseball.
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15: Our talents take us to South Beach for this out-of-town scoreboard update. Mariners going cross-country to play the Marlins. And there might not be a hotter team in baseball right now than the Miami Marlins.
11: 3-1 from Kirby. Edwards gets a good swing off. He lines one. That's a fair ball down the right field line. Rolling into the corner. Otto can fly. Rayleigh getting it out of the corner now. Rayleigh coming to the plate. Not in time. Head first dive for Otto in from first. X scurries to third. He's got himself an RBI triple. And it's 2-0 Marlins in the bottom of the third.
15: And no scoring the rest of the way. Tyler Phillips leads a five-hit shutout for the Marlins. They have 50 wins before the All-Star break for just the fourth time in franchise history. And they're 15-2 at home over their last 17 games. They beat the Mariners 2-0. And, Chris, do I see Austin Martin with a bat and a helmet?
1: You are correct, sir. Austin Martin's going to hit for Trevor Larnick here against Eric Sabrowski, the left-hander. So the Twins will go to their platoon and see what Austin Martin can do off the bench. He's been highly effective in this role throughout the course of the year. Sabrowski pitched yesterday as good as he's been all year. Twins got him for a run. Remember, Josh Bell had a single. Roy struck out. Caratini lined out. And then Clemens tripled the left center field. Runners on at first and second for Martin. Pitch from Sabrowski is high. One ball, no strikes. Austin in a big spot. Twins watch the Guardians turn a couple of seventh inning walks into a 5-3 lead. Trying to do the same. Keyshaw, great speed at second base. Kreidler can run at first. And Martin takes up and in. Hedges a bluff towards first base, and Kreidler scurries back. 2-0. Both bullpens have struggled to throw the ball over the plate tonight.
0: Yeah, they have early coming out.

0: Yeah, Martin's patient here.
1: Two balls, no strikes. They play back around the infield. They're in a pitch wide, and it's 3-0. So three balls and no strikes. Brooks Lee is on deck. Runners at first and second with one out. We're in the seventh. Twins down 5-3. Here it comes, and it's high ball four. Talked about it with the Twins bullpen coming in to walk the first guy. Now Cleveland's stellar bullpen does the exact same thing, and Brooks Lee will have a chance with the bases loaded. With the bases loaded this year, Brooks Lee has 7 hits in 14 plate appearances for a nifty 500 average. He's driven in 15 runs. He'll play back looking for two. And Lee checks his swing at a ball down and in. One ball, no strikes. Brooks has been better left-handed than right-handed, but as a righty, which is what he is now. He has found a way to knock in a dozen runs. And now Carl Willis is going to come out and chat to Sobrowski, find out why he can't throw strikes.
0: Now you look at the pitching staff of this bullpen, they do have a high walk rate. A lot of the guys give up a ton of walks.
1: Carl Willis just needs to get this to the eighth inning. He can hand the ball to Gattis and Smith. Right now, though, he's got to figure out how to get Sobrowski back in the zone, and Brooks Lee's got to figure out how to take advantage of it. Brooks is 2-for-3 tonight, sitting on 49 runs batted in on the year. Keyshaw's at third base. Kreidler's at second base. He's the tying run. Martin's the go-ahead run at first. Rocchio and Bazzana back up the middle looking for a double play to end the inning. Bases loaded, one out. Huge chance for the Twins, home seventh. The pitch taken high in the count 2-0. We saw Royce Lewis in a similar spot in the fourth inning end up taking a walk. Went 3-1, big swinging foul ball, then walked. Brooks looking to keyhole here, 2-0. The pitch, down and away, three balls and no strikes. Sobrowski, 7 straight out of the zone. And Brooks Lee's got to take one here. Clemens is on deck. He tripled off Sobrowski last night. Base is loaded, 3-0, and it's high ball four. For the second time tonight, and the 11th time this year, the Twins have walked with the base, and it's a one-run game. 4 walks in the inning, 2 from Armstrong, and now 2 for Sobrowski. And the bases are loaded for Cody Clemens. Kreidler is now the tying run at third base with one out. Martin's at second. Lee with his 50th RBI at first. Clemens watches ball 9. One ball, no strikes. 9 straight out of his zone.
0: Tried to go to the breaking ball to kind of get him back online there, but he missed with that pitch badly.
1: Clemens awaits, and that one jackknifes him in off the plate. That's ball 10.
0: Well, you can just see the body language. He is just fighting it right now.
1: There is activity in the bullpen. Sobrowski has to face Clemens, though. Bases loaded, one out. Tying run at third. Here it comes. And that nearly hit him. 3-0. 11 straight balls from Eric Sobrowski. Matt Festa and Hunter Gattis both up in the pen. 3-0 to Cody. And it's a strike called, and Cody's going to challenge it.
2: Batter challenges in the pitch.
1: We talk 3-0 sometimes, a gift strike. This is a strike, though, and it's in the zone. So Clemens burns a challenge.
2: The ball's confirmed. Minnesota has no challenges remaining.
1: That was fully in the zone, so no challenges the rest of the way for the Twins. But 3 balls and a strike. Sobrowski's broken the seal of the strike zone. The 3-1. Swung on a miss, and now it's 3-2. Bell is on deck. 4 walks have led to a run, and the base is full of Twins. Kreidler the tying run at third. Martin the go-ahead run.

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2: Out-of-town scoreboard update. Houston in Washington to play the Nationals. And Foster Griffin went 7 innings. A great start for Washington, and the offense did their part.
3: Now the pitch, swing by Garcia, drive in the air to deep right center field. It's going, going, it's gone, goodbye. Bang, zoom, goes Luis Garcia Jr. with his 20th home run of the year. And a 3-run homer gives the Nationals a 5-0 lead.
2: Turning into a huge for Luis Garcia Jr., 20th homer of the year for C.J. Abrams tonight as well. Nationals beat the Astros 8-2. Twins can pass the Astros in the wild card standings if they can beat the Guardians tonight. Chris?
4: 5-5 our score, John. 5 runs on 6 hits for each team. A 3-run fourth for each club, 2-run seventh for each club, and both runs for first the Guardians and now the Twins have come after men walked to reach base. The bases are loaded, and Josh Bell will face Hunter Gaddis. Gaddis appearing out of the bullpen, highly effective, throws hard, sliders, four-seamer at 97, big bushy beard, works from the stretch, and Bell batting left-handed takes low. 1-0, no strikes.
5: The catcher's sounds on the pitch.
4: This is going to be a very close one for Hedges.
5: Calls confirmed. Cleveland has one challenge.
4: So Cleveland has the one challenge. Twins have no challenges. Cleveland's playing the infield in for Bell. Martin's the go-ahead run at third with one out. And the 1-0 to Josh. And that's taken for a strike, and the count is 1-1. Drop that fastball on the bottom rail.
6: And the Twins are out of options, or out of challenges here. Close to Bell, put him in a hole or something that can't go that route.
4: 1-1, one strike. Here it comes. Boy, he took something off that. A big loopy changeup that stayed wide. That was an easy take for Bell, 2-1.
6: He's got a good changeup. Good arm action on it.
4: Infield is in behind Gaddis. Bags full, one out. Bell, team RBI leader. And he swings and pops it up. Shallow center. Khalil Watson racing in, still coming in. He's under it. Martin's going to try him. Nope, he's going to bluff, and Watson throws it all the way through on the fly to a hustling Austin Hedges. So a pop-up of Josh Bell, and it's going to be left in the hands of Royce Lewis. So Lewis will bat against Gaddis.
6: Wait, just got a report on arm out there. We've seen him make a couple of throws that's high, off the mark.
4: I haven't seen him find a cutoff, man.
6: No.
4: I think that's why Austin was bluffing as hard as he was from third, see if he'd throw it away. All right, Royce, here we go. Bases loaded, two out. Tie ball game. The first pitch, he took a big whack at it and he fouled it straight back. That's that good hard slider at 89 from Gaddis.
6: Haven't seen Royce react like that after swinging and missing a pitch. He's upset himself. He was all over that.
4: He had a plan. He was looking for that pitch, and he just missed it. Walk to force in a run in the fourth. 0-1 swung on a miss. That was the slider down and off the plate. That's the one Gaddis wants to throw. And the count is 0-2. That pitch was not close. Chase rate high for Royce, and he doesn't make a ton of contact on Chase. No balls, two strikes. Here's the pitch, and it's down and away. Didn't take the bait. 1-1, two strikes. It's funny because Brooks Lee, Cody Clemens, Royce Lewis have approximately the same rate of chase, but Clemens and Lee, their contact rate on Chase is through the roof comparatively.

0: Need a hit here. One ball, two strikes. Here it comes. Swung on and popped up again. Gattis gets another pop-up. He's pointing straight up into the sky. Who's going to catch it? It's going to be the first baseman, Hoskins, and the Twins leave them loaded in the seventh. But they tie the game. The Twins get two runs without the benefit of a hit, and they leave them full. We've played seven and haven't solved a thing. 5-5 on your home for Twins baseball.
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5: Lows around 60 tonight, under mainly clear skies. Winds out of the north, 5 to 10 miles an hour. Lots of sunshine again tomorrow. High temperatures reach up to 82. Partly cloudy skies tomorrow night. Lows level off around 62. Partly cloudy Friday with a high of 88. 91 Saturday. I'm meteorologist Derek Hite on Watertown Radio. Right now, 72.
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0: Top of the eighth inning here at Target Field. Cody Funderburk is on the pitch. All that remains in the Twins bullpen, Usak Go, who has never pitched in a big league game, and then Gomez and Morris. Funderburk facing the lefty Kyle Manzardo in a tie game and needs some strikes, and there he gets one. It's 0-1. Cody's last outing, he was sharp, and he was in the zone. And I talked to him afterwards in the clubhouse in New York, and he told me he'd made some tweaks, and he was happy with the results. Big swing and miss to the count 0-2. And he wouldn't get specific, Danny, on whether it was moving on the rubber, which we know he's done in the past, or something mechanical, but when he throws the ball in the plate, it moves enough that he can be highly effective.
6: Yeah, and we saw last year with his velocity ticking up.
0: Cody comes set. He looks in, and the 0-2 is taken down and away. Sweeper. Facing Manzardo, we'll get you an ID here in a moment. Hedges is on deck, and then Watts in the bottom of the order. Pitch on the way. Swung on a foul away. 10 seconds for station ID on your home for Twins.
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0: The 1-2 pitch, and that's taken for a called strike three. Boy, good look at cutter from Cody Funderburk. And Danny, I don't know what tweaks he made, but I like him, and I think Derek Shelton likes him too.
6: Well, he's got such a valuable role.
0: Especially with Bonda.
6: Yeah, with Bonda going down, it just elevated his game a little bit. And like you said, nice little pitch, good location.
0: Now it's Hedges, who is 1-for-3. He's made a big play behind the plate already. And he hits this one back up the middle for a base hit. The numbers are real, Danny. The new Austin Hedges. Hedges hitting .280 coming into play today. Career .190 hitter, but he's 2-for-4 this evening. And Hedges is the go-ahead run at first base. And here's Khalil Watson. Four-pitch walk to Watson from Orzy is what opened up that two-run seventh. Both teams scored two runs in the seventh. Both teams left the bases loaded in the seventh. Watson watches just down. One ball, no strikes.
6: Ton of strikeouts by this guy here. And Fundy's just got to challenge him. He's not going to hurt you with the long ball.
0: That's what made the walk so appalling, is that he doesn't walk. Watson wants to swing. It was just his third big league walk as a strike taken. 23 strikeouts and two walks before that four-pitch walk in the seventh. Bright green gloves, green shin guard, and he swings and misses. The count is 1-2. And green wrap matches it like a highlighter on the bottom of his bat. That is not Margarita Green. One ball, two strikes. Swung on a miss. He struck him out. Funderburk hits out number two. There's Kwan. 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Great place to wear a Margarita Green shirt. Pitch to Kwan. Taken just off the plate. Good looking pitch. One ball, no strikes.
6: Kwan is such a quality hitter, and it love his discipline. He's got a good idea of the strike zone.
0: 1-0. Swinging foul ball into the dirt. 1-1. Yeah, that first pitch cutter, Danny, is a pitch that I think most hitters are swinging at. That presented as a strike and just off the outside corner, and he just looked at it casually, let it slide on by. 5-5 our score, two outs, top of the eighth. Runner at first, Hedges. And the pitch taken for a strike in the count 1-2. Boy, this is the version of Cody Funderburk that we saw at the end of last year. The confidence is oozing out of Cody Funderburk. One strike to go here, Cody. And the pitch swung on, rolled back up the middle, and that's going to be smothered by Kreidler, but no play. It's an field hit, just a nubber. Second time today that Kreidler's been able to stretch that long frame of his out and keep a ball out of the outfield grass, which saves 90 feet of real estate. So instead of Hedges being at third base, the slow-footed catcher is at second base. Kreidler asking for time. I think when he dove, his pitch comm fell out of his hat and broke. The hitter will be DeLauder. So this is a good test for Funderburk. Made a good pitch to Kwan.
6: Yeah.
0: And Kwan just nubbed it through the infield.
6: But you talk about Hedges doesn't run well at all. So a base hit to the outfield, there's a good chance they don't send him or thrown out.
0: That's why, again, that 90 feet that Kreidler saves is so critical. Pete Mackey's going to come out and chat.
6: And also with a guy on first base, you've got to have Royce Lewis hold him near the bag, so you've got less room over there for coverage with a left-hander.
0: And to Lauder, the lefty, we talked about what he does against left-handed pitching. He has singled against Prelip. He's lined out sharply to right against Prelip, and he walked against Prelip. And then he hammered the first pitch from Rogers into right field for an RBI single. A ball that off the bat, to be honest, Danny, I thought it was a double play. I thought Royce Lewis was going to catch it and step on the bag. And Royce just kind of didn't get off the bag in time, and it ended up in right field.
6: You know, and with that runner at first base, sometimes they take that secondary lead. It kind of will block out your vision of the ball coming off the bat. Maybe that was part of it.
0: If you're Cleveland and Stephen Vogt, I think DeLauder's the guy you want up in this spot. He's a rookie, but he is a polished rookie. Two on, two out. And the pitch is just wide, and the count is 1-0. Chase DeLauder has two of the eight hits tonight for the Guardians. 5-5 our score. Huge clash here in the American League Central. Boston's whooping up on the White Sox, so there's room to be made up in the division as a pitch in 2-0. For Cleveland, a win means they could be tied at the top of the division. For the Twins, they could be just two back. Here's the pitch. Swung on and bounced towards first. It's a foul ball. Royce grabs it in foul territory, and the count is 2-1. How would you pitch DeLauder with Funderburk's arsenal? What have you seen from DeLauder with his swing? What's the best way to get him?
6: Well, he's kind of a drifter. He likes to kind of drift toward the front part of the batter's box. Does keep his hands back. Sometimes we have a tendency when we drift like that toward the pitcher, we bring our hands with us, and that takes away our power. He'll kind of walk away from the hands and leave him back.
0: He swings and fouls. This one straight down. Now, that was a sinker, and that's, I guess, kind of what you're getting at, right? A sinker in then for a guy who's going to drift.
6: And when you drift, Caratini's a drifter.
0: Yes.
6: But he drifts toward the and he'll jam himself a lot. And that's why he doesn't like that strike on the inside corner. He thinks it's a ball, but he's crowding the plate. He's drifting toward the plate. This kid here drifts toward the pitcher.
0: And that was a good hard sinker in off the plate to get to 2-2.
6: Get him the breaking ball.
0: 2-2, and it's off the plate, away it was the cutter. So 3-2 now to Chase DeLauder. He's shown patience, he's shown power. Runners will be moving, so Hedges gets that head start from second base. He's the go-ahead run. Funderburk spins off just to make sure he's honest. Quan had got about halfway to second base. He has to scurry back with Royce playing deep behind him.
6: See if he doesn't come after him with the breaking ball here. Into Chase.
0: 3-2 pitch. And it's taken for a called strike three. DeLauder is going to challenge it, Danny.
7: The batter times in the pitch.
0: It's on the zone. I think this is a called strike three all the way. And Cody Funderburk's halfway to the dugout. Keep on going, Cody. Because
7: confirmed.
0: Funderburk strikes out three in a scoreless eighth inning. We go to the home eighth. Twins and the Guardians, 5-5 on your home for Twins baseball.
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0: Hunter Gaddis will face Vic Caratini, Luke Keyshaw, Alan Roden. Caratini is 1-for-3 career against Gaddis, and that one hit's a home run. We're tied at 5, bottom of the 8th inning. And the first pitch is taken for a strike, and the count is 0-1. Gaddis came on with the bases loaded and one out. And he popped up Bell and Lewis. Bell to shallow center, not deep enough to score the go-ahead run, and Lewis on the infield. Caratini from the left side, hands are low, little quiver to the bat, and he swings and fouls down the left field line 0-2. Looking ahead, brought to you by James Hardy. Series with the Guardians concludes tomorrow. Day game tomorrow, Danny. We're on at noon. 12:40.
6: I'm in the lineup tomorrow.
0: 41st pitch. I believe Bailey Ober's going to make that start.
6: I love playing behind him.
0: Against Gavin Williams, when you look ahead to home improvements, look to James Hardy. Hardy Siding, America's number one brand of siding. Pitch is down and in. There's that inside pitch you talked about floating up on the plate.
6: Yeah.
0: 1-2. Twins need base runners. Hitters 6, 7, and 8 here against the stingy Gaddis. Breaking ball lined into left center field, and there's your base runner. Caratini drops one in front of Watson for a base hit. Leadoff man aboard. So the leadoff man is aboard in Victor Caratini. If you're wondering about a runner, you've got Fedco available or Gray, and it's going to be Fedco to run, and then Jackson will catch. So Kyler Fedko becomes the ball game at first, or at least the lead in the ball game. And Fedko will be the pinch runner. Haven't seen Fedko steal a bag yet.
6: Have not.
0: But he's talked about it. Remember when he went in as the free runner in extra innings at second base? And he ended up scoring the winning run, and he said, I had to ask him if they wanted me to steal
6: third.
0: Yeah,
6: remember he wanted to steal third base. Yeah. He was dancing around like he wanted to.
0: Y'all, they're in at third, and they're pinching at first, and the pitch is wide, one ball, no strikes. So that's Schneeman now at third. He came in for Arias. Remember, Kwan came in for Fry. He's in left. Both teams have used all their bullpen, all their bench, all the pieces are on the table tonight. Classic matchup, Twins and Guardians. Keyshaw now bunting, takes low, and the count is 2-0. Five, 5-5 our score. Twins have never led. 2-0. They back up at third, and a pitch just off the outside corner. No challenges are left for either side. No ABS challenges remain. So on a close pitch, hang with them. It's 3-0 to Keyshaw. Got to think this bat's stapled to his shoulder. Here it comes, and it's taken for a strike. Quinn's trailed 3-0 after a three-run top of the fourth. They got three back in the bottom of the fourth. They trailed 5-3 after the top of the seventh. They got two back in the bottom of the seventh. 3-1. Taken for a strike, 3-2. Keyshaw not afraid to hit with two strikes. Back-to-back fastballs. Does he go to the slider? Or is it a heater, 3-2? Fedko stays put, and the pitch is cracked in the air down into the right field corner. DeLotter chasing. DeLotter can't get it. It bounces off the warning track and hops up into the seats. And it's going to be a ground rule double for Luke Keyshaw. And if they'd made that right field barrier just a little taller, Fedko would have scored. But it's a ground rule double the other way for Luke Keyshaw, and it's second and third with nobody out for Alan Roden. Here comes Stephen Vogt, and I think Cade Smith is coming into the ballgame. So Gattis puts the first two men on here in the eighth. That's a heck of an at-bat from Luke Keyshaw. This pitching change is brought to you by Upanor, GF Rand. Ken on Upanor for plumbing that performs. Another scoreboard update with John Venus next on your home for Twins baseball.
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14: 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Out of town. Board update, going to the National League, Phillies visiting the Reds. Philadelphia, the closest to first place they've been since mid-April, but tonight was not their night.
15: 0-2. And Stewart goes the other way. Another deep fly ball. Again, Rincone's back, out of room and gone. Second home run of the night for Sal Stewart. That is a new Reds rookie home run record for homers before the All-Star break.
16: Wow.
15: For Sal Stewart. His 19th home run of the year, and it moves him in front of Frank Robinson.
14: Yeah, Reds were mashing tonight. Five home runs for the team. They had 11 runs through six innings. They beat the Phillies 11-5. Chris?
0: Cade Smith is on, the All-Star, and deservedly so. He's 2-1 with a 2.90. 26 saves and 29 save opportunities. 40 and a third innings, an astounding 57 strikeouts. And just 10 walks. Hard fastball and a great split. Now downstairs at Target Field, all the Twin scouts have gathered in preparation for the draft. One of the scouts down there, he was smart enough to pound the table for Cade Smith. Twins drafted him out of high school. Didn't sign. Went to school in Hawaii, ended up signing with Cleveland, and he has become a star. The infield is in. The pitch to Roden. First pitch hacking, he fouls it up over his own dugout, 0-1. Roden's first game in the big leagues this year. He's already driven in a run with a two-out RBI in the fourth. He has second and third, nobody out, and the infield in. 5-5 our score. The pitch swung on a miss, and the count is 0-2. And that just shows you Cade Smith. He shows the splitter on pitch one and then goes up and out of the zone at 98.
6: And I'm sure that Roden is a little excited right now with the bases, or second and third, have a chance to give the Twins a win here. Base hit.
0: Come on, Allen. Pride of Middleton, Wisconsin, and he watches wide, and the count is 1-2. Looks like, is that Gomez or Morris? That looks like Gomez up in the pen.
6: It is.
0: Hoping for a chance for his 11th save. Need a lead first. Allen Roden can give it to him. Here it comes. Swung on and fouled deep down the left field line. Mindset here, Danny, two strikes, all about contact, right?
6: Yep. Just put the ball in play. Don't try to, you know, you're ideally early in a count, you'd like to get the ball up to the outfielders, get that sack fly. Now, you want a line drive, hit it hard somewhere. Put it in play.
0: Fedko at third, swinging miss, and Roden's down on strikes. That's what Cade Smith does. That's why he's an all-star.
6: That's why he's in this ballgame now, too.
0: So Smith fans Roden. It's going to be up to Kreidler.
6: A little possible bunt.
0: I was going to ask you, what do you think about that? Infield in.
6: Infield in. Does Kreidler, he tried to bunt a while back.
0: Pitched down in the dirt, stopped by Hedges. Another huge play for catcher Austin Hedges. Fedko is the go-ahead run at third base. Keyshaw's at second, infield tight, with one out now. And it's up to Kreidler. Smith is hunting strikeouts. Slider down and away. 2-0, Kreidler up in the count. No ABS remaining for either side. Looking for that one big hit. And it's taken for a strike. The fastball, it's 2-1. 99 on that heater. Smith, big, tall, lanky, long arms. Tailor-made for the role he has dominated in. Swinging miss in the count 2-2. Well, this becomes a giant pitch. Leadoff single for Caratini. Fedko runs for him. Keyshaw doubled the other way. Now the 2-2. Taken for a called strike three. Kreidler's down on strikes. Cade Smith showing you why he's an all-star. Back-to-back punch-outs with the game on the line here in the eighth inning. And now it's up to Austin Martin. Martin walked in the seventh. Came off the bench to hit for Larnach. By the Twins, golden opportunity, but Smith has kind of doused the flames a little bit here. But all season long, including earlier today, Twins have picked each other up with some two-out hits. Martin awaits. He takes low. One ball, no strikes. Again, the numbers are pretty remarkable. And now 41 innings, 59 strikeouts, 10 walks. The old 6-1 strikeout-to-walk ratio. This pitch is down and away, and it's 2-0. Infield is backed up. Austin bats right-handed. Schneeman's deep at third behind the runner Fedko. Hoskins off the line at first, and the pitch is wide, 3-0. Well, the Twins took five walks to score two runs in the seventh. A walk here would load the bases for Brooks Lee. Three balls and no strikes, the pitch, and it's taken for a strike. All right, Danny, this becomes a huge pitch. Martin's seen nothing but heaters.
6: He's got the timing down. He took a little something off of that. That one's only 98.
0: Four straight fastballs. 3-1. Swung on and fouled away. Had a rip at a heater, and the count now 3-2. That went over the press box to our right.
6: Just nothing but rare back throw it.
0: Well, that's a separator for the elite back-end guys,
6: isn't
0: like
6: Cade
0: Smith.
6: Yes, it is.
0: Three balls, two strikes. Second and third game on the line. The pitch swung on it, fouled. He was on it. Fouled it straight back at 99, and it's still a full count. And he still hasn't broken out that nasty split.
6: Well, that's why these are the elite guys right here at the back end that really kind of preserve the game and make the money.
0: 3-2 breaking ball, and he fouls it up the third baseline. That was the splitter, Danny. He threw him six straight fastballs, and credit Austin Martin for having the reflexes to get the bat on the ball. This will be the ninth pitch of the at-bat.
6: One fastball, 3-1, he fouled straight back, got a pitch there. That was just more of a defensive swing, hoping to make contact.
0: 3-2 pitch, and it's taken wide, ball four. Austin Martin loads him up, and it's Brooks Lee. Well, Brooks Lee, with the bases loaded in the seventh, walked on four pitches to drive in his 50th run of the year. He has had some big moments in the eighth inning this season, game-winning hits in the eighth inning, and he has a chance here. Twins doing it the hard way. They had second and third, nobody out. Then second and third, two out. See if Brooks jumps an early heater. He does, and he fouls it away, and the count is 0-1. I mean, this is strength on strength, right?
6: Yeah, I would say that Brooks is going to see another fastball here.
0: Can he find some grass? Fedko awaits at third, the 0-1. That was off speed and up, and the count is 1-1. One ball and one strike to Brooks Lee. Bases full again for Minnesota. The pitch swung on and just swatted defensively down the third baseline. That's that splitter again. And it's 1-2, a foul ball.
6: And you don't have to swing at that pitch, but you're geared for a fastball, and then all of a sudden there's the splitter. So as I start my swing, I try to slow it down just to try to make contact. Well, to foul it off, put it in play.
0: Austin and Brooks, probably two of the best on the club at that. Infield's back, well off the line at third. Brooks in from the left side. Big lead for Fedko. The pitch is swung on and fouled away again down the third baseline. That was the fastball. Brooks just trying to play some defense there. DeLauder's deep in right field. Watson straight away in center. Kwan is shallow in left. Here's the pitch. Swung on and hit high in the air to center field. Watson is under it. Should be routine, and it is. Cade Smith slams the door shut, and the Twins leave the bases loaded for the second straight inning. 5-5 after 8. Back for the ninth on your home for Twins baseball.
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0: Top of the ninth inning, 5-5 our score. Cade Smith wriggles off the hook in the home eighth. And it's going to be Yoendris Gomez, non-save situation to face Rocchio, Hoskins, and Bazana Rocchio batting left-handed here. He homered as a righty earlier tonight. And the first pitch from Gomez is high. 1-0. The new catcher is Alex Jackson. Caratini led off the inning with a hit. Fedco ran for him. Now Jackson catches. 1-0. Pitch to Rocchio. Sweeper strike, and the count is 1-1. The bench right now for Stephen Vogt is Patrick Bailey and Cooper Engle, who is a catcher outfielder. Engle is hitting 095. This ball crushed right field. Roden goes back, makes the catch right in front of the wall. Boy, that sounded dangerous off the bat of Brian Rocchio. He's had some healthy swings tonight, but nothing more than a loud out. There's one away for Reese Hoskins. He homered earlier. The Twins bench right now is just Tristan Gray. In the Twins bullpen, all you have left is Andrew Morris, though. Wild card, Mike Paredes is out there, and with Bailey Ober expected to be activated tomorrow, take the place of Marco Raya, who went on the IL, maybe Paredes would be available if needed. There's a strike called on Hoskins 0-1.
6: So you stay away with who's up, Go?
0: Oh, you got Go out in the bullpen as well. He's never pitched in a big league game.
6: Never.
0: No balls and a strike. Now, the easier way to do it is just to have Gomez get three and then get a run. Popped up. Back a second. Clemens is underneath it. Cody spreads his arms and makes the catch with two hands. Gomez, two quick outs. Bazana will be the hitter. And he has power. There's a right-hander warming in the pen, I think, for Cleveland. Try to get a number on him. But it's not Cade Smith, and that's a win. Pitch to Bazana just high, and the count 1-0. Remember, no ABS for either side. Who do we have out there? Matt Festa?
6: I thought it was 52.
0: 52 is Festa. It's
6: okay.
0: Festa or Alemán. That's all
6: Festa.
0: You got. Swing and miss by Bazana, 1-1. Boy, this is one of those games, Danny, that obviously if you're the Twins, you win a series, you move a step closer, you're only two out of first, one out of second, one off of 500. If you're Cleveland, it's a hard-fought battle to tie this series at a game apiece. It's a pitch down and in, and they count 2-1. And these are the type of grueling games we've seen these two clubs play now for the better part of a decade.
6: Yeah, and you look at the importance of this series, this game, even though we're talking it's July 8th.
0: It's critical. 2-1 down and in.
6: Yeah, if this is in September, then you're really going to kind of dissect it a little bit more.
0: Why it's so important right now is with the trade deadline looming at the back half of this month and everybody mild in mediocrity around the American League. A 3-1 on the ground foul past Sandy Alomar Jr. 3-2. Gomez a strike away. Twins in their half of the ninth will have Clemens, Bell, and Royce Lewis. 5-5 our score. The Twins have been walked off enough in Cleveland. It's about time they return the favor at Target Field. 3-2 to Bazana. He's got pop. The pitch is fouled down near the Twins' dugout. Luis Ramirez stuck out of hand, and the count stays full, 3-2. Bazana, number one overall pick. Twins have the third pick on Saturday. White Sox 1, Tampa Bay 2. From Gomez. Throw him a chair. Here it comes. And that is taken just off the plate. Ball 4. Wow, good looking pitch. It was low. And that is ball 4. So speed at first. Mm-hmm. And again, walks have been a problem late in this game. Schneeman's the hitter. Bazana has big time wheels at first base. Top of the ninth. Two out. 5-5 game. Schneeman came on for Arias. He's 0-2 off the bench. He's popped up and struck out looking. Gomez delivers. And the first pitch just off the plate, 1-0. Prelip went 5. Adams a solid inning. Orji struggled through a third of an inning. Then Rogers 2/3. Funderburk a solid inning. Now Gomez. Big lead for Bizzotta. He's hopping around. The pitch delivered. Down and in. 2-0. Can't lose this guy. The dangerous Manzardo is on deck. Well, you already know Cleveland plays more one-run games than anybody in baseball. And more two-run games than anybody in baseball. The numbers in Cleveland have been just a fright show in terms of these late close games for the Twins. There's a strike. Needed that. 2-1.
6: He went to a little cutter right there. There's the confidence of Gomez. He's really has pitched well in the Twins uniform.
0: He has been quite a find, and hats off to the pro scouting department for finding Yoenis Gomez. 2-1 pitch. Swung on a miss. That's a sword. That's how good that pitch was. 2-2.
6: It was a good pitch. It was a bad swing. The ball's in the dirt.
0: Two balls and two strikes. Bizzotta's at first. We're at the top of the ninth of a tie game. What a ball game it's been. It hasn't been the prettiest, but boy, is it highly competitive. Here it comes. Down and in. Didn't swing this. 3-2. So back-to-back full counts. Bizzotta has blinding speed, and he'll be running on a 3-2 pitch. Royce backs up behind him. He's standing right behind him now. Something going on with the earpiece of Alex Jackson.
6: He's got something in his eye. He took some dirt or something. He kicked up. Sometimes that ball gets in the dirt.
0: Ryan Addison, fine young umpire, comes out and cleans the plate, buys some time for him. Alex says he's okay. Three balls, two strikes. Tie game, top of the ninth, two outs. Bizzotta leading from first. He runs, and the pitch is fouled up the first baseline. Went to the sweeper. Gavin Williams going tomorrow. He's a big horse. Boy, Twins want to sock this series win away tonight. And boy, a game like this, where your whole bullpen, boy, a game like this can carry into tomorrow's game with a quick turnaround for the victor in a battle like this one. Another 3-2. There goes the runner, and the pitch is hit in the air, left center field. Keyshaw racing after it. He's in front of the bullpen, and he makes the catch as he kisses off the barricade with out number three clutched in that glove. Luke Keyshaw hauls in out number three. We go to the bottom of the ninth. Who wants to be a hero? Will it be Clemens, Bell, or Lewis when we return to a 5-5 tie on your home for Twins baseball?
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0: Well, Matt Festa is on the pitch. He'll face Cody Clemens. Clemens is 0-for-1 career against Festa. Festa pitched last night, gave up a hit to Austin Martin, got everybody else out. As he worked the last inning, he flied out Keyshaw, the bounced out Larnick, and then he flat out Brooks Lee to center field. Clemens and Hedges shared a laugh in the batter's box, loving the competition. We're 5-5 here, bottom of the ninth. Twins have one walk-off this year. Royce Lewis had the hit. So much at stake in this ball game for the Twins. As the pitch delivered, and it's delivered wide to Clemens, one ball, no strikes. Cody had 10 straight games where he either scored or drove in a run. Well, today he has scored and driven in a run. The 1-0. Clemens swings and misses, 1-1. Twins had a brilliant opportunity in the seventh. Bases loaded, one out. Couldn't get another run home. They had second and third with nobody run home in the eighth. The 1-1 is low, 2-1. Twins the highest scoring team in the American League this year, but they just need one run right now. One run, and they're a game under 500. They're two games out of first place. And they win their seventh series in eight tries. Pitch well wide, 3-1, and Clemens should get a good pitch to hit. 2-for-3 with a double and a single.
6: Or a walk.
0: We'll take that.
6: Yep. Cleveland's already walked seven Twins batters tonight. Twins have, pitchers have walked six of theirs.
0: They walked five in the two-run seventh inning. This pitch hit high in the air, foul down the right field line. Went down after a fastball, and he popped it up, and it's full count. He broke his bat. Festa came up with the Mariners. He features a sweeper that he throws 42% of the time, a four-seamer 40% of the time, and then a little cutter just for giggles. Three balls and two strikes to Clemens. You got your RBI leader, Bell, on deck. Festa wears the high stirrups, knicker-style gray uniform pants. The 3-2 swung on and lined back up the middle. It eats up Rocchio. He's on his backside. His throw to first, dropped at first base by Hoskins, and Cody Clemens will reach. Well, they had Rocchio lined up in the right spot. He was shaded near the bag at second, but that sharply hit one-hopper took him to his backside. He threw from his bottom. It was a one-hop throw, and Hoskins goat-headed it at first base. It's a base hit for Cody Clemens, and the winning run is aboard for Minnesota.
6: Yeah, I'm not sure Rocchio had enough time to get up.
0: No, I think if he tried to stand up, there's no way he gets it. Made a pretty good throw, all things considered. Here's Bell. First pitch high, one ball, no strikes.
6: They ruled it a hit. Could have gone either way, but
0: Cody, a three-hit night. The game is at first base. Nobody out. Throw over. Cody dives in. Go back to that planned pickoff play to get Lee in the first inning. How big a deal was that? That was another spot where the Twins had second and third, one out. Ended up with nothing. All that's academic if they score one in the home ninth. Just one. Bell takes low. 2-0. That's a good pitch. And a good take. Two balls and no strike to Josh Bell, team RBI leader. Cody Clemens at first base, above average speed. Sweeper slithers in for a strike. And the Twins do have Paredes up in the bullpen. Two balls and a strike. Missed falling. And another sweeper strike. Boy, Bell didn't like that one. That's actually a fastball. Just with a weird tail on it.
6: That got the strike zone just at the top, but still.
0: Funky action on that pitch. Two balls and two strikes. Clemens at first. Tie game, bottom nine. Bell swings and misses, and down he goes. So Festa gets out number one, and here's Royce. He has authored the only walk-off win for the Twins this year. Alex Jackson moves into the on-deck circle after Fedco ran for Caratini. Do you think about sending Clemens here at some point?
6: Yeah, just watching his leads, they look pretty safe right now, like he's not looking to run.
0: Roy swings at the first pitch and fouls it up the seats, right field line, 0-1.
6: You've got Hedges behind the plate, veteran.
0: Royce 0 for his last six. Knocked in a run with a walk back in the fourth. Infield plays for a double play. Pitches in the outside corner for a strike, and it's 0-2. Raining a little bit harder now. A little mist on the helmet now for Lewis. The pitch swung on and hit sharply to third. Picked up there by Schneeman, goes to second for one. Real at the first, not in time. Royce beat it out. So the Twins stay alive. 5-4 force out, but the hustle of Lewis. And now it's Alex Jackson. Let's see if Alex can walk into one. Guardians are thinking about challenging, but they won't. Paredes continues to warm. If we go to extra innings, it looks like Mike Paredes will have the ball. Remember, the Twins are a man short on the roster tonight because Raya is on the IL. They had no corresponding move, couldn't get anybody here in time, and the thought is Bailey will be activated for that spot tomorrow.
6: Tomorrow, and Paredes was scheduled to pitch tomorrow. They're going to move him back, but not if he's in here today.
0: First pitch to Jackson is fouled away, and the count is 0-1. And wouldn't it be fitting if a guy coming off the bench to catch late ends up the hero in this one?
6: But didn't Jackson pick up his first home run the other day at Yankee Stadium?
0: Shelty said he'd been calling a home run from the dugout every time he stepped in the box for 2 weeks. Breaking ball, little squibber for Bazzana. Bazzana misplays it into right field, and everybody's safe. Boy, that had some weird English on it. It was a little wet, and Bazzana just flat out missed it at second base. They're going to score it officially a bad hop single. They literally actually said the words bad hop in the description. And here's Luke Keyshaw with a chance to be a hero. Twins will take it. Where else would you rather be? Rain coming down, bottom of the ninth, winning run at second. Keyshaw takes low, one ball, no strikes. I don't know where you'd rather be, Danny, in the batter's box.
6: Yeah, well, better at second base. I'd like to score it.
0: Keyshaw's one for two, sack fly, a walk, and a run, and he hits this ball down the right field line. Foul. He doubled the other way back in the eighth. That was off Gattis. Twins have been walked off so many times in Cleveland. I just feel it's only fair to balance the scales here tonight. First and second, two outs, the pitch. Luke watches wide, 2-1. Roden's on deck. Roden, who struck out in third and nobody out of the eighth, would love another shot. I think he'd love more to be pounding Luke Keyshaw on the back after a game winner. Matt Festa delivers. Wide again, 3-1 to Luke. Schneeman guards the line at third. Rocchio straight up at short. Two hits in the inning. Neither one's left the infield. Batters on at first and second. Only the runner at second, Royce Lewis, matters. 3-1 to Keyshaw. And he takes a strike. It's 3-2. Let's draw out the drama as best we can. Bottom of the ninth inning. Bullpen's taxed. Bench is taxed. Twins looking to get one game closer to 500. Here it comes. There they go. And the pitch is ball four wide, and the bags are full again.
6: This game's going to end on a Alan Roden.
0: Could well be, Danny. The Twins left the bases loaded in the seventh. They left the bases loaded in the eighth. And with two outs, they have the bases loaded in the ninth, and the ball hasn't left the infield. Alan Roden, in his first big league game of the year, has struck out looking, or pardon me, has lined out to left, has driven in an RBI single, has flied to left, popped up, and he struck out swinging with second and third and nobody out in the eighth.
6: And he's also made some nice plays in the defense part of the game. Had a couple nice running catches out there.
0: Carl Willis out to the mound to chat with Festa. He's thrown 22 pitches. Come on, Alan. Target Field's on its feet. 14,901 paid to watch this one, and they've been treated to a dandy. A Twins win, and they're just two games off the lead in the American League Central, and a game under 500. Roden awaits. The pitch is down and in. One ball, no strikes. The mist has abated. Royce is the winning run at third. Here's the 1-0. Down and in, ball two. 2-0. Two balls, no strikes. There it comes. There's a strike. That's a fastball there at about 92. It's two balls, one strike. Hoskins deep behind the bag at first. Pisano has been a swinging gate at second in the series. Rocchio up the middle. Schneeman off the line at third. Ball three. No. Strike two call. Wow. That looked like it wasn't close. It was on the zone, though. Addington had it. Just looked weird from our perspective. And now 2-2 to Roden. Here it comes. Down and in, ball three. Well, here we go, Danny. The backyard scenario that every kid dreams of. Bottom of the ninth inning, your home crowd is on its feet. The bases are loaded with two out in a tie game, and you're at the plate with a full count. Alan Roden is living out the backyard dream from Middleton, Wisconsin. Here it comes. Swung on and pulled. Foul up the first baseline. That was foul by less than 2 inches. Grady Sizemore crouches over in disbelief in the first base coach's box. And everybody resets, snaking up the chalk line. Twins were walked off in Cleveland three times last year, three times the year before. Can they return the favor? Lewis at third, bases loaded. His run's the only one that matters. 3-2. Swung on and fouled away again by Roden. Boy, the crowd who showed up, hats off to them on their feet. They're into it. Does Festa have another strike in him? A walk wins it. A wild pitch wins it. A hit batter wins it. A balk wins it. Both batter and pitcher stomping around trying to knock clay out of their spikes. Now Festa back on the rubber. Lewis again, he's at third. He's the game. Three balls, two strikes. Here it comes. Swung on and pulled foul again up the first baseline. We having fun yet? This will be the ninth pitch of the at bat. It's been all four seams and sweepers. Festa struggling with his spikes. Goes to that little porcupine mat. Royce paired with Ramon Borrego, third base coach. Big lead down the line. He's 40 feet down the line. Here's the pitch. Swung on and hit high in the air. Deep right field for Roden. That ball is off the wall, and the Twins will win it on an Alan Roden double to right. The Twins walk off the Guardians. 6-5, your final score. The Twins are mobbing Roden in right center field. They've won four in a row. They've won seven of their last eight series. And they're just two games off the pace in the American League Central as they improve to 46-47 on the year with a thrilling 6-5 walk-off win. It's their only lead of the game, and it's the only lead that matters. What a night at Target Field. We'll have a conversation with one of the heroes of this one next, but first, we checked the heart rate of John Vitas.
2: Woo, heart rate is up, Chris. That was awesome. What a long ball game. Seventh, eighth, and ninth, full of drama, full of base runners, and it's the guy making his season debut who comes through for the Minnesota Twins. They're showing all the replays here. Side Target Field, arms outstretched, mouth wide open, all the emotions you could imagine for Alan Roden. It's his first career walk-off in the major leagues, second walk-off of the season for the Twins. Royce Lewis had one just a couple of weeks ago here in downtown Minneapolis. What a journey it's been for Roden, who was not a huge prospect, got called up with the Blue Jays last year. then traded, then suffered a season-ending injury in the major leagues last year, missed an opportunity to get 6 weeks of at-bats at the end of the year to prove himself, went to spring training this year, had a huge spring training, put up monster numbers, still did not make the team. Then he goes to AAA.

0: Of course, we're going to have a full chat with Dan Gladden. Lots to get into with him. We'll obviously focus on how this game ended, but a lot to dissect in the middle innings as well. Connor Prelip looked sharp at early in this game, and the bullpen was shaky, but believe it or not, the Guardians' bullpen even more shaky, with the exception of Cade Smith. Everybody else struggled to throw strikes, and the Guardians having to burn Smith in the eighth inning really backfired, because Festa pitched last night. He's not their preferred guy in a spot like this, tied in the bottom of the ninth, and the Twins string together a ton of at-bats. How big was that Travis Bazzana misplay at second base on the Jackson ground ball? We'd be in the bottom of the 10th, maybe the top of the 11th by now, had he fielded that ball, but Bazzana makes a defensive miscue for the second night in a row, and then, of course, tremendous at-bats from Keyshaw to work the full-count walk, and then Roden, a nine-pitch battle there to ultimately win the game for the Twins on what was such a hard-fought ball game. Twins win the series. They've now won four in a row against Cleveland. Cleveland's been their kryptonite over the years, and right now the Twins are starting to flip the script on that. Guys, awaiting a post-game interview upstairs. Let's bring Chris and Danny back in to put the bow on what was a fun night at Target Field.
1: Yeah, and I erroneously called that a double high off the wall. That's officially a single for Alan Roden. He doesn't care. He gets the RBI, and Alan Roden gets his first career walk-off. Last time the Twins walked off the Guardians, it was Cody Clemens who did the number. Second walk-off of the year, and just all the drama, Danny. Talk about it in your backyard as a little kid. Alan Roden lived it.
2: Well, it's so happy for the kid. He just came up here and inserted into the ballgame and just really came up clutch. Situations like that for a kid to be able to be in a situation like that and to have that at bat right there that he had and to cap it off with a base hit.
1: And again, he had the chance in the eighth, didn't get it done. You know, he just was burning to get another opportunity, and he made the most of it. He fought off some tough pitches, and the Twins win it. Again, John, kind of reeling some of those things off. Twins are just a game under 500. They're just two back in the division now of the front-running White Sox, and the Minnesota Twins win yet another series. And I think we have is that Cody Funderburk joining us?
3: No, Clemens.
1: Cody Clemens.
3: I know, there's a bunch of Codys on this team.
1: Hey, Cody with a K, we'll take it. Cody, that game in so many ways is emblematic of who you guys are as a baseball team this year. I want to start with Alan Roden. We saw what he did in spring training. We know he's a player. He had the injury issues. He had to be burning after the eighth inning to get another opportunity in the ninth, and that is the at-bat every kid dreams about.
3: Yeah, absolutely. I mean, for him to come up big there is just awesome to see. You know, he's a great player. Like you said, he had some injury trouble, but we're glad to have him back, and, you know, he's an elite player.
1: You guys know how to take a punch. You guys know how to take a punch and to keep swinging back here today. Talk about the approach in that seventh inning when one of the best bullpen arms in the league and one of the best bullpens in the league suddenly can't find the zone, because to me, the unselfishness of this team allows you to not chase and get yourself out in some of those situations.
3: Yeah, I mean, when a guy comes in and doesn't throw a strike for, you know, multiple pitches in a row, it's a pretty simple approach to not swing, right? So, yeah, that's kind of what it looked like that we were all doing, and then obviously, you got a strike on me, and I swung a miss, and then I was just trying to grind there and put the ball in play, and then got another ball. So, just the disciplined approach from the guys, and you know, like we keep saying, anybody's going to do the damage. You know, it's a different guy every day.
2: Cody, it's cool to see walk off wins like that, but to see a walk off win and end up out in right field, and everybody, he wasn't the only one that got doused with water out there. Have you had a celebration that far out in the outfield?
3: No, I was actually saying that on the way, and I go, hands down, the farthest I've had to run for somebody on a walk-off hit. So, wow. Yeah, it was out there.
1: You were the last guy to walk off Cleveland, so exactly where Alan Roden's been. Talk about what this ball game can mean even tomorrow, because the one thing I know about your club, you're not satisfied. You expect to win. You win today. You pocket another series, but, boy, tomorrow, chance to get back to 500. I know upstairs we talk about that a lot. Do you guys think about it that way?
3: And honestly, we haven't. I mean, me personally, I haven't looked at record or anything like that. And I don't think a lot of guys do. And we're just trying to go game by game. You know, it's the big leagues. It's hard to win. And you know, if we just continue to take it day by day and try and look at the game in front of us, I think that's the way to do it. And you know, like you said, big game tomorrow. I hope we do win and get to 500 and just keep going.
1: Well, I'll tell you what. I've been with the Twins Radio now 20 years. I've been around a lot of fun teams. I don't think I've ever had as much fun as I've had being around this team.
3: I love that.
1: You guys keep after it.
3: All right, sounds good.
1: All right, that's Cody Clemens. He was a big part of this one. Again, 11 straight games.

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16: 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So a lot of people were complaining they didn't get a chance to write it down, or they were listening intently. And so we have a record of it. Just text your phone number to 1-844-2-McGraw. Alex will send you a link. Sign up for the link and you'll get the daily texts. Can't be any easier than that. Phone calls, text messages, voicemails. We're out of time tonight, but the big story tonight, and more on this in the next coming days, is that the U.S. military says it has concluded the latest round of strikes against Iran. It was an effort to degrade their ability to attack commercial ships in the Strait of Hormuz. American forces struck around 90 Iranian military targets, including air defense systems, drone and missile storage sites, logistics infrastructure all along the coast, so says U.S. Central Command. My question is, why didn't they do this earlier? But that's just me. Iranian's top negotiator in the talks has accused the U.S. of bullying and violating its promises. Isn't that rich? He says, to be clear, hit and you'll be hit, he wrote on social media early Thursday morning. The Strait of Hormuz will only open under Iranian arrangements, not American threats. That is the top Iranian negotiator in the talks. So it sounds like we have a memorandum of misunderstanding. Never really took hold, never really was followed through. Iran agreed to it and then immediately began to break their threats and argue what it actually said it didn't say. President Trump held a news conference saying that they're reasonable people. We should negotiate with them. We trust them. They deserve some ballistic missiles to keep, right? It was a strange thing to say. Now he's calling them all sorts of names. So a real reversal by President Trump over the last 30 days. All right, that's going to do it for us. We're back tomorrow night with a whole new host of shows. Our executive director is Alex Hinton. Our engineer tonight is Richard Good. I'm McGraw Millhaven. 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
9: 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Always appreciate the opportunity to guest hosts here on Red Eye Radio. Gary and Eric, they return Sunday night, Monday morning. You can find out more about me on the socials at Dan Mandis Show. I host a morning show in Nashville, Tennessee, Super Talk 99.7 WTN. And I have my text line open that I use for my local show. If you can't call in, text in 615-737-9986. So bombs away in Iran for second night in a row. President Donald Trump declaring the ceasefire between Iran and the United States over. And now we have indeed carried out a second night of bombing. I've got a lot of great audio from Trump. He was, you know, as you may know, we played some audio yesterday as well, last night. Donald Trump in NATO, and he's got a lot to say. He's continuing to claim that we have won the war in Iran. We'll go over that claim. There's a lot that the president and the administration does, they do have to be proud of regarding the war in Iran. But there's still a lot of unfinished business. That's the big thing that the president needs to continue to

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14: 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Grade President Trump's war in Iran, and I've got A, B, C, or F, and by far, a lot of people still saying that Donald Trump deserves an A, but the more that people are voting, the more the numbers do change, so I'll keep you updated on how those numbers do continue to change. Can I say this, though? I think it is awfully rich for people across the country in the media, the Democrats as well, who are saying that Donald Trump is losing it. This is the headline. This is the headline from the Daily Mail. Donald Trump makes two astonishing verbal gaffes at NATO, sparking wild dementia allegations. Now, I don't know if you've heard what the president has done or did, but I'm going to play for you these, and I'm going to get your calls. But he did have a couple of verbal gaffes. Now, I don't believe these are any big deal, but this is gaffe number one, where he referred to the Islamic Republic of Japan.
15: We have an aircraft carrier, which is one of the most beautiful in the world. It's one of the biggest, the Abraham Lincoln. And 2 months ago, we had 100, I told this story yesterday, we had 111 missiles shot by the Islamic Republic of Japan.
14: So, clearly, the Islamic Republic of Japan is not launching missiles.
15: They were shot at the aircraft carrier over a period of about 1 hour. 111 missiles going to a very expensive ship, and every one of those missiles was knocked down.
14: Now, the funny thing is, it's not funny. I'm letting it play a little bit more just

0: 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Bob is listening in Maryland. WCBM is the radio station. Bob, thanks for calling in. Go ahead.
1: Thank you. This thing with Iran, I think it's going to have to be settled kind of like the way we had to settle things with the Empire of Japan.
0: Because you want to nuke Iran?
1: Well, not really. I don't really, but they're not going to give up. Does anybody understand that?
0: Okay, hey Bob, let me ask you a question because I am absolutely not for nuking Iran, but I totally understand why you say that. Nuke Iran and kill, you know, thousands of innocent civilians or American boots on the ground. Which would you rather?
1: No, I would rather see that happen because, let's face it, they go out and they kill their own people every day of the week. So, I mean, yeah. I know it's crazy, but that's the last victory we had, and it's the last time that, you know, we put a stop to this kind of nonsense.
0: All right, Bob, thank you very much for the call. I appreciate it. I'm not for nuking Iran. I totally get Bob's sentiment. I've got a lot more straight ahead. Do we still not know where Mitch McConnell is or what's going on with his health? Details straight ahead.
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2: 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I'm getting a DUI.
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5: 866-90-RED-EYE is the phone number, 866-907-3339. You can text the show when I'm filling in, 615-737-9986. Gary and Eric, they return next Sunday night, Monday morning. And follow me on the socials at Dan Mandis Show. And I have a poll up this morning, believe it or not. Grade President Trump's war efforts in Iran. 48.5% of the people that have taken the poll give the president an A. 18.2% give the president a B. 21.2% give the president a C. 12.1% give the president an F. If you want to chime in, go ahead and take the poll at Dan Mandis Show on X. I've got a couple of things I want to do in this hour. I've got an update on Mitch McConnell and the president making a plea to the Supreme Court. I want to get to both of those before the hour ends, so I've got a lot to do. But some people have been holding a long time. Luke is in Middle Tennessee, listening on my home station, WTN. Luke, thanks for calling in. Go ahead. Oh, apparently Luke is gone. All right, Russell is in Memphis, Tennessee, listening to WKIM. Russell, go ahead.
6: Hey, Dan, how you doing?
5: Doing good. Thanks for calling in.
6: I want to give him an A for effort, but, and I hope you don't cut me off on this, but you can't reason with these people. It's going to have to be something in-game like Hiroshima, like your last caller was saying. You've got to make a point that they can't come back from. You've got to bomb them until they stop. Until they really stop. And they won't. They won't. So it's going to be near cataclysmic what we're going to have to do to get rid of this problem, because they want all of us dead in the U.S. and our president especially.
5: Well, Russell, here's the problem, and I get what you're saying. I do. The problem is that, and it depends on the type of nuke. There's all kinds of different nukes, and so I don't know if Hiroshima is the right bomb to use, but if we went down that road. But, you know, you've got 92, 93 million people in Iran. You use a powerful nuke, then you're going to have the rest of the world that is going to be against what we just did. I'm on board if we need to bomb them into submission. I'm all for that. But I don't think that we can use these, you know, massive nuclear weapons that are going to kill a bunch of people who, frankly, are just trying to survive in Iran. Russell, I appreciate the call.

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6: 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Always appreciate the opportunity to guest hosts here on Red Eye Radio. Gary and Eric, they return Sunday night, Monday morning. 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I host a morning show in Nashville, Tennessee, Super Talk 99.7 WTN. And I have my text line open that I use for my local show. If you can't call in, text in 615-737-9986. So, bombs away in Iran for second night in a row. President Donald Trump declaring the ceasefire between Iran and the United States over. And now we have indeed carried out a second night of bombing. I've got a lot of great audio from Trump. He was, you know, as you may know, we played some audio yesterday as well, last night. Donald Trump in NATO, and he's got a lot to say. He's continuing to claim that we have won the war in Iran. We'll go over that claim. There's a lot that the president and the administration does, they do have to be proud of regarding the war in Iran. But there's still a lot of unfinished business. That's the big thing that the president needs to continue to discuss, is the unfinished business. But first, what happened last night? The U.S. pounded targets that included missile and drone sites near the Strait of Hormuz, while Iran fired on Kuwait and Bahrain, which host U.S. military bases, according to a senior U.S. official. You know, every time I see these stories, you know, just talking, just between me and you, I keep wondering, why is it that Iran still has missile and drone sites that are to be blown up? I mean, how are any of these sites still standing? That's the thing that I continue to be shocked by. And I do understand that when they fire upon Kuwait and Bahrain and our military bases, we can see where those missile and drone sites are. And I do understand that. But I would think that we would have the intelligence, we would have the ability to be able to see where these are before they fire off those missiles and before they fire off those drones. And so I'm always just surprised with all of the military hardware that we have dropped on Iran, that they still have areas that are left to be bombed. But here we are. The U.S. struck 90 military targets to, quote, further degrade Iran's ability to attack commercial shipping and innocent civilian mariners in the Strait of Hormuz, U.S. Central Command said in a statement that noted the end of the latest strikes. The U.S. attacks were broader in scope than Tuesday's and included air defense systems, coastal surveillance assets, naval capabilities, and logistics infrastructure, according to CENTCOM. We also struck some bridges as well, so that's going to get a lot of people fired up. We'll talk about why later on in the program. One of the things that I've really enjoyed watching is Donald Trump. On his Truth Social, he's now taken to posting videos and pictures of the United States bombing the living crap out of Iran. So if you go to his Truth Social and you

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14: On July 22nd, Mount Olive Lutheran Church in Watertown will be hosting the group Common Bond. They're a gospel quartet out of Ashland, Kentucky. 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Again, the concert is Wednesday.

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2: 866-90-RED-EYE is the phone number, 866-907-3339. You can find out more about me on the socials at Dan Mandis Show. And I do have a poll up on my X feed right now, again, at Dan Mandis Show. Grade President Trump's war in Iran. And I've got A, B, C, or F. And by far, a lot of people still saying that Donald Trump deserves an A, but the more that people are voting, the more the numbers do change. So I'll keep you updated on how those numbers do continue to change. Can I say this, though? I think it is awfully rich for people across the country in the media, the Democrats as well, who are saying that Donald Trump is losing it. This is the headline. This is the headline from the Daily Mail. Donald Trump makes two astonishing verbal gaffes at NATO, sparking wild dementia allegations. Now, I don't know if you've heard what the president has done or did, but I'm going to play for you these, then I'm going to get your calls. But he did have a couple of verbal gaffes. Now, I don't believe these are any big deal, but this is gaffe number one, where he referred to the Islamic Republic of Japan.
3: We have an aircraft carrier, which is one of the most beautiful in the world. It's one of the biggest, the Abraham Lincoln. And 2 months ago, we had 100, I told this story yesterday, we had 111 missiles shot by the Islamic Republic of Japan.
2: So, clearly, the Islamic Republic of Japan is not launching missiles.
3: They were shot at the aircraft carrier over a period of about 1 hour. 111 missiles going to a very expensive ship, and every one of those missiles was knocked down.
2: Now, the funny thing is, it's not funny. I'm letting it play a little bit more just to see if he corrected himself. Because, you know, and I speak for a living, right? I speak on the radio for a living. I do podcasts. I do interviews. I'm interviewed all the time. And mistakes do happen. But for the people on the left who obviously ignored the problems that Joe Biden was having in real time, as people like me and Gary and Eric were all screaming that Joe Biden has a problem, and everybody ignored it, gaslighting the American people. Now, though, all of a sudden people seem to know what early onset of dementia is. You know, if you think about it, and by the way, here's the other one that President Trump did real quick, where he confused President Zelensky with Putin. Listen.
3: Do you have a question for President Putin, please?
2: So he's got to his right, he's got Vladimir Zelensky. And so he confused Vladimir Zelensky with Vladimir Putin. Do you know how many people have made that mistake?
3: Do you have a question for President Putin, please? Not so much. What would you like to ask him? Because I'm going to ask him that question.
4: Better Life with Dr. Sanjay Gupta.
5: Everyone poops. It's not just the name of a classic potty training book. It's a universal truth. Even though everyone does it, almost no one wants to talk about it. Dr. Tricia Pasricha wants to change that. She's the author of a new book. It's called You've Been Pooping All Wrong. And she says there are three critical P's of pooping. The first is propulsion. Both the voluntary push you exert and the involuntary contractions that happen naturally within your body. Top line, when you feel the need to go, don't hold it. The second P is pliability, which refers to stool softness. The keys to this one are making sure you're drinking enough water and eating enough fiber. And the last P is for pelvic floor. If you can get your knees up above your waist,

0: 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I'm Dr. Sanjay Gupta, helping you live a better life.
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4: She get, you know, to the right name. But she died in her early 80s, and she was absolutely sharp as a tack. And I don't mean Joe Biden sharp as a tack. I mean, she really was sharp as a tack. So, you know, some people, they have problems with, you know, names or that kind of a thing. It doesn't mean that they've got, you know, Alzheimer's or dementia or anything. It just means that they've got a little quirk in the brain, and they're not able to remember people's names for whatever reason. But for Donald Trump, I mean, it is clear that he is in full command of everything that's going on in his mind. And again, if that's what you want to try to hang on Donald Trump, you know, some sort of Alzheimer's or dementia, if you've watched the man in a press conference, if you've watched him, you know, go through one, two, or three pressers a day where he's got, you know, 70 questions being hurled at him in one time, he is able to handle all of them. So I just, you know, I don't want to belabor the point, but I think if you have President Trump, and he is clearly showing a full command of his faculties because he's got a full command of the issues, yet he says something as, you know, innocuous is confusing Vladimir Putin and Vladimir Zelensky, it's like, give it a rest. The phone number is 866-90-RED-EYE, 866-907-3339. And let me say hello to, this is Stephen in Alabama on Red Eye Radio. Hey, Stephen.
5: Hi, Dan. Real briefly on this this idea that he's got early onset dementia, I think it's fatigue more than anything.
4: Yeah, that's a great point.
5: He works too much.
4: Mm-hmm.
5: But the next point, let me just, I know your time is limited, but on this Iran conflict, okay, I served over 35 years in the U.S. military as a commissioned officer, U.S. Army, and I've also worked as a senior principal engineer for the Department of Defense Threat Reduction Agency in the Nuclear Technologies Division. That's where I worked as a contractor. Iran cannot be negotiated with. The analogy I make with it is when you hire an exterminator because you have cockroaches in your house, you don't negotiate and say, well, let's just kill half of them. No, you have to wipe them out. That's the nature of Iran. In 1979, I was at Fort Benning, Georgia, as a brand new second lieutenant. I became a colonel later in my career. And I've said since that date in 1979, I told all the other candidates that I was in officer candidate school with as an E5.
6: A Better Life with Dr. Sanjay Gupta.
0: I'm feeling lucky to have my college-age kids home with me for a few weeks this summer. And one of the things I know we're going to be talking about, AI. I've started to use it more often at the hospital to get fresh takes on patient problems that I'm trying to solve. And for my girls, well, I know that they are navigating college now with these new powerful tools. Something, frankly, that you and I couldn't have even imagined when we were in school. But while it may be tempting to outsource your studying and your work to these large language models, I beg you not to. And that's because AI chatbots tend to reproduce what researchers call weird viewpoints. That's an acronym: Western, Educated, Industrialized, Rich, and Democratic. Look, AI isn't going away. And admittedly, it can be a really powerful tool. But you don't want it doing your thinking for you. I'm Dr. Sanjay Gupta, helping you live a better life.
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5: I think, you know, you were talking about a grade, and at first I thought, well, B minus, and then really I've kind of thought about it while I was on hold, but I think it's more like an A minus, because he really, what he's doing is something that nobody, no president has done in 47 years. Now, when Reagan, and I think they were kind of afraid of Reagan, which is why they let the hostages go on January 20th.
4: Yeah.
5: When he got inaugurated. But he didn't follow through. But at the same time, he was also dealing with the aftermath of Jimmy Carter's, you know, terrible economy.
4: Yeah.
5: So
4: yeah.
5: I kind of get that, but the weird thing is, I also think that he kind of thought that, you know, it was going to be kind of like Venezuela. And you're dealing with a different animal. But
4: oh,
5: anyway,
4: absolutely. You bring up a great point, Danny, because this came right on the heels of Venezuela, which I'm not going to say it was easy, because the Venezuelan military operation was brilliant by all standards. I do think that maybe President Trump is guilty of maybe either overestimating our own ability to drive out the Islamic Revolutionary Guard, or maybe he did underestimate their ability to stay in power. But either way, Danny, I appreciate the call and the fine words as well. Tammy is in Tennessee, probably listening to Super Talk 99.7, where I host a morning show there. Tammy, thanks for holding on. Go ahead.
7: Oh, thank you. I know you talk all the time, Dan, but thanks for taking my call. I'm a little nervous because I don't think I've ever called in, but as I was watching the news tonight, as I usually do, when he talks about decimating the Air Force and the Navy and blah, blah, blah, probably we could stop this war in 2 weeks. Of something that I've never heard anybody mention, this religious theocracy that is so brutal, that wants to basically kill everything on the planet so they can meet Allah, they can have their 72 virgins. Mm-hmm. Why has nobody whispered in Donald Trump's ear or started a rumor that every Marine or military bullet, every drone, every missile has pig DNA or blood in it?
4: Uh-huh. Well, I don't know if that I understand the and appreciate the spirit of that comment. I think at the end of the day, if they're going to be on the receiving end of a missile, I don't think it matters to them if they got if there is a pork blood or whatever on it. I think that at the end of the day, whether it contains that or not, we need to be dropping more. And I think that you're right. And people are commenting, by the way, on the poll that I put up: grade Donald Trump A, B, C, or an F. I think people are saying exactly that, too, which is, let's start going after the airports. Let's start going after the bridges. There's some people, and Tammy, I appreciate the call. There's some people that say that, well, if the president does that, if he goes after, you know, this infrastructure that is used by civilians, that is a war crime. That is something that the left has been saying a lot. It's actually not. I mean, leftists, just please stop it, because it is easily provable. It is easily verified that the Iranian military, they also use the bridges and the airports and so forth, thereby making them legitimate targets. 866-90-RED-EYE is the phone number. All right, coming up, a couple more of your calls. Thank you for all the calls. I love it. A couple more of your calls. Also, the latest on Graham Plattner. If you don't know, he is now dropped out of the Senate race in Maine. What he had to say, my jaw hit the table. Details straight ahead right here on Red Eye Radio.
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9: How did last week's hot temperatures east of the Rockies impact USDA's latest pasture and rangeland conditions report? According to meteorologist Brad Rippey,
10: we did see a 1-point increase in the very poor ratings for pastures nationally, now 36%, up from 35% a week ago. The good to excellent rating dropping a point from 34% last week to 33% good to excellent nationally this week.
9: Even with the slight condition deterioration week over week, Rippey says some areas note green pastures, including
10: the Midwest, 60% good to excellent or greater in every Midwestern state except Nebraska and the Dakotas. We've even seen enough improvement in the South, previous drought-affected areas, that we've seen pastures now rated greater than 60% good to excellent in states like Kentucky, Louisiana, and Alabama.
9: However, one-third of the nation records significantly very poor-to-poor pasture and rangeland conditions for the period ending July 5th. I'm Rod Bain reporting for the U.S. Department of Agriculture in Washington, D.C.
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17: Here's your forecast from Watertown Radio and GoWatertown.net. Lows level off around 59 overnight under partly cloudy skies, northerly winds 5 to 10 miles per hour. Sunshine mixed with clouds at times again. Thursday, highs level off around 83. Thursday night, lows dip down to about 63. I'm meteorologist Mandy Thaluber on Watertown Radio. Right now, D9.
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2: A group of 11 Republican lawmakers wrote a letter to the WNBA demanding answers and accountability in relation to physicality Caitlin Clark has experienced. That's a real sentence that I just said. What planet are we on? Can I please get a little bit of separation of sport and state? I don't need any lawmakers, regardless what side of the aisle they occupy, writing letters like this to any sporting league. It's embarrassing. Of Denton Day.
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4: I'm Tony Goldwyn. 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
5: Sunshine mixed with clouds at times today, with daytime highs approaching 83. Northeasterly winds around 5 miles per hour. Mainly clear skies. Tonight, lows dip down to about 63. Daytime highs approaching 90. Tomorrow, mainly sunny skies.
4: I'm meteorologist Mandy Thaluber on Watertown Radio.
5: Right now, it's 59 degrees.
6: Died at age 99, Johnson's multi-million dollar business was the first black-owned company to be listed on the American Stock Exchange. He and his wife Joan started Johnson Products in 1954 on Chicago's South Side after securing a $250 loan. It grew into a hair care empire with products like Afro Sheen and Ultra Sheen. Johnson Products was sold in 1993 to a pharmaceutical firm in a deal worth more than $60 million. I'm Donna Warder.
7: Two staff members of the U.S. men's soccer team were suspended by FIFA from Monday's round of 16 game. Correspondent Marcela Sanchez explains.
8: FIFA has not explained why it suspended team manager Sam Zapatka and U.S. Soccer Federation Vice President of Security Frank Pennell from Monday's round of 16 game against Belgium. Zapatka has worked for the team since 2015 and has been the team's administrative manager since 2020. The U.S. Soccer Federation didn't give a reason either on Tuesday, other than to say the suspensions were not related to the successful effort to have forward Florin Balogun's one-game red card suspension lifted. The 25-year-old striker was allowed to play on Monday after FIFA lifted his suspension following President Trump's intervention on his behalf. The U.S. was eliminated from the World Cup with a 4-1 loss to Belgium. I'm Marcela Sanchez.
7: It was on this date in 1955, Rock Around the Clock by Bill Haley and his Comets became the first rock and roll single to hit number one on Billboard's pop charts. America in the Morning for Thursday, July 9th, 2026 is produced by Alexander Hinton. I'm John Trout. This is Westwood One.
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7: This is America in the Morning from Westwood One. I'm John Trout. Coming up this half hour.
19: A federal judge says writer E. Jean Carroll can be paid the $5.8 million. I'm Lisa Dwyer.
20: Public outcry after another shooting involving ICE in America. I'm Clayton Neville.
21: Cases of cyclospora have topped 1,000 in Michigan and Ohio. I'm Ed Donahue.
22: AI training too good to be true? It probably is. I'm the new old tech guy, Chuck Palm.
23: At least 35 European lawmakers are calling for an investigation of FIFA President Gianni Infantino. I'm Jennifer King.
7: Back after these messages.
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0: It's 5 till. Welcome back. You're with America in the Morning. In a story we've been following this week, after buckling support columns caused fears of a partial building collapse in New York City, correspondent Julie Walker reports the high-rise has been stabilized.
1: A 37-story building under construction in Manhattan is said to be stable after support columns buckled Tuesday, prompting fears of a partial collapse, forcing evacuations around 42nd Street on the east side. Buildings Commissioner Ahmed Tighani.
2: I can say right now that the building is stable. It has not moved since we started monitoring it.
1: The old Pfizer headquarters is being converted to a residential tower with an addition added on when workers saw columns on 21 buckling.
2: We feel confident in the emergency plan that we have now to make it stable.
1: Drexel University engineering professor Abby Aguirre says they need to find the cause to fix the issues, which include reinforcing the columns.
3: Was it the design engineers, fault? Was it the construction workers? Did they cut something they were not supposed to cut? Did they remove a member they were not supposed to remove?
1: Julie Walker, New York.
0: He's made a list of the Emmy nominees and checked it twice. Here's correspondent Kevin Carr.
4: On Wednesday, the Television Academy announced the nominations for the 78th Primetime Emmy Awards, with HBO Max coming out on top. The medical drama The Pitt received the most nominations with 25, including Best Drama and Best Lead Actor for Noah Wiley. The Pitt hopes to repeat these top-tier awards from last year. Not far behind in nominations was the final season of Hacks with 24, including Best Comedy and Best Lead Actress for Jean Smart. This is a record number of nominations for a single season of a comedy. Apple TV also garnered a slew of nominations, including 19 for its horror comedy Widow's Bay and 18 for its other freshman show, the genre-bending Pluribus. Many popular shows were ineligible for nominations, like HBO Max's hockey romance Heated Rivalry, which was financed by a Canadian company. Others like Cape Fear, House of the Dragon, The Vampire Lestat, Dutton Ranch, and The Bear aired outside of the eligibility window. As in the past, cable and streaming dominated the nominations. HBO Max had 122 total, Netflix had 111, and Apple TV had 87. By contrast, the traditional broadcast networks ABC, CBS, and NBC's nominations each totaled in the 30s. The Emmy Awards will air on September 14th, hosted by Mariska Hargitay. I'm Kevin Carr.
0: America in the Morning for Thursday, July 9th, 2026 is produced by Alexander Hinton. I'm John Trout. This is Westwood One.
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0: Here's your forecast from Watertown Radio and GoWatertown.net. Sunshine mixed with clouds at times today, with daytime highs approaching 83. Northeasterly winds around 5 miles per hour. Mainly clear skies. Tonight, lows dip down to about 63. Daytime highs approaching 90. Tomorrow, mainly sunny skies. I'm meteorologist Mandy Thaluber on Watertown Radio. Right now, 57.
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4: Here's your forecast from Watertown Radio and GoWatertown.net. A mix of clouds and sun today, with daytime highs approaching 83. Winds out of the northeast, 5 to 10 miles an hour. Lows level off around 63 tonight, mainly clear skies. Mainly sunny skies tomorrow, high temperatures reach up to 90. I'm meteorologist Derek Kite on Watertown Radio. Currently, it's 57 degrees.
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1: Did you hear the news? What now? 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
4: Here's your forecast from Watertown Radio and GoWatertown.net. A mix of clouds and sun today, with daytime highs approaching 83. Winds out of the northeast, 5 to 10 miles an hour. Lows level off around 63 tonight, mainly clear skies. Mainly sunny skies tomorrow, high temperatures reach up to 90. I'm meteorologist Derek Kite on Watertown Radio. Currently, it's 57 degrees.

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I wonder if you're lonesome tonight. You know, someone said the world's a stage and each must play a part. Fate had me playing in love with you as my sweetheart. 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I loved you at first glance. You read your lines so cleverly and never missed a cue. 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You seemed to change, you acted strange, and why I've never known. 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But I'd rather go on hearing your lies.

Here's your forecast from Watertown Radio and GoWatertown.net. A mix of clouds and sun today, with daytime highs approaching 83. Winds out of the northeast, 5 to 10 miles an hour. Lows level off around 63 tonight, mainly clear skies. Mainly sunny skies tomorrow, high temperatures reach up to 90. I'm meteorologist Derek Kite on Watertown Radio. Right now, it's 61 degrees.

0: Life with Dr. Sanjay Gupta.
1: Everyone poops. It's not just the name of a classic potty training book. It's a universal truth. Even though everyone does it, almost no one wants to talk about it. Dr. Tricia Pasricha wants to change that. She's the author of a new book. It's called You've Been Pooping All Wrong. And she says there are three critical P's of pooping. The first is propulsion. Both the voluntary push you exert and the involuntary contractions that happen naturally within your body. Top line, when you feel the need to go, don't hold it. The second P is pliability, which refers to stool softness. The keys to this one are making sure you're drinking enough water and eating enough fiber. And the last P is for pelvic floor. If you can get your knees up above your waist while you're on the toilet, like on a stool or a garbage can or a stack of books even, that can make all the difference. I'm Dr. Sanjay Gupta, helping you live a better life.
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6: U.S. hitting Iran and Iran hitting U.S. military sites in the Middle East, including in Bahrain, where the Navy's 5th Fleet headquartered. ABC Chief Global Affairs Correspondent Martha Raddatz with more.
7: Overnight, a new round of U.S. attacks on Iran, larger in scope than those the night before, according to a U.S. official, striking at least 90 military targets. The president in Turkey at the NATO summit saying he was done talking to Iran. But last night on Force One, returning from the summit, the president claiming that the Iranians called him, wanting to make a deal.
6: That Air Force One taking the president back to the White House wasn't the same Air Force One he flew over there, the one gifted to the president by Qatar. ABC national correspondent Stephen Portnoy has that.
8: Multiple sources say the Secret Service urged the president not to fly on the new plane out of Turkey due to differences in the security capabilities from the older version of Air Force One. More than a dozen Senate Democrats sent a letter earlier this week to the Secretary of the Air Force and the government contractor that converted the Qatari jet, pointing to reports that taxpayers might have spent $1 billion to outfit it for the president's use. The senators voiced the concern that certain upgrades would have been skipped to rush the plane into service.
6: Following allegations of sexual assault against their old candidate, ABC's Jay O'Brien says the Democrats are going to have to find a new candidate to take on Senator Susan Collins in Maine.
9: In the nation's most closely watched Senate race, after a remarkable standoff with the Maine Democratic Party, disgraced Senate candidate Graham Plattner ending his campaign.
10: We believe that for the movement to continue, it can't be made.
6: That was from a video message Blattner put out last night. Israeli forces killing at least a dozen people in Gaza over the last 24 hours. Among those dead, a driver for the charity World Central Kitchen. 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
2: Attorney Ben Crump is calling for a full, transparent investigation into the death of 18-year-old Nolan Wells, who police suspect might have drowned while on vacation with friends in Horn Island, Mississippi.
3: We're trying to be very transparent because the family has some concerns about the state of Mississippi doing an investigation of the death of a young black man where young white students may be looked at as having some culpability. So the family is concerned about that.
2: The family calling for its own autopsy into Wells' death. Facebook and Instagram parent Meta say they will investigate more than $13 billion, about $9 billion U.S., and put it towards building its first artificial intelligence data center in Canada. It will be built in Alberta. Deloitte is predicting back-to-school spending will drop about 6% this year. The consulting firm also says most consumers expect the economy to worsen over the next 6 months. On a typical day, Google processes over 16 billion queries online, but earlier this week, the numbers were a lot higher. ABC's Jim Ryan with more on why.
4: On Tuesday night, the world's most popular search engine crushed its own all-time record for searches per second. And it's no coincidence that it comes during World Cup play in North America. Google won't disclose precise numbers, but says the most searched term was Argentina versus Egypt.
2: Sherry Preston, ABC News.
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5: This news update brought to you by 200 Maple Place in Watertown. Good morning from the KWAT newsroom. I'm Mike Tanner. Here's a look at what's happening. A South Dakota Economic Development Board approved a $2.4 million sales tax rebate on Wednesday for a weapons manufacturer's expansion in Clear Lake. The approval comes as state leaders are pushing to expand defense contractor presence in the state. The South Dakota Board of Economic Development approved Amtech Corporation's reinvestment payment program application for the $2.4 million rebate to be paid as the company spends money in South Dakota to facilitate its expansion. The company recently announced plans to build a new medium caliber ammunition production and testing facility at the existing Tech Ord campus in Clear Lake, which is a division of Amtech. South Dakota will receive more than $400,000 as the state's share in a $45 million 46-state settlement with Block Incorporated. The settlement resolves allegations that Block misled consumers about the safety of Cash App, a peer-to-peer payment platform, and failed to protect users from fraud. Attorney General Marty Jackley said Block told Cash App users their money was safe, implying that the app worked like a bank with the same protections, which was not true. At the same time, Block knew fraud on its platform was rising sharply, and instead of warning users or strengthening protections, it doubled down on its marketing. South Dakota's share of the settlement will go to the Attorney General's Consumer Protection Division to fund future consumer protection efforts. Well, the vote count separating Sioux Falls mayoral candidates Christine Erickson and Jamie Smith has grown. A recount of the June 23rd runoff election began yesterday. After counting absentee ballots, Erickson is now 4 votes.

0: Sioux Falls East Side when they took on gunfire from a person inside a garage. That's when officers returned fire and Meyer was killed. An injured officer was taken to a local hospital for medical treatment after being shot. Jackley says the Division of Criminal Investigation, at the request of the Sioux Falls Police Department, is investigating the shooting. It's the third officer-involved shooting in South Dakota this year. An Iowa man has been indicted on 8 charges, including vehicular homicide and second-degree manslaughter, in connection with a July 4th fatal crash that happened north of Pier. Zachary Berger of Indianola, Iowa, was indicted Wednesday by a Hughes County grand jury. The state alleges that Berger is a habitual offender with prior felony convictions, which, if proven, raises the maximum sentence for the felony counts to up to life in prison. Berger was driving a Polaris utility vehicle that crashed on Spring Creek Drive north of Pier. A 9-year-old female passenger on that UTV died in the crash. Berger is being held on a $50,000 cash bond. His next court appearance is July 28th. A Yankton man has been sentenced to 45 years in federal prison for producing child pornography. Robert Barbetti had been using social media platforms like Snapchat and Wink to target minors and coerce them into producing sexual exploitation materials between 2018 and 2023. Barbetti was indicted by a federal grand jury in 2024. He pleaded guilty in April of this year. Well, this past April on Arbor Day, the city of Watertown launched a program to rebuild its tree canopy by offering residents up to a $100 reimbursement for planting one city-approved tree on their property. I recently talked with City Manager Alan Steger to get an update on how that program has gone.
1: That program has been going very well. We have expended about $6,300 out of the $10,000 that we had planned to spend on the program. So it's getting some traction. At this time, there isn't an immediate expiration. We will continue that program through the fall. If somebody's interested in buying a tree right now, they can call the forestry department and have a conversation. We generally, at this point, would say, hey, wait until fall. It's a better time to plant the tree.
0: The city is aiming to rebuild its tree population by replacing trees that have been or will be lost to the emerald ash borer, which was confirmed in Watertown in the summer of 2024. South Dakota's Department of Health has confirmed the state's 11th measles case this year. It involves a child younger than 18 in Edmonds County. The department notified medical providers to be alert for measles symptoms in Brown, Campbell, Edmonds, Falk, McPherson, Potter, Spink, and Walworth counties. The department did not issue a press release about the case because the patient was not known to have visited public locations while infectious. So far this year, 6 measles cases have been confirmed in Grant County, 1 in Brown, and 3 in Brookings. It's the first case in Edmonds County. Well, farmers have won an important victory in a settlement with John Deere and Company. Minnesota Attorney General Keith Ellison announced the antitrust lawsuit against John Deere and Company will allow farmers the right to repair their own equipment. The lawsuit charged John Deere with unfair practices that drove up equipment repair costs for farmers while also depriving them of the ability to make timely repairs on their own tractors and farm equipment. The settlement requires Deere to make its current and future repair resources available for a period of 10 years. That's a look at what's happening from the KWAT Newsroom. I'm Mike Tanner.
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0: Moody Blues, a 950 KWAT. We're at 720. Well, good morning to you. And got a note on mosquito spraying again for tonight here in Watertown. And this will be the northwest part of the city tonight, north of 3rd Avenue, north and west of Broadway. They'll begin after 9 o'clock tonight. 61 our temperature right now. I see some sunshine out there on the way to 83 degrees today with lows tonight 64. Got a warm one tomorrow near that 90 mark with 68 overnight, 92 Saturday, 94 on Sunday, and 96 on Monday. Look at that. So 90, add a couple. Had a couple degrees each day. That's kind of different. And the lows, I don't know if this is, 68 Friday night, 70 for the overnight, and then 72 for the overnight. So that's kind of crazy looking at this forecast from the Weather Service. It is a calm wind, humidity at 97%, that dew point is at 60. Birthdays and anniversaries, that will be coming up here in a little bit. If you have something for today, it is the ninth day of the month, 886-8444. So we can jot it down on the list and talk about these names coming up in a little bit. Okay, let's see if we got something for your money now.
1: I'm Nicole Murray with Your Money Now. SpaceX closed below its debut trading price of $150 for the second day in a row. Elon Musk's aerospace and defense contractor was included in the NASDAQ 100 index on Tuesday. The record IPO in June raised a total of $85.7 billion after underwriters exercised the green shoe over allotment. Meta is building its first big Canadian data center in the province of Alberta, an attractive spot for development due to the hefty amount of available energy and friendly regulatory environment. The 1 gigawatt facility will cost Meta about $9 billion and take 2 to 3 years to build. Meeting minutes say that Fed policymakers were split on the future of interest rates at their June meeting, with officials offering competing cases for hikes or cuts. The summary also provided little information on where policymakers stand for the future, noting that decisions would be made based on incoming information. Stocks are mixed as chip stocks rise and as traders assess tensions in the Middle East. That's Your Money Now.
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0: see, July 9th, day 190, 175 left of our year. All right. What do we got for, I've got an anniversary, Chad and Don Bullish. 32-year anniversary today. We've got a 10-year anniversary, Angie and Michael Evans, celebrating today. Let's see, birthday, Virgil, is that Virgil DeLong? Happy birthday. Marlene Nelson turning 92 today for Watertown. We've got Angie, I believe it's Mielitz, happy birthday. Dawson Moen celebrating today. We got Jill Davis celebrating today. Mike Davis celebrating a birthday today. And I see Doreen Foster Anderson celebrating a birthday today as well. So happy birthday to them. On the national list, it's John Tesh, 74. Singer David Ball, 73, from Shark Tank. Kevin O'Leary, 72. From Sister Sledge, it's Debbie Sledge, 72. Jimmy Schmitz, the actor, 71 today. Tom Hanks, 70. All right, let that sink in. Kelly McGillis was in Top Gun, right? 69. Thought I saw her in a movie recently where she was in a... an Amish community, I think is what I, that's all I can remember. Singer Courtney Love is 62 today. And Fred Savage. Fred is now 50. Oh, the wonder of Fred grown up to be 50 already. Wow. Okay, well, happy birthday. Let's see, it was this date, 1850, President Zachary Taylor died. So Vice President Mildred Fillmore will be sworn in as president. Again, back in 1850, and it was 1868. 14th Amendment to the Constitution was ratified, granting citizenship and equal protection under the laws to anyone, and the AP put that in the parentheses, to anyone born or nationalized in the United States, including formerly enslaved people. So, of course, that's been an issue talked about, you know, with the president and what the Supreme Court did here recently. So I just find that interesting that... the way the AP typed this up on my list today for my Today in History highlights. Today it's National Don't Put All Your Eggs in One Omelet Day. And it's also National Sugar Cookie Day. That's what I got for you. Again, happy birthday, happy anniversary. If you're celebrating today, you go make it a very, very special one.
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2: 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From the court to Capitol Hill, a group of House Republicans demanding answers from the WNBA over what they call multiple attacks against Indiana Fever star Caitlin Clark. Lawmakers sent a letter to the league commissioner warning of a hostile work environment, even calling for federal civil rights investigations. I'm Drake Toll.
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0: All right, let's take a look at some sports notes. We'll do the WNBA scores from last night. Being CBS, got to talk about it. Indiana losing to L.A. 106-92 last night. I don't know if she got beat up on or not. But anyway, they lost last night, the Fever. Golden State beat Toronto 83-75 in Minnesota. Back-to-back with Connecticut. This time they came out on top 86-80 for that final last night in the WNBA. Toronto 10-0 over San Francisco in Major League Baseball, with the Cubs 9-7 beating Baltimore. Detroit 6-1 over the A's. Atlanta 3-0 over the Pirates. Miami 2-0 over Seattle. Tampa Bay beat the Yankees 3-0. Washington 8-2 over Houston. Cincinnati 11-5 over Philly. Mets 6-2 beating KC, with Boston 5-0 over the White Sox. St. Louis 5-1 over Milwaukee. The Angels 13-1 over Texas. It was the Dodgers 4-3 over Colorado, and the Padres 10-4 over Arizona in baseball action. Today at noon, pregame coverage will begin with Game 3 with the Twins and the Cleveland Guardians. First pitch is set for 12:40 today, so we'll have that coverage here on KWAT. Again, Vikings talk coming up at our 9 o'clock hour this morning. But let's kind of do a recap of that Twins win on a walk-off last night.
6: Well, it was a wild night at Target Field, to say the least. The Minnesota Twins gave up 3 to the Guardians in the fourth inning, back-to-back home runs by Brian Rocchio and Reese Hoskins. And then the Twins picked up 3 of their own in the bottom of the fourth inning. Bases loaded, walk for Royce Lewis, sac fly for Luke Keyshaw. Alan Roden in his return to Major League action with a 2-out RBI single, 3-3 our score. Still 3-3 into the seventh. That's when the walk monster showed up. Eric Orsi walked a couple of men with one out. Both of them came in to score against Taylor Rogers. Just like that, the Twins found themselves down 5-3. But remember that walk monster? Well, he plays for both teams, because 5 walks in the bottom of the seventh inning between Sean Armstrong and Eric Sabrowski tie the game at 5 apiece. But the Twins leave the bases loaded because with the bags full and one out, they could not score. Then, after a shutdown inning from Cody Funderburk in the bottom of the eighth inning, they get a base hit from Victor Caratini. They get a double from Luke Keyshaw. Second and third, nobody out. They can't score because Cade Smith, dominant, the all-star reliever, showing why he's headed to Philadelphia. So we go to the ninth. Yoenis Gomez works a scoreless top half of the inning. In the bottom half of the inning, Cody Clements legs out an infield hit. With 2 outs, Royce Lewis, fielder's choice, leaves Royce at first base with 2 down, and the batter was Alex Jackson. He got an infield bad hop single, and then a walk to Luke Keyshaw, loaded the bases for Alan Roden. Here's the pitch, swung on and hit high in the air. Deep right field for Roden. That ball is off the wall, and the Twins will win it on an Alan Roden double to right. The Twins walk off the Guardians. What a game, what a night, what a Twins team this is. They're now 46-47. They are just 2 games off the pace in the American League Central. And oh, by the way, they've won 7 of their last 8 series in 4 straight games. They'll try to make it 5 straight games tomorrow. But right now, celebrating a 6-5 Twins win on your home for Twins baseball.

0: Fleetwood Mac on 950 KWAT as we'll look at our 60s Plus Dining Program menu today. On this Thursday, they'll have spaghetti with meat sauce. They'll have warm applesauce. They'll have a breadstick as well as pea salad today. Minimum suggested donation is $5 per meal. And the phone number for more information about 60s Plus Dining is 605-882-2166. So that's what they're serving today.
1: A lifetime isn't measured in speeches. 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
6: 868-1410. I'm Nicole Murray with Your Money Now. Demand for SK Hynix's $28 billion U.S. share sale was more than seven times available shares, underscoring huge investor appetite for one of the most important companies in the AI supply chain. The company said the offering will finance new factories and equipment to meet surging AI chip demand. Shares of SK Hynix jumped 6% upon the news. Oregon officials say Paramount has said it will not close its $110 billion acquisition of Warner Brothers Discovery before July 22nd, pushing out the timeline for the deal's closure by an additional week. Attorney General Dan Rayfield's office asked a court to order the company to hand over records and delay the deal by 60 days so the state can review them. A Deloitte survey says back-to-school spending among U.S. households with school-aged children is expected to decline about 6% this year as consumer sentiment weakens amid rising economic uncertainty. Total spending is projected at $30.4 billion. Futures are slightly higher, with all eyes on the conflict in the Middle East. That's Your Money Now.
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0: All right, let's look at our forecast, courtesy of Sharp Automotive here in Watertown on West Highway 212. Now, what can we say? We got some hot weather coming our way. 83 for us today, which is not going to be too bad considering the next 5 days that I see in the 90s. 90 for Friday, 92 Saturday, 94 Sunday, Monday, what's Monday do? 96, Tuesday 96, Wednesday 92. So some very warm weather coming up for the next few days. So calm winds right now here in Watertown. We got sunshine and our temp right now 61 degrees with that humidity at 97%.
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0: York as a man scaled the bridge's cables as people were watching. ABC's Sophie Flay.
1: The person was walking across the steel cables, a pillar on the bridge, forcing police to restrict traffic and launch a rescue mission. They later took the climber into custody. Police responded to a similar incident on the bridge 4 years ago.
0: The man on Wednesday actually sat on the cable and waited for police to arrive and help him down. Postmortem tests suggest Dallas Cowboys defensive end Marshawn was suffering the effects of traumatic brain injury when he took his own life in November. Here's ABC's Jim Ryan.
2: From youth all the way to the NFL, Marshawn Nealand spent 17 of his 24 years playing football. It all ended the night of November 6th in a police chase.
3: Oh, yeah, dude. He got above 160 when I was chasing him.
2: And Nealand then taking his own life. Researchers are not drawing a cause and effect conclusion, but have found evidence of stage 1 chronic traumatic encephalopathy, CTE, in Nealand's brain tissue, the result of repeated blows to the head during a lifetime of playing football. Jim Ryan, ABC News.
0: A study of nearly 20,000 NFL players followed for an average of just over 26 years shows that although they had lower overall mortality than the general population, they were nearly four times more likely to die from neurodegenerative diseases, including Parkinson's, dementia, and ALS, Lou Gehrig's disease. Sherry Preston, ABC News.
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5: 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Good morning from the KWAT newsroom. I'm Mike Tanner. Here's a look at what's happening. A South Dakota Economic Development Board approved a $2.4 million sales tax rebate on Wednesday for a weapons manufacturer's expansion in Clear Lake. The approval comes as state leaders are pushing to expand defense contractor presence in the state. The South Dakota Board of Economic Development approved Amtech Corporation's reinvestment payment program application for the $2.4 million rebate to be paid as the company spends money in South Dakota to facilitate its expansion. The company recently announced plans to build a new medium caliber ammunition production and testing facility at the existing Tech Ord campus in Clear Lake, which is a division of Amtech. South Dakota will receive more than $400,000 as the state's share in a $45 million 46-state settlement with Block Incorporated. The settlement resolves allegations that Block misled consumers about the safety of Cash App, a peer-to-peer payment platform, and failed to protect users from fraud. Attorney General Marty Jackley said Block told Cash App users their money was safe, implying that the app worked like a bank with the same protections, which was not true. At the same time, Block knew fraud on its platform was rising sharply, and instead of warning users or strengthening protections, it doubled down on its marketing. South Dakota's share of the settlement will go to the Attorney General's Consumer Protection Division to fund future consumer protection efforts. Well, the vote count separating Sioux Falls mayoral candidates Christine Erickson and Jamie Smith has grown. A recount of the June 23rd runoff election began yesterday. After counting absentee ballots, Erickson is now four votes ahead of Smith. The recount board still needs to recount day of votes, so the tally is not official yet. Despite their two-vote difference heading into the recount, both candidates say they're optimistic about the outcome. The recount board will reconvene today to continue the vote counting. Attorney General Marty Jackley has identified the man shot and killed by police in Sioux Falls on Tuesday night. 55-year-old James Meyer of Sioux Falls died at the scene. Officers were conducting a

0: with a July 4th fatal crash that happened north of Pier. Zachary Berger of Indianola, Iowa, was indicted Wednesday by a Hughes County grand jury. The state alleges that Berger is a habitual offender with prior felony convictions, which, if proven, raises the maximum sentence for the felony counts to up to life in prison. Berger was driving a Polaris utility vehicle that crashed on Spring Creek Drive north of Pier. A 9-year-old female passenger on that UTV died in the crash. Berger is being held on a $50,000 cash bond. His next court appearance is July 28th. A Yankton man has been sentenced to 45 years in federal prison for producing child pornography. Robert Barbetti had been using social media platforms like Snapchat and Wink to target minors and coerce them into producing sexual exploitation materials between 2018 and 2023. Barbetti was indicted by a federal grand jury in 2024. He pleaded guilty in April of this year. Well, this past April on Arbor Day, the city of Watertown launched a program to rebuild its tree canopy by offering residents up to a $100 reimbursement for planting one city-approved tree on their property. I recently talked with City Manager Alan Steger to get an update on how that program has gone.
1: That program has been going very well. We have expended about $6,300 out of the $10,000 that we had planned to spend on the program. So it's getting some traction. At this time, there isn't an immediate expiration. We will continue that program through the fall. If somebody's interested in buying a tree right now, they can call the forestry department and have a conversation. We generally, at this point, would say, hey, wait until fall. It's a better time to plant the tree.
0: The city is aiming to rebuild its tree population by replacing trees that have been or will be lost to the emerald ash borer, which was confirmed in Watertown in the summer of 2024. South Dakota's Department of Health has confirmed the state's 11th measles case this year. It involves a child younger than 18 in Edmonds County. The department notified medical providers to be alert for measles symptoms in Brown, Campbell, Edmonds, Falk, McPherson, Potter, Spink, and Walworth counties. The department did not issue a press release about the case because the patient was not known to have visited public locations while infectious. So far this year, 6 measles cases have been confirmed in Grant County, 1 in Brown, and 3 in Brookings. It's the first case in Edmonds County. Well, farmers have won an important victory in a settlement with John Deere and Company. Minnesota Attorney General Keith Ellison announced the antitrust lawsuit against John Deere and Company will allow farmers the right to repair their own equipment. The lawsuit charged John Deere with unfair practices that drove up equipment repair costs for farmers while also depriving them of the ability to make timely repairs on their own tractors and farm equipment. The settlement requires Deere to make its current and future repair resources available for a period of 10 years. That's a look at what's happening from the KWAT Newsroom. I'm Mike Tanner.
2: A neighbor told me, my mother sold her house this spring and moved to an apartment. Honestly, I didn't think she'd ever do that, but she said it was time. And gosh, is she happy today? No more mowing, she says, and lots of people around to visit with. She sold a lot of excess stuff at an auction, and it was very interesting for me to see what she felt was worth keeping and what she was willing to part with. It's another great memory from Desmet Farm Mutual Insurance of South Dakota.
3: And right now we are going to take a look at the forecast, courtesy of Andor Tacker Plumbing and Heating. 83 for us this afternoon. Not much of a wind speed today, with lows tonight down to 64. Tomorrow, partly sunny, hot, 90, south winds to 11, 68 overnight. Saturday, south winds to 10, 92 degrees, with overnight lows of 70.

0: A little more breeze on Sunday, 94. South winds will be up to 23 with 72 overnight. And Monday, wind gust up to 29. Temperature on Monday at 96 degrees. Yesterday, we got the 74 after a low of 64. And what do we have now for the month? For precip, we're at 3.08. is what I'm seeing at the rain gauge for the airport. 28-mile-per-hour wind gust yesterday at average 7.4. Sunrise 5:52 this morning. We'll be setting at 9:16. And if we go back a year ago, we had 86 degrees after a low of 60. And we had, looks like, 0.2 of precip a year ago. 105 is the record. 1936 was the year. As for the low temperature, that was 40 back in 1899, and the precip from 2019 at an inch and 29 hundredths. So that is our record there. Right now, the wind, east, 5, humidity, 84%, dew point, 61, sunshine, we are at 66 degrees.
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3: Well, good morning. Happy Thursday. Welcome to the What's Up program on KWAT Radio with Mike Tanner and Randy Grimes. Together with you, it is the ninth day of July 2026. We're together until about 9:15 this morning. On what is a Vets Corner morning here on KWAT, we should see our local veterans starting to stream into the studios here shortly, and we'll be visiting with them starting around 8:30 or a little bit after this morning here on KWAT. It's a nice-looking morning. Sun is up, and it's going to be a great day. It looks like it's going to be probably our last day where high temperatures are not in the 90s. Looks like we'll probably stay in the 80s today, but I was checking that forecast this morning. And boy, oh boy, starting tomorrow, we're going to get to a high of around 90, and then we're just going to gradually ramp up the temperatures through the weekend into the early and middle part of next week. Looks like starting tomorrow, every day is going to be 90 plus, at least through the middle of next week, with very little, if any, rainfall expected. So we are going to be in the throes of summer here with some heat and some dry weather in the week to come here on What's Up on KWAT. Wanted to update you right off the bat this morning on a story that I've been following and working on for a few years now, frankly. I reported back in April of 2022, so more than 4 years ago, I reported on the news on this station that the Watertown City Council had finalized the purchase of 27 acres of land for a new street department headquarters. That's where they were going to build it. And in early April of 2022, they approved a nearly $400,000 contract with JLG Architects to design that new street department headquarters. Well, it's never been built. The location that the city bought the land for the street department building is on Highway 20, right on the curve there. You'll remember where the former South Dakota Livestock Auction Barn was located at. Well, it burned down in 2015. And so the city bought 27 acres of land for that new street department headquarters to be built there. It's never been built, and the vibe and the feeling I'm getting is that it is never going to be built at that location. Why? Too expensive. It's too expensive to build an elaborate, big, huge street department facility at that location, and the city essentially doesn't have the money to do it. Now, I recently talked about this project with Watertown City Manager Alan Steger, who hinted to me that he didn't think that this was a very well-thought-out process when it happened back about 5 years ago. And he hinted that a decision is going to be coming on where this new street department building will be located at. And it could be in an already existing building somewhere around Watertown. Here's what the city manager told me about this issue.
4: That site was purchased without any thought for what we would invest in a new facility there. And you might recall there were meetings where numbers were presented in the $30 million range for a street facility. And that's not feasible, mm-hmm. nor is it needed. The most recent proposals were sub $20 million, but they're still not affordable. And the most disappointing part to me is not only are they not within the budget, but they don't give the street team what the street team needed, which mm-hmm. would be a maintenance bay and a wash bay. So I pulled those plans for 10th Avenue back and said, if we're going to spend more money than we have, which would mean we'd have to go borrow money to build the facility that doesn't give our team what they need, and we'd still have equipment outside, pulled it back and said, let's not do it. Let's go look for other options. And that's why we need to frame the problem we're trying to solve better. The problem we're trying to solve is we want our expensive equipment in a building. We want our team that works on and with our expensive equipment to have some amenities in a building where they can work. You know, in a heated shop to fix equipment, the ability to spray salt off of equipment when it comes back in. Those are the critically important things. I'm afraid this project was approached in the past looking at how nice the bathroom can be and how many conference rooms we can have and where's the office space. I don't think the taxpayers want that, and nor does our team.
3: So if I understand correctly, Alan, the city is looking at perhaps locating a new street department building in an existing structure in Watertown and the land out on the curve on Highway 20 that the city now owns. You could flip that to another developer who'd like to build something else there. Is that
4: That's correct.
3: Right,
4: if we do secure an existing building for a street facility, then the 10th Avenue property we would make surplus. I will say this, we do intend to want to keep a portion of that property even if we go someplace else, because it's in an ideal location for stockpiling various materials that we have, and it's close to the county shop, and just leads mm-hmm. to more cooperation with the county and some of the stockpiled materials.
3: That is city manager Alan Steger talking about the street department headquarters building in Watertown, a new facility that has not yet been built, but obviously it's changed directions. The plan is no longer, apparently, to build out along Highway 20 on that city-owned land, but to maybe locate a new street department headquarters in an already existing vacant building in Watertown. Now, I had that conversation with Alan Steger a couple of weeks ago, and yesterday I messaged him via text to say anything new on a search for a new street department home. Alan reached back out to me, and he said they hope to agree to terms and conditions before the next city council meeting coming up on Monday, July 20th. So that's an update on that story. Just wanted to give you a heads up on that, because it's an issue that's been talked about for several years now, getting a new home for the street department, and it's never come to fruition, at least not yet, but it looks like there's some movement coming on that maybe yet this month, perhaps, and maybe the announcement will come at that city council meeting on July 20th. And I thought those comments from Mr. Steger were pretty interesting about the thought process that went into buying the land initially out on Highway 20. And in his words, it was more about how many bathrooms can we have, how many conference rooms can we have, rather than, you know, not all the bells and whistles, basically, but the nuts and bolts of the building. What do we need in this facility and at a cost that the city can afford? And it seems like that's now where the where the thought process has shifted to. 886-9404 is our local number. On WhatsApp, 886-9404. 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Good morning, you're on WhatsApp.
5: Good morning, gentlemen. I agree with Mr. Steiger and what you're saying, because this is one of the things that happens when we're using taxpayer dollars, is beautification is better, you know, to people look at than a usable in certain ways. And that includes city, government, schools, anything. It's more about, gee, how can we landscape and put beautification over usability? And I agree with that. That's in many, many subjects today. So, yeah, you got to have something look fairly nice, but if it has to be the extreme that people think it has to be. So anyway, I agree with that. That's a good conversation, and I'm glad that he brought that up.
3: Very good. Appreciate the call. Thank you. 886-9404, 886-9404, or toll-free 1-800-444-5928. Of course, the decision to purchase that land and approve the contract with the firm that was going to come up with designs for the new facility out on Highway 20, that came during a different city council, different city manager, different public works director. And although the current people in office have not identified those people by name, it's pretty clear in the comments you heard from Mr. Steiger this morning that, you know, he basically said that this wasn't probably the right move, and it wasn't real well thought out in relationship to how much that new facility would cost. Bottom line is, Watertown built a few years ago about a $36 million ice arena, and now a couple of years later, they just simply don't have the money and cannot afford to build a $30 million street department building either. So a cost-based decision there, and we'll see where the conversation goes going forward. Good morning. You're on What's Up. Thanks for calling.
6: Good morning. I was just kind of wondering what's being built behind the Dollar General store right there on the corner of Highway 20. Now, I thought that was the new street department.
3: Nope, it's not.
6: So what is that big
3: building? I have no idea, ma'am. I don't know.
7: Culligan is building.
3: I know they're Jason Hansen is building out there.
7: Behind that, and then there's apparently some sort of a for pets or something, or I thought was the other building he mentioned out there too.
3: Not a street department building, though.
6: Yeah, I thought that was the new building for the street department putting up, and the city manager mentioned yes, keep it, you know, for businesses like that out there. And it's a good place for stockpiling. That's a gateway into Watertown. It's ugly as crap out there. They hassled Travs for his building. Oh, it's got to be pretty. It can only be this much steel because it's a gateway into Watertown. We want it looking nice out there. And look at that corner. Is when I come into town, I'm like, ick.
3: What makes it ugly as crap, in your words? Hello, ma'am? You with me?
6: Yeah.
3: What makes that corner ugly as crap, as you called it?
6: Well, I know it's a building site, so there's stuff going on. But, I mean, it's not an appealing entrance into the city. Is, you know, people... The sale barn didn't bother me a bit for some reason. I'm still sad when I don't see that sitting there. But, yeah, it's just things being a mess for the last few years.
3: Yeah, well, if there's construction going out there, obviously there's going to be stuff, stockpiled out there, construction materials. And what it looks like today isn't going to be what it looks like, you know, maybe by this fall or certainly by next year. So just have to give it time and be patient, I guess.
6: gotta close my eyes when I come around the curve.
3: Well, don't do that because you need to see where you're at on the road. Yeah. I wouldn't advise that.
6: Yeah, there's enough problems on that corner with the people shooting across from 10th Avenue and the dollar store back and forth that you gotta go down to 5 miles an hour right there anyway. Be aware of that because it's happened to me 3-4 times now.
3: Yeah, you do need to sneak out onto the highway there if you're coming off of 10th. And you're doing it right on that curve there, so it gets a little bit dicey, that's for sure.
6: Yeah. Yep. All right. And if somebody's turning left and you're sitting there to turn right, and they can block your vision to what's coming, and I've seen people turn left and right at the same time and near wreck then, too. So.
3: Oh, boy, yeah. Got to be careful there.
6: People coming off the road to the north there, that little one-way that goes over to 14th going north, and then when you're coming back, you've got that little curve because you can't come back on that same road.
3: Mm-hmm.
6: You know, so you go over, and I've seen people have pulled out in front of me on that, too, that they'll sit there, and it's like, yep, they're waiting for me, and I slow down, and I'm like, nope, and sure enough, they pull out, so.
3: Yeah. Yeah, it's a spot that you've got to play.
6: Slow down or what, but just that whole little area. And the thing on 212-81, when you're coming off Jensen Avenue, I don't even pull out onto the highway until I know the person across from me coming from Taco Bell, if there's somebody there, pulls because they don't have a blinker on. Are they coming straight across left? Are they going to turn right? I had a gal coming from the west come around the turn to go south on 212, right? And I'm in the turning lane to go to Jensen Avenue, coming straight south off of 81. So this gal comes around, she puts her blinker on, and I noticed, so I lagged back so she could go by me. She didn't. She stayed right beside me, making the second lane going south, or the left-hand lane, another turning lane to go on to Jensen Avenue, which I was turning onto. So she was side by side from the intersection to Jensen Avenue, and she turned the same time I did onto Jensen Avenue. And I'm like, what the heck, gal? I waited for you to get in front of me. And she just sat there, so I'm like, okay, somebody's got to move. So, yeah, I was like, wow.
3: Yeah, there are some interesting things you run into as you're traveling around town, any town, not just Watertown, town. All the more reason not to be on your phone while you're behind the wheel, because you never know what dangers might be lurking out there.
7: It's tough to read other people's minds when you're trying to drive, and yeah.
3: Yeah, yeah, that's...
7: You're anticipating what they might do, and I'm the same way.
3: Yeah. Well, we could spend an entire show talking about things that... other driving habits that irritate us, you know?
7: I know. Yeah. You're
3: maybe
7: right.
3: For another day.
7: It could be for another day.
3: Vets are here?
7: They're showing up.
3: Let's get to it then. We're going to take a break. Vets Corner Thursday on What's Up. We'll have some open phone time after the Vets Corner segment. Randy will be back and talk with veterans coming up here on What's Up on KWAT.
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0: Well, it is time for our Vets Corner now. It is the first Thursday after the first Tuesday of the month, so we've got some of our veterans in studio right now that will talk with us about issues and things coming up around the listening area today. And as always, we like to start with Bill. Good morning.
11: Good morning.
0: How we doing?
11: Well, this morning I'm cool.
0: Might as well enjoy today,
11: this
0: I guess.
11: This afternoon, right? I don't think I'd make the same statement.
0: Your 4th go okay?
11: Huh?
0: Did your 4th of July celebration go okay?
11: 4th of July celebration went great. We had a great parade downtown, yeah. I thought. We did it differently this year than it's ever done before. There were no marching units, so to speak, in the front for the military side of it. And we led the parade off with the colors in the military vehicle. And then behind it, we had the various organizations. Mm-hmm. We had great turnout. The VVA on their float of Vietnam veterans, we were full on there. VFW had a great float out there, and they had their little three-wheeler running out there and did good. The American Legion had a lot of people out there. So we really had a great turnout, and it went good. Kind of comical. They started off with the candy throw like they always
0: right,
11: do.
0: Right, yeah. Frisbee toss candy.
11: Right,
0: yeah.
11: Candy toss. So we're going down the street, and because there's nobody marching, there's nobody starting.
0: Right.
11: By the time we got down almost to the end, then we had to stop because we were catching up to the candy throw. So it worked out really well, and it was a warm day,
0: yeah.
11: And yet it wasn't real hot. Everything just seemed to fall in place, so it was real good.
0: I've never gone to the 4th of July parade until this year,
11: yeah.
0: Because of the 250. I thought, well, this is the year to go see it.
11: Right.
0: And I thought it was a wonderful parade, so
11: yeah.
0: A lot of participation, which I loved.
11: people asked me, what did you think of the parade? And I said, well, from what I saw, it was great. But what did you see? I said, the cop car in front of me, I was the lead vehicle.
0: That was the thing. So, but otherwise, yep, good turnout. It was nice to see.
11: Right. And the big thing is this month, the veterans organizations have quite a few. Some of them have things going on. Some are going to be in into August. But we got picnics. We got get-togethers, you know, and it's good to families and all this stuff. The veterans organizations are working together, and it's a good time of year to renew old acquaintances and families get together and celebrate and everything that the veterans, every one of us that was out there, fought for. So,
0: mm-hmm.
11: Well, we got a few things here. Number one, I want to bring off, and we'll keep hammering on this. Is we've got a blood drive, and again, we've talked about it before, and it's on the 22nd of July between 8 and 11 o'clock in the morning at the CBOC out here, the Veterans Vet Clinic up on 19th. So we need as much as we can get. It takes a lot of blood for everything, and if you can, show up for them. They could use it.
0: Mm-hmm. Most definitely.
11: And the other thing I was going to talk about is some of the people aren't here today. So for the Military Officers Association, they next meeting is the 27th of August. So they're off a ways. VVA, July 4th is their meeting, July 16th is their meeting, our board of directors at 5:30 and general meeting at 7. And August 1st, they can, our members can get ready for the picnic that's going to be out, and that'll be at the Elks Club. It's starting at 1 o'clock. The Marine Corps League, they are gearing up again for this year for their Toys for Tots. And the Casino Speedway is going to be hosting out there again on July 26th, taking donations and stuff for Toys for Tots. So it's hard to believe that we're already talking about the Christmas season.
0: I know.
11: And July 21st is their regular meeting. And then the DAV said that their regular meeting is at the American Legion on July 13th. So that's what I got to cover, and we have the illustrious Eric here is going to fill us in on the rest. Oh, you're here. I didn't mean to steal your. I didn't see you come in.
0: He's just a little. He's a little running behind. That's
12: he'll
0: okay.
12: He'll add.
11: That's all right.
0: He'll add. Yeah. All right. Good seeing you as always. Please enjoy the rest of the month, okay?
11: Oh, we're going to.
0: All right. Stay cool as best you can.
11: The air conditioner works. We'll do great.
0: That's right. All right. Well, good morning.
12: Morning. So this month we're going to talk about travel reimbursement. So if a veteran is at least 30% service-connected, they get reimbursed for travel to medical appointments. Or if it's an appointment for something they have a service connection for, they get reimbursed for travel. And so the way this would work is if you live outside of Watertown, let's say you live in Hayti, Hazel, Millbank, and you need to come to Watertown for your appointment, and just a doctor's appointment, what have you, and you're over 30%, then you get reimbursed to travel to Watertown. So the way this all starts out is you have to have a direct deposit form filled out for travel. So before everyone kind of wants to know, do I have that done? If you're already receiving travel reimbursement, you already have this done. So a lot of veterans already have this done. Otherwise, there's a form you fill out, or you can go on the BTSSS portal and you can fill out your stuff there. But if anyone's got questions on that, they can stop by our office. So then traveling to the CBOC or to the VA hospital is pretty easy. There's a form. When you get, after you're done, you fill out a form, they submit it for you. If you're traveling to a care in the community appointment, so something outside of the CBOC, outside of the VA hospital, let's say you have to go to Sioux Falls to see a specialist, not at the VA hospital. Sanford, Avera, what have you. When you're done with your appointment, you have to go get a note of attendance, or they might call it a sick slip. This is just like if you had a regular, if you were working at your job and your job requires you to bring something back showing that you went to the doctor.
0: Sure, yeah.
12: Same thing. And so what you do is you fill out a form. You can either, there's a form, a 105342. The VA loves forms. And you can fill that form out, attach your sick slip, we'll call it that, and you can turn it in at the CBOC if you live here in Watertown. Or if you're still in Sioux Falls and you have to go to the VA hospital, you could turn it in there. If you're not in those places, let's say you went from Millbank to Sioux Falls back to Millbank, you have some other options. You can take that form, the 105542, and the proof of attendance, and you can mail it to Sioux Falls. And the address for that is 2501 West 22nd Street, Sioux Falls, South Dakota, 57105. And then I put attention VTS. That's Victor Tango Sierra. Or, there's lots of options here. Or you can fax it. And the fax number is 605-861-6937. And then lastly, that BTSSS portal I spoke of. You can go online. You can submit your claim there. And you can attach, if you have a scanner, you can attach the document. Now, all this stuff, if you have questions, they can stop by our office. We can help them fill it out. it's pretty simple. But the big thing is, if it's outside of the VA, a care in the community, you have to have a proof of attendance before they'll pay you. So,
7: all right, that's a lot of information.
12: It's a lot
7: for them.
12: It's a lot.
7: You might get a couple calls.
12: Well, it's been a topic where we've had a lot of veterans coming in saying, "Hey, I get reimbursed for this, but how come I can't get? How come I don't get reimbursed for this?" A lot of our veterans are getting really good at using the VA online and the VA app. And when you go to an appointment on your VA app, when you pull up, it'll ask you, "Do you want to file for reimbursement?" And you just click yes and yes. That's if you're going to the VA, but if you're going outside the VA, it doesn't ask you those questions. Okay. So, yep, it's easy. But we have a lot of veterans that are using the app now, so it's
7: wonderful.
12: Good. So,
7: is that kind of a surprise, in a way?
12: Based on the age of our veterans, yes.
7: Yeah. You know how we are with new technology.
12: They keep changing it. You know, they're always improving it. So every time they improve it, it's like a new thing all of a sudden again. Mm-hmm. So, understand the frustration.
7: But
12: improving's good too. So
7: those app updates makes you throw your game off a little
12: mine
7: bit.
12: Always mine constantly. I'll go to do something on my VA app and I'll be like, "You need to update." It's like, oh
7: yeah.
12: So I don't have that set up auto. So
7: all right, any question, call the office or stop by.
12: You can stop by. We're still at 101 19th Street here in Watertown, and our number is 605-882-6289.
7: All right, I appreciate you coming in. Or unless you had something else.
13: Nope.
7: Okay.
13: I'm more than enough.
7: All right. Well, good morning.
14: Good morning.
7: What's happening today?
14: I'm Jay with the commander at the VFW, and we don't have a whole lot going on this month. We got our meeting on the 15th, lunch at 6, meeting at 7, and we still got our bingo going on every Saturday from 6 to, at 6:15. And on the subject of the bingo, we are also looking for callers if people are interested in calling bingo. Just give us a call down there and we'll try to get you in. I'm a caller myself, so I enjoy it, but it's kind of nice to have like a night off. So
7: right.
14: I've got a life too.
7: Uh-huh, that's right.
14: And on the 31st, we have karaoke.
7: Okay.
14: And that there's also, again, with Sultans of Sing from here in Watertown. And then we appreciate people coming in. You do not have to be a VFW member to come in to the post. The only time you're not you're always welcome, right. But the only time that you cannot, the only thing you cannot attend is our meetings.
7: Right, yeah. So we need bingo callers. We need people to show up for bingo and drop in any time. That's our basic message today, isn't it?
14: Yes, it is.
7: And as you mentioned, not a lot going on, but that doesn't surprise me. Month of July can be that way, but I'm sure it'll pick up steam in August again, as always.
14: Yep, we're hoping so. I mean, for our karaoke and stuff, we've had good crowds there. And a lot of people said, "Well, we can't do it during the summer because everybody's camping or stuff like that," which I understand. But we've been Sultans of Sing has had a lot of good followers, and they follow him everywhere.
7: All right, that date again for him is the 31st, right?
14: Yes, okay. July 31st.
7: All right. Anything else to add to our conversation this month?
14: Not that I can think of right now.
7: All right. Be safe, and if you get a chance, come on in and see the folks there at the VFW.
14: Thanks.
7: All right. You have a wonderful day. All right. What's happening at the Legion?
15: Good morning, everybody. Al Keeler, commander at the American Legion. Well, we got a general meeting tonight. If you're a member, please show up. We got a lot of new things coming up. We changed our bylaws, and them are going to help us out a lot, so if you're a member, stopping down and the meal will be at 5 o'clock, and supper, or the meeting will be at 6. And then we do bingo every Sunday and every Tuesday down there. So the only time we're going to change that would be, well, let me keep on going here. We have our DAV meeting Monday the 13th at 7 o'clock in the back hall. And we don't have a whole lot going on, but on Saturday, the Jaden Morgan Hirsch reception and dance will be there. And then bingo again on Sunday. And then our SAL meeting will be on a Monday night. And then on the 25th, we have Peterson 25th anniversary from 12 to 5. And then bingo on the 26th is the same day we're going to have our potluck. So if you're a veteran and member of the American Legion, stop on down. We're going to have hot dogs and brats and refreshments and anything you'd like. And if you'd like to bring a dish, A through K will bring a hot dish or a salad. And then the last name is L through Z. You can bring a dessert. And that'll be given out for everybody else to enjoy. And then on the 27th, the American Legion Riders, and we just got done with our poker run, or memorial run for Rick Brownell, and we had 83 people show up to register to go on that ride. And it was a beautiful ride. We went up the Spiceston and worked our way back down, and that was a real good turnout for us.
7: Wonderful.
15: Then on the 38th, or on the 30th, we'll have the 40 and 8 promenade in the back hall.
7: Okay.
15: So.
7: Well, you've been renting the hall out pretty good this month.
15: Well, it's been busy, and Lana's been working her butt off. She's trying to bartend, and we're putting a new facelift on the, we're just getting it repainted all inside, so. Give it a fresh new look.
7: Still need more bartenders? Or are we good there now?
15: I think we're pretty good right there.
7: Okay, good.
15: We could, if you're interested, stop in. And it's mostly daytime work. Mm-hmm. Lana, she paints during the day on her sideline job, and then she'd like people to show up to work. And hey, I need a fill in for a couple of hours. Can you come in? Sure, come on in.
7: All right. So, anything else to add?
15: I think we're going to have a good day.
7: I think so, too.
15: Okay. Enjoy.
7: Thank everybody. You. And you please Bye. Enjoy as well. And have a great month.
15: You too.
7: All right. I didn't know if you were going to show up this today here. You were running a little behind you this morning, Cornelius. How's life today?
16: Good morning, Randy. Greetings from the United States Marine Corps League. To you and all your listening audience, as we are in the process of celebrating a big birthday for the United States of America.
7: Yep.
16: But that also happens to be the 250th birthday of the Marine Corps League.
7: That's right.
16: So we are celebrating that also. And we certainly enjoyed participating in the 4th of July parade here in Watertown, watching all the people that enjoyed the colors come by. Sitting where I was as a rifle guard, I did notice that most of the men removed their covers, which is what you're supposed to do when the colors go by. And somebody had really trained the kids, because they were all standing there with their hand over their heart. And so between their parents and their teachers, they got the right protocol. Of course, they had maybe a few treats when the candy truck went by.
7: As a veteran, that was pretty nice to see, again, the kids showing respect. As well as taking, like you said, your head cover.
16: Well, that's an important thing. Yeah. And, of course, those are some of the things that you learn long time ago, in there. The Marines will have our meeting on the 21st of July at the VFW Club on South Broadway. That's our normal monthly meeting time. But we've got some things coming up here between now and down the line. And, you know, as we talk about these things, time moves fast.
7: Too fast.
16: Well, at the end of the month at the Casino Speedway, they will be doing a Toys for Tots benefit. So we'll be out there collecting toys and monetary collections for that. And in about the middle of October of this year, we will be setting out all the Toys for Tots boxes in the various businesses that accommodate us out there. So that's a couple of things that are coming up. And, of course, in September, we'll have a special Labor Day event. And at the end of that week, there will be the big car show in Watertown. I think that will be on about the 12th of September.
7: Okay.
16: And my understanding is that over 100 of new cars will be there that are coming from Minneapolis, Minnesota.
7: For this year?
16: For this year.
7: Oh, I've been
16: I don't
7: enjoy
16: know
7: this
16: where
7: show.
16: They're going to put them all. That's and right. I don't know where our Marine Corps food booth will be.
7: Yes.
16: But they had said something last year, so they're planning on, it's going to be a tremendous car show. And, of course, we're looking for a day of weather like we're getting out here today.
7: Mm-hmm. Yeah. And hopefully this year for your Toys for Tot event at the casino. If I remember last year, I think that was a rainout a year ago when we had
16: we've been involved in some rainouts as they have over the years in there. But those are just some of the things that we will be doing along with the other organizations in town. So it's we appreciate the services and the, you know, we hear you talking on the radio. Yeah, you said we'll have the veterans in here on Thursday, and you give us a little heads up to remind us to get our feet in here.
7: I try to do my best.
16: Well, you guys do good, and so we do appreciate that, and we will be busy for the July here with the Toys for Tots getting ready and then planning on that food booth at the car show, because Labor Day, before we know it, you'll be talking about it.
7: That's right. Yeah. You're right about that.
16: So we, the Marine Corps League, want to say thank you. Have a great rest of July.
7: All right. You as well. Appreciate you coming in, Courtney.
16: Thank you. Goodbye.
7: Let's see. Looks like August 6th will be our next one. So keep that up in your head, like me.
16: We will be here and get done in time so that we don't run out the clock.
7: Okay. Thank you, sir. Appreciate that. And that's going to do our Vets Corner for this month here on 950 KWAT. As I mentioned, August 6th will be our next one. And more continuance of What's Up on the way.
17: I'm drinking with coworkers. I'm ordering shots. I'm ordering another round. I'm getting into my car. I'm driving home. I'm getting pulled over. I'm being put into a cop car.
18: I'm getting a DUI.
19: Saturation patrols are coming to Cottington County. 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
3: On July 22nd, Mount Olive Lutheran Church in Watertown will be hosting the group Common Bond. They're a gospel quartet out of Ashland, Kentucky. They become known for songs that will minister to your heart and speak truth to your soul, as well as delivering lyrics with smooth harmonies, clarity, and a bit of humor. A love offering will be taken to extend thanks for their time and talent. Again, the concert is Wednesday, July 22nd at 6:30 at Mount Olive Lutheran Church, Watertown. Thanks to our area veterans for stopping in again this morning. You hear them once a month on the Vets Corner segment here on What's Up on KWAT, the first Thursday after the first Tuesday of every month. And as Randy mentioned, for next month, that means they will be back on 6 August 2026. We've got open phone time the rest of the way. We're going to be together until about 9:15 this morning at 886-9404. Toll free 1-800-444-5928. Our text line is 605-880-0240. Election ballot counting is in the news again. Well, for a couple of reasons. Number one, down in Sioux Falls, right. Mayoral recount started yesterday. They counted absentee ballots on Wednesday, and Christine Erickson, who went into the recount with a two-vote lead, now has a four-vote lead, but they still have to count all of the ballots that were filled out and submitted the day of the runoff election, and that's thousands more ballots.
7: Okay.
3: So there's been nothing decided yet, and I just wonder, regardless of the outcome of the recount, if this might end up in some sort of litigation possibly and end up in court with arguments there. I don't know.
7: Yeah.
3: I think we're all looking forward to some resolution, not only of the mayor's race down in Sioux Falls, but the Republican race for governor in South Dakota between Toby Doden and Larry Roden. Line one, good morning. You're on What's Up.
20: Morning. I wish I'd have known you guys were going to have the Vets Corner this morning. I guess I'd never paid attention. I forgot or something. But you'd have been like the VSO officer there. I'd like to add up, ask him a question about why is the deal they're cutting veterans' benefits again and kind of making a little more red tape harder for stuff to go through. I've been finding that out myself, too. I've been paying for my own medical now lately because they don't want to communicate with you.
3: Hmm.
20: You know, so that's just one there. But I got another one, too. Ask the sheriff, when he comes in, what are they going to do with them people that got to do that 24-7? A bunch of guys were sitting there talking. There was a couple of them there were worked for the city at one time. But them guys got to go out and do that 24-7 out there, that new concentration camp out there. And how are they going to get out there, especially in the wintertime when they can't afford to do it? They don't have a vehicle or nothing. They can't drive. Of course, they got in trouble, I suppose, DWI, or they can't drive, period. You know, that'd be one question to ask them. And I don't think that thing was thought through very well either, so.
3: The concentration
20: Anyhow,
3: camp.
20: Have a good day.
3: Hang on, is the concentration camp? Are you referring to the new county jail that's being built?
20: Yep.
3: Okay, just wanted to clarify that. Well, we'll try and keep that in mind, and when the sheriff is in on a future show, we'll see if we can remember that and
7: ask him
3: that question.
7: 3 weeks out, I guess. A couple weeks out. Yeah.
3: It technically is, you know, in the city limits. I think it's in the. It was county owned land. Is that technically still in the city limits? Boy, if it is, it's way on the end. Got to be because Lake Compesca's in the city limits, and that's even west of there. So.
7: Well, it is a county jail.
3: It is, yep.
7: So technically it's not a city jail. It's a county jail.
3: But the caller's right. If you have to do the 24-7 sobriety checks where you have to go in and prove that you're staying clean, not consuming alcohol, that is a little bit of a drive out there in comparison to where the jail is at now, I guess. But they needed, you need a good chunk of land. If you're going to build a new jail, you need a pretty good-sized acreage to do it. And that site was probably the choice because the county already owned the land.
7: Mm-hmm.
3: And that's going to help, reduce the overall cost of the project if you don't have to go in on the very front end and spend a whole bunch of money just on the dirt in which you build it on, right?
7: Correct, yep.
3: So, Well, we'll try and remember that when the sheriff's in, and we'll see if we can answer the listener's question there. All right, I was mentioning ballot counting in the news with the Sioux Falls mayoral race recount. We're going to have a governor's runoff election, at least on the Republican ticket, coming up on July 28th. I saw a story out of St. Paul where the Secretary of State in Minnesota, his name is Steve Simon. Steve Simon is responding to the latest demands from the Trump administration that would require states to transition to paper ballots, which they say will eliminate more voter fraud. The Secretary of State in Minnesota says, quote, "I think that is a recipe for chaos." Now, the story I have here in front of me says that the Trump administration is reporting that if states do not comply, they risk losing millions in federal terrorism prevention funds. Well, is that blackmail? You do it my way or the highway?
7: Yeah. In a way,
3: it's not, you know, the federal government has done this before in relationship to the legal blood alcohol content for driving. If you don't lower your, you know, legal blood alcohol level to 0.08, we're going to withhold federal highway funds from you. You know, the federal government's done this before. The White House is telling states in high-risk urban areas they must submit plans to transition away from voting systems that use barcodes or QR codes to count votes and toward equipment that accepts hand-marked paper ballots. Simon says complaints about how long it's taking to count votes this year in California's June election would be nothing compared to what hand-counting paper ballots would be during a general election. Research has shown that hand-counting is more prone to error, costlier, and likely to delay results. The few counties in the country that have attempted the massive task in recent years found the process more time-consuming, expensive, and inaccurate than expected. So again, this story reads that the White House is telling states in high-risk urban areas they must submit plans to transition away from voting systems that use barcodes or QR codes to count votes and toward equipment that accepts hand-marked paper ballots. So to me, that's one of those vote tabulation machines that we have here.
7: Right, yeah, the little oval shape we fill in.
3: That's a hand-marked paper ballot.
7: Yeah, it is.
3: So it's by hand counting, we're not talking about, okay, there's one vote for Mike, there's one vote for Randy.
7: Oh, like those way back when, yes.
3: Can you imagine hand counting every ballot like that in a general election in this country?
7: Oh, no. No, no, no, no.
3: We'd be ready for the next general election, and the ballots wouldn't all be counted yet.
7: That's about
3: I mean,
7: right.
3: That would take forever and a day, wouldn't it? So, I don't know. We'll see what
7: and
3: happens.
7: And the cost to do it? Oh, because you have to pay people to do it.
3: Well, there's this thing called human error.
7: Yeah.
3: I mean, Lord knows on this show we make plenty of mistakes, Randy, right?
7: Mm-hmm. Yep.
3: And so would people who are hour after hour after hour in a... You know, in an office that is sitting at a table counting ballots hand by hand, thousands of them. Remember that judge in Wisconsin who was charged with basically getting a man who was charged with an immigration violation out of the courtroom in Milwaukee before the feds could arrest him?
7: Yep.
3: Her name was Judge Hannah Dugan. She's a former judge now. She was sentenced yesterday, no jail time. A federal judge fined her $5,000, citing her otherwise law-abiding life in issuing that sentence. Now, Dugan, who is 67 years old, was convicted of felony obstruction in December. Her lawyers argued during her trial that President Trump's administration sought to crush Dugan in an effort to ensure judicial compliance with the ICE strategy of targeting immigrants as they showed up for court hearings. Dugan resigned from the Milwaukee County Circuit Judgeship she had held for 9 years. She resigned in January amid threats of impeachment from Republican state lawmakers who labeled her an activist judge.

0: I guess the ceasefire is over, like you mentioned yesterday. Not that there ever was one. So, yeah. I don't understand why Iran's bombing Kuwait and Bahrain. What?
1: Yeah.
0: Anybody have any clue on what that's all about?
1: I haven't followed it closely enough here in the last day or two to know. All I know is that the memorandum of understanding and the reopening of the Strait of Hormuz that we were told about 2 weeks ago was going to happen was pie-in-the-sky thinking. And look, if you're going to negotiate with a country over military action, you need to assume, hope, that the people that you are negotiating with across the table from you are negotiating in good faith, and I don't think that was ever the case here. I don't
0: never have been with Iran.
1: No. And I don't think Iran had any inclination that they were going to fully open the Strait of Hormuz and let ships freely pass through there again. I don't think that was, although that was part of the agreement that we were told was going to happen, I don't think Iran had any plans to make that happen.
0: But I don't understand that whole Strait thing. Is that mostly oil tankers?
1: I don't know if it's mostly oil tankers. I've read that 20% of the global oil supply goes through the Strait of Hormuz, which is considered international waters. I'm sure there are other ships, cargo ships, mm-hmm. that go through there, though, Jeff.
0: Yeah, I just wonder what sense does it make for Iran to shoot missiles or whatever, drones or whatever, at these oil tankers when that's money that they're making.
1: Yeah, good point. Good point.
0: If anybody can figure out Iran, let me know.
1: Me too. Put me on that list too.
2: I'm on that list too, Jeff.
0: I don't understand. That's all I can say. I just don't understand. I don't know why they had a ceasefire thought to begin with, because you can't negotiate with somebody like that.
1: Now we're bombing Iran again, so what's the exit strategy now? And
0: right,
1: what's the mission now compared to what it was in February when this mess started?
0: Yeah, that's the question I was going to ask you.
1: I don't know.
0: What is the mission now?
1: I don't know.
2: That's a very good question.
1: Yeah. All right,
0: well,
1: Jeff. Appreciate the call.
0: You
1: bet. Thank you. 886-9404. 1-800-444-5928. Those are the numbers to call here on What's Up on KWAT Radio. Got time to squeeze this story in before we have to say goodbye for today. We've all gotten those robocalls, calls in the past where it's like a computer-generated call. It rings. You pick up the phone. Hello. There's dead silence on the other end for a while. And
2: then something...
1: Then maybe somebody starts talking to you on the other end of the line. Yeah. Well, those robocalls, last year alone, Americans received approximately 29.6 billion scam robocalls and texts, and they lost nearly $2 billion to robocall scams. Scammers used to primarily illegal spoof other people's phone numbers to make it look like a call was coming from a legitimate company or government agency.
3: Yeah.
1: Randy might get a call on his cell phone. That's a 605-886 prefix.
3: Yeah.
1: Prefix.
3: Oh.
1: Somebody from town's calling me. I better pick up the phone and see who it is. When in fact that call was originating from
3: wherever.
1: Pakistan, for all we know, right? Scammers cannot easily do that spoofing anymore after the federal government and state attorneys general took action to cut down on illegal spoofing. But now scammers often purchase legitimate phone numbers and use them to make robocalls. So you have to purchase a phone number, apparently.
3: All right.
1: So in addition to the steps that the FCC is already taking, the bipartisan attorneys general are asking the federal government

0: government to do even more, include requiring every company authorized to purchase and then resell phone numbers in North America to meet stronger certification rules and share how and to whom they are assigning numbers. It would require people and entities that are applying to access phone numbers to confirm that they will not use them to make illegal robocalls, block the sale of phone numbers to entities that are not tied to a calling or texting service, prohibit number cycling. What is number cycling? It's when an entity buys lots of numbers and then uses them on a rotating, sometimes single-use basis to avoid being detected by tools that flag numbers that are used to make illegal robocalls.
1: Oh, yeah.
0: So the FCC is being asked by South Dakota's Attorney General and attorneys general from just about every other state in the country to try and crack down on these robocall scams and texts that all of us have been subject to at some point,
1: yeah,
0: right?
1: You got it.
0: Well, as my old buddy Todd Anderson would say, if you get a call on your cell phone from a number you do not recognize, it's not in your list of contacts, don't answer it. If it's important enough, they'll leave a message for
1: That's
0: you, and
1: right.
0: then you can call them back. Good advice from the old partner here on What's Up on KWAT. Have a great Thursday. It's
1: Thursday.
0: Have a great Thursday, folks. One more day in the 80s, and then we get into the heat starting tomorrow through the middle of next week with a lot of 90s, hot and dry weather coming our way. Enjoy the day. We'll get back together again tomorrow morning at 8:15 with more What's Up here on KWAT.
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4: From ABC News, I'm Sherry Preston. Former U.S. Olympian David Hearn has just appeared in D.C. Superior Court and pleaded not guilty through his attorney to the felony charge he faces for allegedly damaging the Lincoln Memorial reflecting pool. Outside the courtroom in Washington, there were protests in support of David Hearn, whose lawyer says the felony charge against his client is ridiculous. In Houston on Wednesday night, a large crowd marching through the city in protest of another ICE-involved fatal shooting. ABC's John Quinones reports from Houston.
5: A Mexican national, Salgado Araujo, had been living in the U.S. for more than three decades. His family saying he was a construction worker on his way to a work site in his van with other laborers. ICE officials said they were attempting to stop his car as part of a targeted enforcement operation. His family says he was close to obtaining legal status.
4: Immigration officials say the man tried to run them over with his vehicle, an allegation the family denies. The family's calling for a full independent investigation. Maine Democratic Senate candidate Graham Plattner out, the Democratic Party in, very busy finding a replacement after accusations of sex assault.
6: As he announced his intent to depart from the race, the embattled candidate insisted the allegations against him aren't true.
7: This is all false.
6: In an 11-minute online video, Graham Plattner defiantly said the decision to suspend his campaign was effectively made for him by the party establishment.
7: It is a system that is built structurally to make sure that movements like ours cannot flourish.
6: Maine's Democratic Party will now hold a convention to choose a new candidate to take on incumbent Republican Senator Susan Collins. Stephen Portnoy, ABC News, Washington.
4: Renewed airstrikes against Iran overnight, and Iran retaliating by firing on U.S. military facilities in Kuwait, Bahrain, and Qatar. You're listening to ABC News.
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4: President Trump last night departed Turkey in the old Air Force One, not the new one who flew there.
9: The new plane, donated by Qatar, reportedly does not have the same defensive capabilities. Trump denied security concerns were behind the switch.
10: Do you think there wasn't a security concern?
11: No. Why would there?
9: But passengers on the plane were told to keep their window shades down during the flight. The Qatari jet was flown separately to in the UK, where the president boarded it for the rest of the flight home.
4: ABC's Karen Hua. Looking for some one-of-a-kind movie memorabilia? ABC's Danny New has a preview of a sale that's taking bids now.
12: Many of the items from cinema's biggest hits ever are now going up for auction. For example, the hoverboards from Back to the Future Part 2. Brian Chanis from Heritage Auctions gave me a virtual tour of some of the biggest pieces of movie history that you can now bid on over the next week or so. After the Wicked craze of the last few years, maybe you fancy one of the hats the Wicked Witch of the West wore on screen in The Wizard of Oz. And speaking of headgear, how about Willy Wonka's golden top hat in Willy Wonka and the Chocolate Factory?
4: Singer Bonnie Tyler has died. Chart-topping power ballad Total Eclipse of the Heart came out in 1983 and has had a billion downloads since then. She earned 3 Grammy nominations, represented Britain at the Eurovision Song Contest in 2013. Bonnie Tyler was 75 years old and had been suffering an intestinal illness at a Portuguese hospital. Sherry Preston, ABC News.
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17: 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This is football. And this is Vikings Talk.
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17: Here's your host, Darren Holine.
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21: Let's talk football.
22: Hey, hey, Mr. Grimes, how we doing?
17: Doing good. We're together again.
22: Yep.
17: Another Vikings Talk.
22: Hey, did you have a good fourth?
17: Yeah, I had a good fourth.
22: Yes. Anything special or?
17: No, not really.
22: You know why? It's fun to watch the evolution of the 4th of July in my 62 years on this earth. Like, for example, the infamous Kranzberg Parade.
17: Mm-hmm.
22: I remember one of the way back. 20, I don't know how long ago. It was basically you drank from the night before through the night, then the morning of.
17: Mm-hmm.
22: And I remember these college kids or some guys kidnapped John Thune. And as he was walking in the parade, they just basically grabbed him and put him over to the couch and they forced him to have a beer with him. All right? Now, what I find fascinating is that they've really cracked down on that. Why the confused look?
17: Well, man, nowadays.
22: Oh, no. I think John Thune's a lot smarter now because of security risks. But this is Kranzberg. I mean, you know.
17: Probably when he was first running for office.
22: No. This was.
17: Or was he already elected?
22: He was already a senator. I think it was in his. During his first term, if I remember correctly.
17: Okay.
22: But, you know, he took it in stride.
17: All right.
22: You know, just whatever. And, of course, about 10 years ago, maybe, give or take, they started cracking down on the drinking, which was fine. I have no problem with that.
17: But not the kidnapping?
22: No. But it used to be, like, for example, the best quote, I had my in-laws in from the Twin Cities. My mother and father-in-law are still in town from Phoenix. But it was kind of funny to watch them, and just the first time I took them to the parade, right? It reminded me of my father-in-law when parades had tractors and stuff like this.
17: Yeah.
22: My daughter was disappointed because there was only 3 tractors in the parade. But long story short, my brother-in-law goes, I've been to parades a lot over my past 50 years of life. That's the only parade I was ever at, not in, but at, that I got drunk during the parade. Because they would just hand you out beer.
17: Well, sure.
22: Right?
17: Yeah.
22: But it was fun to watch my in-laws afterwards, because then we went to the lake, and everybody at the lake had their own fireworks display.
17: Mm-hmm.
22: And it was just fun to watch my nieces and nephews go, oh, okay. Then I had to realize they're from the communist state of Minnesota, where
17: you can't,
22: God forbid, you let off a firework.
17: Oh, that wouldn't be nice.
22: But here's your free welfare, you know.
17: Yeah.
22: Should we pop to the couch right away?
17: I suppose if you're done ranting.
22: No, I'm not done.
17: We'll pick up on the conversation.
22: No, that's what I just love about South Dakota, you know.
17: Yeah. All right. Well, let's go to the couch and see what's on their minds. Good morning.
23: Good morning. A long distance couch call this morning, gentlemen.
17: Good morning.
23: This is Boyd calling.
17: How you been?
22: Boyd, how we doing, buddy?
23: Doing well, bud.
22: No,
23: I'd give you a call and give you a little bit of insight on the NFL since I was able to talk to my nephew over the weekend, over the fourth weekend, and he's trying to get on to the Atlanta Falcons. If they set a certain range of weight that they have to be in, and I think it's like 10 or 15, 20 pounds.
22: Yep.
23: And for every pound they're off, they charge them $700.
22: Welcome to the NFL, right, Boyd?
23: Exactly. Boyd,
22: before you go further,
23: it's kind of fun to talk to him, you know, and just, you know, he's got more stories that I can't even remember, you know, but he's fighting hard and he's trying to make the squad down there.
22: Now, for those of you that don't know, Boyd's got a nephew. Where did he play, Boyd, in college?
23: He played at the University of Minnesota Moorhead for the Dragons, a Division II school.
22: Yep.
23: He is 6'5", 240, and he is a quarterback.
22: Yep. And he didn't get drafted. He got picked up as a free agent, right?
23: Correct.
22: Okay.
23: Correct. And he signed a contract, so he's got a little bit of money, but not a lot.
22: Mm-hmm.
23: But of course, if he gets either on the practice squad or the regular team, then you'll get some big time money.
22: Yeah.
0: This is just a little enticement to show up at camp and try to make the team.
23: Right, exactly. Exactly.
22: Does he like his chances, Boyd? I mean, he probably is not expecting to start, of course, but is he expecting to make the practice squad or something? Is he looking towards that?
23: He seems positive that he can make this the practice squad, and from the writers that I have seen on Twitter, X, but I call it Twitter, they seem pretty positive that he can possibly be on the practice squad.
22: You know, there's also the chance, Boyd, I know we haven't talked for a while, but there's also a chance just because he doesn't make the practice squad for Atlanta, I'm sure there are a lot of scouts out there that have seen him.
23: Oh, absolutely. You know, there was one time last fall, out of the 32 teams in the NFL, I think there was like 27 or 8 of them that were watching him practice in Moorhead.
22: Yeah, yep. And one of those
23: There's been lots of eyes on him.
22: Yeah, but there's always... Go ahead, Randy.
0: I was going to ask, Boyd, being he was a free agent, how many teams approached him to sign with them to come to training camp?
23: Atlanta was the only one that really was the best fit. There was a couple others that gave him a small wither, but Atlanta flew him down there.
22: Okay.
23: And he visited the facilities, saw the stadium, and... So he was impressed with them, and they were impressed with him, and just with the way he acted and talked and everything. So he was their best chance of signing a contract somehow. And I think Atlanta would have probably drafted him, except for they didn't have a lot of draft picks this year.
0: Okay. But apparently they put in the best impression for him to come there and sign a contract once the draft got over with them.
23: Exactly, exactly. Yeah. And just as a side note, a familiar name, his agent went to South Dakota State University in Brookings.
22: Okay.
23: And he played for the Detroit Lions.
22: Okay. Boy, where's he originally from? Where was he born and raised?
23: Jack was born in Morton, Minnesota, and then his father is a pastor in the Wells system. And
22: okay.
23: So then he got a call to St. Paul's in Bloomer, Wisconsin, and that's where Jack went to grade school, okay. High school, and high school, and graduated from Bloomer High School a few years ago.
22: So let me ask you this, Boyd. Knowing that, see, Boyd's now really, I call him also a diet deep in enemy territory because he left the good state of South Dakota. And it's always a woman. It's always a woman. Boy, you know Boyd and his women. Boyd had more women in his black book than I've ever seen in my lifetime. Found one and he now is deep in enemy territory of Wisconsin, correct, Boyd?
23: Yes, I'm in Kenosha, Wisconsin. So I'm deep in the southeast corner of Wisconsin.
22: Deep, I mean, we are in...
23: And I'm halfway between Wisconsin and Chicago.
22: Yep.
23: You know, because of the riffraff we have around here.
22: Well, I've got one last question for you, Boyd. What has been, when you talk with him or talk to his family, what's been one of the... bigger, maybe, I don't know if surprise is the right word, Boyd, but maybe caught you off guard, like a comment or something that he has to do or he ran into.
23: I think the biggest thing was the weight thing. It's like, whoa, you know, you don't hear stuff like that,
22: mm-hmm.
23: You know, on a, you know, just talking to anybody. And I'm sure Spencer Wagey, you know, from up and up, you know, would have a lot of stories, too, of things that went on when he was in, tried to get into the NFL.
22: Has he gotten access to, has he told you if he's gotten access to the playbook or anything like that?
23: I guess I keep forgetting to ask him.
22: No,
23: I'm sure he probably has.
0: I would think he would, yeah.
22: Yeah. It would be, I'm sure I would like to know because I remember one, there was one guy that made was looking for a practice squad way back when I was in college, and he said the one thing that caught him off guard was the NFL wasn't a playbook, it was a phone book. For those of you in the listening audience under the age of 40, check it up on the YouTube or whatever it is. But one last question before we get going. I know you're pretty positive about him. So he thinks he's got a pretty good shot to maybe make the practice squad, correct?
23: Yes.
22: Okay. Okay. So, boy, I'm sorry, go ahead.
0: But I bet you're going to try to get to watch all his preseason games then, wouldn't you?
23: Well, I'm gonna try. I don't know if that'll work out. If I'm in Wisconsin, he's in Atlanta. But I did when Jack told us who he was signing for. Obviously, we didn't know the schedules, but we looked who they played.
0: Mm-hmm.
23: And Atlanta comes up here to play the Packers and the Vikings. And I told him, if you're able to make the team, if you could get us tickets, give me tickets to the Packer games. It's easier to cheer against the Packers than the Vikings.
22: Yep. Now, my question, Boyd, would you be wearing Atlanta colors or Minnesota colors?
23: I might have to make a shirt with both.
0: Yeah.
22: Hey, we got to go to break.
23: Then put Strand on the back.
22: Yeah, there you go.
0: One final question. He has been making weight, so we don't have to worry about the fine, right?
23: Right.
0: Oh, exactly. Good.
22: Yeah. I'm sure they...
23: He's loving it, and he got to meet Darren's son 3 weeks ago, and so that's a good thing, too.
22: So, right. Hey, thanks for calling, buddy. We got to go to break. Thanks for calling, buddy. Appreciate it. Nice hearing from you.
23: I got to go back to work, too, so we'll talk to you guys later.
22: Have a good day, Boyd.
0: All right. Wonderful to hear from Boyd. All right. We'll take our break. We'll be back with more Vikings talk.
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0: Oh, I always love the bongos with the old NFL Films music. Welcome back to, again, Vikings Talk here on 950 KWAT. Darren had to use the little boys' room, so eventually he'll make his way back into the studios. But again, good to hear from Boyd on the probability of having a family member in the, at least a tryout with the Atlanta Falcons in the National Football League. And we hope things go well. And again, going into training camps here later in the month and just try to make the squad.
22: Sorry about that, Randy.
0: That's all we can do is try to make the squad.
22: Talking to Mr. Tanner.
0: Well, of course you would be. I get an email every day, and it has to do with some of the Viking stuff that comes out. So I open up mine today. All right, here's headline number one. Kyler Murray's Vikings tenure could end before it ever truly begins. Item two, Jordan Addison's latest praise puts even more pressure on the Vikings.
22: Latest praise?
0: Praise, yes.
22: He's praising the Vikings?
0: He's getting some praise, apparently, from somebody.
22: Getting some praise, yes, okay.
0: Item three, Caleb Banks hasn't even played a snap, but the pressure is already mounting. So there's your headlines today.
22: Brandy, this is a great segue to the next thing I want to discuss. Hopefully, if we got time, I'll talk. The Matthew Collar's got the best, got a really good article about 20 unrated Vikings. But my father-in-law was reading through, and he printed off this article about how the Vikings will win the NFC North.
0: How they will.
22: Yep, and I'm reading, and I like articles like this because the guy doesn't just throw stuff and see. He actually has some valid points. You know, and as I'm reading, I go, they make a lot of sense. You know, look, you know, everybody didn't want Darnold, but look what he did underneath the Vikes. Then with the right coaching, look what he did.
0: Yep.
22: Maybe that's what Murray needs. Who knows? McCarthy may be taking the right step is what their points. Then, not more than about an hour after I'm reading this article, K-Fan's on, and I'm listening to Paul Allen, and he's giving the odds from Vegas about what's happening, and the Vikings are dead last in the NFC North about who's going to win the Super Bowl and the division. All right.
0: Oh, dead last.
22: Yep. They're 1-50 is what I think I remember seeing on there. They've got, this is what I think is hilarious about this, what you're talking about, the articles, right?
0: Sure.
22: Yeah. The Vegas thinks that Detroit's going to win it this year.
0: Okay, that's the favorite.
22: No, I'm sorry, let me take a step back. They got a better odds at the Detroit Lions winning the Super Bowl, but they don't have them winning the division. Yes.
0: Oh, I suppose wild card go all the way.
22: Wild card could go. And it could. I'm not saying it could, but they got the Packers as number one.
0: Okay.
22: The Lions is two.
0: To win the division.
22: We're into the division, yep. All right.
0: Lions two.
22: Lions two.
0: Da Bears three.
22: Da Bears three, and then the Vikes four.
0: Number four.
22: And I'm reading an article about a guy who agrees with this, and it's just funny because here, this guy thinks, the article that my father-in-law gave me, he thinks that all the quarterbacks, look, you've got some great, for the first time ever, the Vikings have got some depth at different positions, like defensive line, offensive line, stuff like that.
0: Yeah.
22: Excuse me. So he thinks that's a good step. Another guy says, another guy goes, they have no quarterback and they have no offensive line and their defensive line is too young and we don't think they can do anything. The point being is like what you were saying, Randy. It's clickbait.
0: Click.
22: I click the delete, but because that's where, you know, especially this time of year where they're running out of things to talk about.
0: That's
22: because
0: right.
22: Training camp hasn't started yet. That's why, like Matthew Collar talked about the most unrated Vikings, but you know, just what Vegas thinks this early on the odds are, that's probably why you're getting 1-50 on the Vikings.
0: More people might be interested in betting that.
22: Yeah, which makes
0: good odds.
22: Which makes perfect sense to me. I just remember I had a buddy of mine in college, I got to know him pretty well, and he paid his college at Augustana, basically betting, making bets.
0: Oh. That's how he made his tuition.
22: That's how
0: payments,
22: he made his tuition payments. He would work and then he would place money.
0: Yeah.
22: And I remember one year he placed a bet on the Twins to win the World Series back in 1987. This was before the season started.
0: Yeah, yeah. Well, they were a long shot.
22: They were a long shot. And I asked him how much money he cleared. He wouldn't tell me.
0: Okay.
22: But he said, I'll tell you the good news, Darren. It paid for my tuition this year and next year. I said, oh. What's the bad news, Dan? He goes, I lost half of it betting on other things because I thought I was the smartest thing since sliced bread.
0: Yeah, that's the beauty about it.
22: And I have lost touch with the gentleman and everything, but I thought, you know, it kind of goes to show you that Vegas sometimes knows what they're talking about and other times that they don't. Just like beat writers, you just never know. Yeah. What you're going to run into.
0: But you're right. They got to write something.
22: Yep.
0: And of those three headlines I gave you, which one would you have clicked on?
22: None of them, probably. Because I'll tell you why. Murray, I can see Kyler Murray excelling here, I could see him being backup. I really can.
0: Mm-hmm.
22: Now, I don't know about you, Randy, but that's what, I mean, I can see that both ways.
0: Depends on how quickly he picks up the playbook, is what we're hearing.
22: Exactly. Now, Addison, I don't care what they write about him in camp. I don't care what the man still has to prove himself on the field.
0: That's right.
22: And stay healthy.
0: So he's getting praise somewhere.
22: Yep. And Caleb Banks, I had serious question marks about that pick when they mm-hmm. got him. The Vikings think they can, especially Frazier. I mean, not Frazier, Chambers.
0: Flores.
22: Flores thinks that he can make him into, mold him into a player. Mm-hmm. That's, you know, that's all on him.
0: Well, you always say it's dues to coaching.
22: Yep. And I had a buddy of mine who called me and talked about this about a week or so ago. And he said, I think this whole Flores thing is going to hinge on what he can do with Banks. Because they went on a limb with him. Mm-hmm. I mean, don't get me wrong. He says, I don't think the guy. But this guy has got injury issues.
0: Mm-hmm.
22: He hasn't played very much. Mm-hmm. And now you're taking him. I'm not arguing with his physical attributes. But if this guy flames out, where in 2 years he's backup, yeah. you know,
0: yeah.
22: that could be an issue unless Flores, as he said, unless Flores grabs another one like Van Ginkel and makes him look incredible.
0: Well, that could be possible. Mm-hmm. One never knows. But yep. then that'll be, again, who's in charge of the draft.
22: Yep.
0: And then go, well, now you can see why we didn't hire him as the
22: yep.
0: as the real guy.
22: I'm
0: as the guy.
22: I'm more curious to see if he, Neely and him can get along.
0: I would think so.
22: I think because you've got to respect what Neely has done, especially with the Seahawks.
0: Right, yeah.
22: You know, because they... I'm sorry. I took another look at that team, and they really didn't shine. They didn't have that one star player. You know, they had...
0: The wide receiver.
22: The wide receiver was
0: the star guy because he got the big contract.
22: Yeah, but when you think about the Randy,
0: yeah.
22: he wasn't really touted that much out of the draft.
0: No, he was.
22: You didn't hear a lot of people scream about how this was a great draft pick or this
0: right.
22: wasn't.
0: Yeah.
22: The Seahawks did what they do best for the past 10, 15 years. They picked... They stayed where they were at the draft. They picked quality players. And then just let it ride.
0: And
22: they've got two rings to show for it.
0: and bring in some free agents that yes. might work out for yeah. you. Or trade yep. somebody away that gets you some return like they did
22: yep.
0: with the former quarterback.
22: Yes.
0: Who kind of flamed out in Denver and in Pittsburgh. And now will be a commentator, yes. analyst on CBS NFL Today.
22: I am looking forward to see what it's going to be like for a commentator. Because don't get me wrong, I think Tom Brady's was a very smart quarterback.
0: Mm-hmm.
22: As a color guy, I'm just not really sold on him just yet. I think
0: he's
22: okay.
0: improved from year one to two.
22: Yes, he has. That good point,
0: yeah.
22: Brady.
0: I'll admit that.
22: He
0: sounded a little more intelligent. He wasn't rambling on as much in year two as he did in year one.
22: Yeah.
0: So.
22: That's
0: he's getting more comfortable.
22: Yeah, I think it's hard, maybe a little hard for him to realize that people are not watching the game because of him. That might be a little bit...
0: Well, he might think they are.
22: Yeah. Good point, Randy. Again, Randy, very good point.
0: Yeah, the ladies are watching. Yeah. Especially when I show up at stadiums like you did in Minneapolis last year.
22: Yeah,
0: yeah. All these ladies... It's Tom Brady.
22: Yep.
0: Ooh, we got to go see Tom Brady.
22: I can tell you one woman that wasn't doing that was my wife. So.
0: Well, we got to go up and see.
22: If it was Matthew McConaughey, we would have gone to that game 4 hours early just so she could see him walk into the game.
0: Well, walk into the booth. And
22: yeah. She says she's listening. She says she's listening, but wink, wink, nudge, nudge. I'm waiting for my text to say, I heard that. So.
0: Give it time to ding.
22: Yeah. Not to mention I could tease my son who said that he would be listening while he's working out, but I'm not buying that one either, Randy. So.
0: You're not?
22: No. You know, you have 5 or 6 kids.
0: I have technically 6.
22: Yep. Okay. So you know what it's like. Yeah.
0: Well,
22: sure,
0: yeah.
22: Whatever. You know.
0: None of them listen to me. I know that.
22: Same here.
0: My wife doesn't even listen. So
22: nobody in that family listens
0: to me. Have somebody at least will listen.
22: I got 14 people that actually want to hear me talk, unlike other people in my own family. That includes the mayor. So it is what it is. Yeah. So we got... I'm sorry, go ahead, Randy.
0: No, I was just going to say, now, training camp is just, again, a few weeks out, late August, when they come in shorts and eventually get the pads on. Do you see yourself taking a day to drive over and take in a day of training camp? Can you see you and the family do that?
22: No.
0: Okay. Because I've done that before.
22: I've done it once.
0: Yeah.
22: And as I told my wife, do you have any plan? I go, not really. It's kind of like... Okay, I've been there,
0: mm-hmm.
22: done that.
0: Done it. that's good enough.
22: You know, yeah, I have no desire to do it again. If one of my kids wants to go, I mean, yeah, I'd be more than happy to go back in. But, you know, it was nice to see the facility and everything. But, yeah, mm-hmm. you know, then they're done, okay. Bought that T-shirt. Yeah.
0: You bought a T-shirt that says I was at training camp?
22: No. But my kids did.
0: Or the one that says the Vikings let me down again, and it's somebody holding a coffin or something.
22: My father-in-law gave me a great quote on a plaque. It says, when I die, I want the Vikings to lay me down on my grave because it'll be the last time they've let me down.
0: That kind of T-shirt, right?
22: That's about right. I think that pretty much nails the head.
0: They don't sell those in the pro shop at Viking Stadium, do they?
22: No. But if they did, they'd probably charge about $500 for it. So.
0: Probably. Yeah. That's the thing about those pro shops. You go in there and you look at those and you just cringe.
22: And there's people, you know, and...
0: And there's still people that get the old credit card out.
22: I did not buy anything personally, but you know how it's hard. My kids, my boys especially, very excited to be there. Yeah. Oh, we got to buy the Adam Thielen socks or something. You know, granted they were not as expensive. I was expecting $50, and they were quite less than that. But it was interesting nonetheless. So. We've got one more break to go, right?
0: Oh, let's do that now. We're close, and we'll continue with more discussion.
22: When we come back, Randy, I want to talk about some of these unrated Vikings and see what your thoughts are.
0: All right. Well, coming back.
1: A lifetime isn't measured in speeches. It's measured in actions. Larry Roden spent his life ranching, welding, serving on the school board, as a deacon in his church, a volunteer basketball coach. Long before he was governor, Larry Roden was serving his community. Not for attention, not for headlines. That's just who he is. As governor, he kept serving, delivering the largest property tax cut in South Dakota history, putting $1,000 or more back in families' pockets, reducing violent crime, murder, meth, and robberies by double digits, standing up for life, banning the abortion pill, and defending our Second Amendment rights, earning him the endorsement of the NRA. Some politicians spend a lifetime pretending to be somebody else. Larry Roden spent his lifetime showing us who he is. July 28th, Governor Larry Roden, keeping South Dakota strong, safe, free, and built to last. Paid for by Roden for Governor.
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0: Well, we're going to head over to AgWorks in Watertown. Laurie's going to try to talk about these numbers today for computers working. Good morning.
6: Good morning. How are you today?
0: You're doing good. Is it working?
6: Kind of a little bit. It seemed like our internet went down a little bit, but I was able to maybe grab a little bit of something here. So if you bear with me a little bit.
0: I'll bear with you.
6: Right now it kind of looks like our corn is down 4 on the board at the moment, so we're at 366. The soybeans right now are actually down 8 on the board, and we would be at 1118. The oats bid is currently down 3, and we would be at 296. Spring wheat is actually up 6 at the moment, and it looks like we would be at 477. And the winter wheat is also up 11 at the moment here, and we were at 507.
0: Oh, I applaud you. Good job. If they want to do business, they can give you a phone call.
6: They sure can. They can get a hold of us at 605-886-3039.
0: All right. Don't say who does your internet, because they might advertise with us. But anyway, you have a good day, all right?
6: I sure will. Thank you.
0: All right. There's Lori again from AgWorks in Watertown.
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0: 868-1410. All right, it's Vikings Talk, and wouldn't you know it, Darren? Somebody wants to jump on the couch and talk with us
22: here. Let's talk. Let's do it.
0: Let's take it here. Good morning.
9: Hey, how many people do they put on the practice squad? Is there a set number?
0: There is. Is it 15? I can't remember what it is now. So
22: I know they increased it a couple years ago, Jeff. Yeah. But I think, that number sounds about right.
9: How much do they get paid? Do anybody have any clue about that?
0: I don't remember the amount. I know it's not a lot. That would be something to ask the Google. I'm not quite for certain.
22: Well, I know, Jeff, that each player gets a different contract. They don't get one set contract across the board. Does that make sense, Jeff? Okay. I mean, like, for example, I remember there was a Viking player. Well, I know that the Vikings pay more to their practice squad players than other teams. So, yeah, it is 17, Jeff. That's according to the AI. That's what they say, Randy, is that.
0: 17 total. But
22: then they talk about the salary, and they go, that's really up to the team. But like I did say, I know that the Vikings do tend to pay a little bit more than other teams. That's why they get some pretty good practice squad players.
9: So, okay, I know the name is practice squad. What do they actually do?
0: So they are able to go to meetings, they are able to go practice with the team on a learning basis. They just cannot show up on Sundays at games.
22: I heard they can show up, but they can't dress.
0: Yeah.
22: I think that's what they...
0: Yeah, they would... They maybe they are on the sideline, but yeah, you're right. They can't be in uniform.
22: They can't be in uniform because that... Whatever reasons why, who knows why the Gestapo does that way.
0: But so they wouldn't get a game check or nothing like that. It would be strictly just practice, whatever they decide on a week-to-week basis.
9: Okay, I'll let you go. I'll let Darren get his words in here. So.
0: But they are also eligible to be taken off of the practice squad. If they are taken off of it and let's say the Giants pick a player, they have to be put on the actual active roster, and then they get a full contract.
22: Yep. Good point, Randy. I forgot about that.
9: Okay.
22: That's right. Thanks, Jeff.
9: Thanks, guys.
22: Yep.
0: All right. Who's on your list there for eligible bachelors?
22: Got a couple minutes here. I thought there was... He talks about the top 20. Starts up with 20 with Hassan Jones. But the one that really intrigued me and I totally forgot about was David Dixon. He was an offensive lineman for the Vikings in the 90s, and in the late 90s, 2000s. And I remember this is one of those guys who just did his job. You know, just showed up, I'll block the guy. Okay, what else do you want? That was about it. And he never got the glory of other offensive linemen, like Randall McDaniel. He didn't play against, but I mean, just like Randall McDaniel. Then they had Henry Thomas. I remember him. He was that big guy in the middle.
0: Oh, yeah. I remember him.
22: You know, it kind of goes, what these guys kind of go to show you is that you don't have to be an all-star or an all-pro to really contribute to the team.
0: Correct,
22: Which Ben Lieber was talking to Marcus Sherrills today on KFAN this morning, and they both had a really interesting comment. They said, to make the NFL and top-notch colleges, you don't have to be the strongest or most athletic, as kids think. You got to be the smartest. You got to watch the film. You got to understand what's going on play-wise, stuff like that. And when you look at the guys I just mentioned, like Dixon, Henry Thomas, he's got Brian Robinson here, is a number 17. All these guys were smart. You know, they could play. They studied film. They watched what their opponents would do. I mean, why do you think that John Randall was good at what he did and Randall McDaniel? They studied each other's film, and they were on the same team. That's why they were all pros. No different, Randy, I would argue, with Terry Bradshaw or anybody else on your Steelers. Why were they top-notch? They studied the film, right?
0: Mm-hmm.
22: They watched it, interpreted it, and, you know,
0: knew the playbook because he had to call his own plays.
22: Yeah. Yeah, exactly. I mean, a good example of this, John and Randy, is John Stallworth. Everybody thinks that Lynn Swann was the best receiver on the Steelers.
0: No, Stallworth.
22: Because he made every, and I asked another Steeler fan, he shook his head like you, and he goes, Lynn Swann made one great catch, kind of like what's his face for the Giants.
0: Yeah.
22: Okay?
0: Yeah. And no, Stallworth should have been in before Swanee on the NFL Football Hall of Fame.
22: So. He's not the only one. So, everybody, if you can't remember, if you can't hear us live, you can hear us on Watertown
0: Podcast.
22: Radio.
0: Yep.
22: And we will, everybody have a good week.
0: At least you didn't say reek.
22: Okay. Yes.
0: Like the show does sometimes.
22: Yes. Very true, Randy.
0: We'll come back, do better next week.
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11: From ABC News, I'm Sherry Preston. Former Olympic David Hearn, who has been charged with felony vandalism in connection with the Lincoln Memorial reflecting pool, has pleaded not guilty. His lawyer, Norm Eisen, says the charges were concocted and that his client is innocent.
12: If Mr. Hearn can be charged with a felony for touching the reflecting pool, every American is at risk. And every American should be alarmed about this prosecution.
11: There were several people who were supporting Hearn there. It's not a crime, his lawyer said, to touch the reflecting pool, and that's what Hearn did, he says. The ceasefire between the U.S. and Iran in question after President Trump over ABC's Martha Raddatz.
13: A new round of U.S. attacks on Iran, larger in scope than those the night before, according to a U.S. official, striking at least 90 military targets. The president in Turkey at the NATO summit saying he was done talking to Iran. But last night on Air Force One, returning from the summit, the president claiming that the Iranians called him, wanting to make a deal.
11: President Trump had said the war would last 4 weeks. It's now in its fifth month. Protests in Houston after a father of three was shot and killed by ICE agents. Lorenzo Salgado Arujo was accused of trying to ram agents with his car. Says officer shot in self-defense. However, ABC's John Quinones says
14: the victim's son says he thinks his father may have been fleeing the agents because they didn't identify themselves, because they were in a vehicle that was not marked, and because he might have well feared he was being carjacked.
11: Salgado Arujo had lived in the U.S. for more than three decades. Sales of previously owned homes down 2.4% month over month. The one bright Northeast, home prices rising again. Median home price in the U.S. over $440,000. This is ABC News.
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11: Another round of scorchingly hot weather in some parts of the country.
15: Most of the state of Florida finds themselves in a heat advisory. It's the extreme heat warning that we're still watching from Savannah up to Wilmington for some of the biggest numbers. 110 to 116 could be legs again today. And this has been cumulative all week. We've just been kind of suppressing that air and hitting it right over the southeast. Dallas, 101 today. Houston, 103. That feels like tomorrow, 105.
11: That's ABC Chief Meteorologist Ginger C. An attempt by cities, towns, and counties to help their workers lose pounds is creating a new strain on public funds, at least in one Texas city.
17: A few years ago, the city of Fort Worth started offering GLP-1 drugs to employees as part of their insurance coverage. Now,
18: that one category alone is actually over 40%.
17: Kristen Smith is Fort Worth's Director of Human Resources.
18: I describe it as a runaway train.
17: And now cities nationwide are taking a closer look. Weight loss drugs.
18: The most immediate way to reduce the spend in this category is to change the coverage.
17: Translation, to drop the coverage of GLP-1s. Jim Ryan, ABC News in Dallas-Fort Worth.
11: The New York Times, Daily News, and other media outlets are asking a federal judge to impose sanctions on OpenAI for copyright infringement. The papers are demanding the release of data sets and logs that could show how ChatGPT used their copyrighted content. They say their work's being siphoned off without pay. Sherry Preston, ABC News.
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0: Time for the funeral announcements on 950 KWAT. Funeral service tomorrow for Larry Guterin, 63 of Watertown, will be at 10 a.m. at Crawford Ostis Funeral Chapel, Watertown, with Crawford Ostis in charge of these arrangements for Larry Guterin. Funeral mass for Dave Curtis, age 65 of Watertown, will be Friday. That will be at 10 a.m. at Immaculate Conception Church, Watertown. White and Comus in charge of these arrangements for Dave Curtis. Master Christian burial on Friday for Mary Kampmeyer. That will be at 11 o'clock at St. John's Catholic Church in Ortonville, Minnesota. Munweiler and Larson Funeral Home in charge of these arrangements for Mary Kampmeyer. 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That will be at 10:30 at St. Paul Lutheran Church, Clark. 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That is funeral announcements on 950 KWAT.
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4: 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Now, we travel up to Dade County, Conservation Officer Austin Norton, and as far as walleye fishing and a number of lakes, what's looking good?
5: Well, in true Dade County fashion, a lot of things are looking good right now. It's been quite busy at Bitter and Wild Bay, just our normal go-to lakes for the walleye bite. Not really seeing a ton of perch coming out or anything like that, but the walleye have been pretty quality. Another lake that's really taken off again here is Hazelden, and that's where we just finished up about a week ago, the brand new boat ramp there that was paid for by Habitat Stamp dollars. I know we get a lot of questions on where that money goes and how it gets used, and that is a prime example of where it goes. So I encourage people that are out for a drive or fishermen or anglers that are fishing that lake or in the area to check it out so they can see where those dollars are going to. One thing I will remind people is that boat ramp has been quite full, and if it's full, you know, please try to go find a different body of water. I mean, we have tons and tons and tons of bodies of water to fish up here, and we don't need to be parking in ditches where it's maybe a vehicle is going to get stuck or break equipment or blocking road or anything like that. So if the ramp's full, you can go down the road to Howie or Krause or Wild Bay or any of those and still probably have some pretty good luck at fishing.
4: If you're looking at lakes like, you know, like Pickerel or Enemy, Blue Dog, how are they lately? Are you fishing pressure there?
5: You know, fishing pressure has been pretty good on that Highway 12 corridor. You got North Rush, South Rush, and Blue Dog. Again, we don't have a boat dock in on North Rush. We're still hoping to begin that project of putting that brand new boat ramp and dock in there in about August is our goal now, but that can change and is fluid, so we'll see where that goes. But people are still launching boats there on both sides of the road at Blue Dog, and they're still catching some fish. The shore fishing's actually been really good along Highway 12 for walleye, some crappie, some northern pike, white bass, so plenty of opportunity.
4: Pickerel I used to really like along the Big High Island out of the South Boat Ramp, not the island, but that real rocky high bank there, and then a couple deep holes. Pickerel, is that getting just panfish fishermen?
5: It typically is panfish fishermen. However, there are some pretty nice walleye in there. You know, we're coming off of a really, really, really busy recreational weekend with the 4th of July, and I was out there quite a bit, but I really don't remember checking many, if any, fishermen. So that's probably been stirred up a little bit, probably needs to calm down a little, and could be certainly a place to go try fishing here again this coming weekend.
4: Any word out of Roy Lake?
5: Again, Roy was really busy recreationally this last weekend. We didn't check a ton of fishermen, but there's always a bass or a walleye or a bluegill or crappie to catch there. So just a good lake to go to for different kinds of fish that maybe aren't your normal go-tos.
4: Austin Norton, Conservation Officer out of Day County. Thank you. Now we head to Clark County. Zach Thompson, Conservation Officer with the Game Fish and Parks. And anything new in fishing and what's happening for a fishing report in Clark County?
5: Yeah, we still have some decent pressure going on in places. Basically everything, all the pressure is at Indian Springs and Dry Lake Number 2 currently. You know, talking to some guys down in Dry Lake Number 2, going out fishing, all that stuff. Finding a few fish, if you can find those weeds or whatnot, that's where the fish are been hanging out. A lot of 14 to 16 inch fish getting caught there. So good eaters, still hard to pick up maybe a full limit for a boat of three guys, but there is fish to be had down there. Most gentlemen down there are pulling spinners or pulling crankbaits right now. Moving up to Indian Springs, the bite has still been all right. It's 50-50. Pretty easy to find your two overs right now. The problem is trying to find the fish to keep in the slot on the unders. So everybody's just pulling spinners out there. The crankbaiters haven't been having that much luck, actually. Most of it's been pulling spinners and bait and going from there. But like I said up there before, if you're going to go to Indian Springs, make sure you follow the parking regulations up there. There is private land on the north side of the boat ramp, so make sure you're not parking on that. And then don't park in the camper spots at Black Claw right there as well. Overall, though, for the, I'll say, northern half of the county, fishing hasn't been that good. It's been pretty slow. Reed, a lot of smaller fish. Cottonwood, haven't really seen anything going over there. The heat's kicking in, and I think the water's starting to get green a little bit to make it a little bit more difficult.
4: How about the highway there on 25? Can you get up to go north, or is it just pretty much around one lake?
5: Nope. 25 is still closed from 212 north. You can get to Swan Lake right now, but you're going to have to take some gravel and go around the detour for that one.
4: Anybody trying to just kind of small jigs or weed guard on a jig and just jig some fish in the weeds in some lakes?
5: You know, it's been pretty much just bait pulling right now and pulling plugs. I do know there's been one or two boats trying Dry Lake Number 1. They said it's been pretty weedy out there, so that would be a place there where you just kind of have to, you can't pull any bait there. You just kind of have to pull up and find a hole in the weeds and then jig it or slip bobber it.
4: Zach Thompson, Conservation Officer out of Clark County. Thank you.
6: Well, this is Vic from Cohen's Corner. 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We got a lot of new Benellis, Brownings, Winchesters, a lot of Franke shotguns. Like, we're just setting really good, Don.
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4: I'm Don Fierstead, and you're listening to KWAT 950's Outdoor. Well, now we travel up to Schmidt's Landing. It's on Big Stone Lake, talking to Jenny. And from Boulder Shore, the last few days or last weekend, how's the fishing?
11: Yeah, so we have had some people catch some really nice largemouth bass from the dock. And then we also have seen some nice walleye come in. It seems like it's a little bit hit or miss. Some people doing really well and then others not. You know, with it being so hot, you know, you kind of have to be there at the right time and day. But we are seeing a lot of trolling. The weeds have kind of set down now, and so a lot of people are finding a lot of different areas to fish.
4: Is the lake full, do you know?
11: No, it was pretty low last week, and now we've gotten, I think, two nights ago we got almost an inch, and then last night we got an inch and a quarter. So it will be trickling, and I would think, you know, that then with water coming into the lake, you know, you can try to hit some of those springs coming in for some nice northern, too.
4: Does anybody or is anybody having luck targeting perch?
11: You know, we're starting to hear a little bit more about perch, so that has been exciting. You know, because there's been a few months that we hadn't heard much, hear much about it.
4: Well, Jenny at Schmidt's Landing on Big Stone Lake, thank you. Now we head out to Lake Oahe, west of Gettysburg, pro guide Chuck Krause. And as far as walleye fishing, have the fish slid out deep?
12: Well, the last couple of days, they've kind of did a reversal on us, and with the wind, we've had some fish up as shallow as 5 and 6 foot again, so they're kind of where you find them, scattered all over, anywhere, you know, as shallow as 5-6 foot all the way out to 20-25 foot, but not quite as deep as what they've been. So I don't know what the difference is. Water temps going up, but we've had a pretty decent, somewhat of a shallow fish bite. Pattern's been, you know, whatever bait you put in the water is what's going to work. So,
4: any other fish, smallies or silvers or catfish?
12: You know, not much for other species going. It's mostly walleye. I know you get further south down by Sutton Bay, I know they're getting some smallmouth and occasional northern here or there. You hear guys pulling crankbaits. It's getting some big pike, but mostly walleyes.
4: What size, Chuck, do they average?
12: Oh, we've had some days where, you know, you could average 18, 19 inches if you're selective on what you keep.
4: Any other bite way north or way south on smallies or anything else?
12: I think the whole river right now, from basically from Akaska to Sutton Bay, pick your poison, find a good active school of fish, and you're going to have some good fishing.
4: Pro guide Chuck Krause out west of Gettysburg on Lake Oahe. Thank you. Just a word in closing today. I found out in Watertown they have Sarah's Treasures Rescue. They're 100% foster-based rescue. They do not have a shelter building. They do not allow walk-in visits, and they place animals that have no home into foster care, and you can find out some more about that and also maybe adopting. Again, in Watertown, it's Sarah's Treasures Rescue. For the Outdoor Show, I'm Don Fierstead.
13: A lifetime isn't measured in speeches. It's measured in actions. Larry Roden spent his life ranching, welding, serving on the school board, as a deacon in his church, a volunteer basketball coach. Long before he was governor, Larry Roden was serving his community. Not for attention, not for headlines. 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Some politicians spend a lifetime pretending to be somebody else. Larry Rodin spent his lifetime showing us who he is. July 28th, Governor Larry Rodin, keeping South Dakota strong, safe, free, and built to last. Paid for by Rodin for Governor.
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7: With more practical tips and useful advice, this is the Old Farmer's Almanac Radio Report for Thursday, July 9th, the 190th day of the year. Actor Tom Hanks has a birthday, and on this night 58 years ago, baseball's first indoor All-Star game was played at Houston's Astrodome. Most of us are familiar with the hair frizzies or limpness that comes with humid summer days. As far back as the 18th century, the scientific community was putting bad hair days to practical use. Because hair reliably stretches or shrinks with humidity, it's long been used as a humidity measuring instrument or hygrometer. A reasonably accurate measurement was determined by stretching strands of hair between two posts and affixing a levered pointer. The hair hygrometer was so reliable, in fact, it wasn't replaced by electronic instruments until the 1960s. And that is the Old Farmer's Almanac Radio Report. Learn more at almanac.com.

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2: Here's your forecast from Watertown Radio and GoWatertown.net. Mainly sunny skies today with a high of 83. Winds out of the northeast around 5 miles an hour. 63 tonight. Tomorrow, high of 90. Sunny skies and dry. Saturday and Sunday, low 90s. Saturday, mid 90s by Sunday. I'm meteorologist Derek Hite on Watertown Radio. Right now, it's 73 degrees.
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0: quo with an outsider businessman who's actually created jobs and balanced budgets. 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
0: 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Toby Doden for governor. Paid for by Toby Doden for South Dakota.
2: I'm Dan Loney with Your Money Now. Pepsi posted mixed results in its latest quarter as it still continues to struggle in its North American food and beverage divisions. Earnings per share missed by a penny at $2.20. Revenue beat at $24.18 billion. In North America, its food business reported flat volume while the beverage division saw volume decline 4%. Global volumes increased in the quarter. Goldman Sachs won the big retirement prize from a couple of well-known firms. The finance firm will manage the combined $70 billion in retirement assets of Verizon Communications and Lockheed Martin. And the news continues a trend where firms are outsourcing retirement asset management to third parties in the finance world. Wall Street posting gains today, chip stocks leading the way. The Dow Industrial Average is up by more than 100 points. The NASDAQ is up by almost 200. West Texas crude is down 1.5% at right around $72 a barrel. And that's Your Money Now.
3: The board recommends approving.
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0: managed grazing is designed to keep high-quality forage available to livestock throughout the growing season before crop residues come online in the fall. But regardless of the rotation, September is often the period where pastures turn stemmy and cows start reaching through fences for something more palatable. Warm season annual forages can fill that late summer, early fall void. Justin Frichte with Milborn explains, summer grazing mixes can follow winter and cool season annuals, achieving 60 days of growth from a July seeding.
1: So typically, when we're planting something here in the middle of summer, we look towards warm season annual forages, which includes things like millets, sorghum sedans, and then there are some warm season legumes that also really thrive through the heat, forage soybeans, cowpeas, mung beans, sun hemp. All those don't mind the heat and are pretty drought tolerant.
0: These summer grasses and legumes install a different crop type to the rotation for diversity and soil health while producing high quality feed.
1: Including those, that blend of those grasses, legumes, or even throwing in some grazing brassicas that builds that biodiversity, but also builds sort of an infield total mix ration that allows the cows to graze and pick and get a really well-balanced, high-quality ration.
0: In fact, Frichte states this standing TMR can average 3 to 4 tons of dry matter per acre at 13 to 15% crude protein. This nutritional boost can rejuvenate late-season lactation for heavier calves at weaning while enhancing cow performance and contentment. When planting warm-season forages for grazing, Frichte advises seeding mixes before summer's end. I'm Pam Geppert reporting on today's Dakota Farm Talk.
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0: A lifetime isn't measured in speeches, it's measured in actions. Larry Roden spent his life ranching, welding, serving on the school board, as a deacon in his church, a volunteer basketball coach. Long before he was governor, Larry Roden was serving his community, not for attention, not for headlines. That's just who he is. As governor, he kept serving, delivering the largest property tax cut in South Dakota history, putting $1,000 or more back in families' pockets, reducing violent crime, murder, meth, and robberies by double digits, standing up for life, banning the abortion pill, and defending our Second Amendment rights, earning him the endorsement of the NRA. Some politicians spend a lifetime pretending to be somebody else. Larry Roden spent his lifetime showing us who he is. July 28th, Governor Larry Roden, keeping South Dakota strong, safe, free, and built to last. Paid for by Roden for Governor.
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8: I'm Dan Loney with Your Money Now. Shares of Micron are on the rise after the memory chip maker announced a new round of investments aimed to boost the U.S. semiconductor supply chain. The investment will be up to $3 billion. Separately, Micron says it will up its overall investment in the U.S. to $250 billion through 2035 as demand for memory chips skyrockets. Micron shares are up 7% today. Various reports say that the LIV Golf Tour, backed by the Saudi Public Investment Fund, may be headed for mass layoffs in the U.S. and U.K. LIV has a staff of around 300 people worldwide. Headquarters are in both New York and London. The rival league to the PGA Tour is trying to find new funding as the Saudis seem ready to pull out of the venture. And Wall Street stocks are picking up some momentum as chip stocks are bouncing back. The Dow Industrial Average is up by more than 150 points, and the NASDAQ is up by more than 200 points. West Texas crude down 1.5% at $72 a barrel. That's Your Money Now.
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1: Good afternoon from the KWAT newsroom. I'm Mike Tanner. Here's a look at what's happening. The city of Watertown might be closing in on finding a new location to house all of their street department equipment, like trucks, payloaders, and snowplows. Right now, that location is in a series of aging buildings along Arrow Avenue, but some of them are unheated, which makes it challenging to get snow removal equipment started and warmed up or worked on and cleaned in the winter. The city had been looking at building a brand new street department shop on Highway 20 after purchasing land there several years ago, but that now looks highly unlikely. City Manager Alan Steger did not mince words when I asked him about that location and the original thought to building there.
2: That site was purchased without any thought for what we would invest in a new facility there. And you might recall there were meetings where numbers were presented in the $30 million range for a street facility. And that's not feasible. Those are the critically important things. I'm afraid this project was approached in the past looking at how nice the bathroom can be and how many conference rooms we can have and where's the office space. I don't think the taxpayers want that.
1: Steger was not employed by the city when that Highway 20 location was purchased. He says the city is negotiating on buying an existing building in Watertown to house the street department, and he says they could have an announcement on that by the July 20th city council meeting. South Dakota's weather forecasters have been tracking dozens of severe storms throughout the state this year. They say the number of severe thunderstorm warnings are double what they were at this time last year. The announcement follows multiple tornado warnings that were issued in eastern South Dakota on July 2nd that confirmed an EF1 tornado touchdown in Huron. North Dakota's Governor Kelly Armstrong is submitting a request for a presidential major disaster declaration. He says storms from June 7th through the 9th caused an estimated $4.6 million worth of damage. The submission is a request for FEMA assistance for damage in Burke, Botineau, Divide, McLean, Mercer, Oliver, and Williams counties. Straight-line winds were recorded at nearly 100 miles an hour, and the counties were also hit with tornadoes, thunderstorms, and large hail. Well, the recount of the runoff election for Sioux Falls mayor is underway. The recount board decided how they're going to tally the votes, spending most of the day on Wednesday testing tabulators and putting a plan in order to provide accurate results. They also decided they would not count any votes by hand. The board counted absentee ballots that grew Christine Erickson's lead over Jamie Smith to 4 votes. The recount board is back at work today, and they say it could take until tomorrow before all of the ballots are recounted. A man that crashed a utility terrain vehicle on the 4th of July north of Pier that killed a 9-year-old girl is facing some serious criminal charges. Zachary Berger, who lives in Iowa, has been indicted by a Hughes County grand jury on numerous charges that include vehicular homicide and manslaughter. Berger was driving the UTV and was attempting to turn when he crashed. The 9-year-old Waterloo, Iowa girl, who was a passenger on the vehicle, was killed. Berger is due back in court on July 28th. For now, he's in jail on a $50,000 cash bond. Governor Larry Roden will cut the ribbon on the new women's prison in Rapid City tomorrow morning. The $87 million facility is a medium security prison designed for up to 300 inmates. It includes a dedicated unit with a dozen beds specifically for incarcerated mothers and their babies. Construction on that new women's prison began 2 years ago. A major U.S. defense contractor will get a large refund of its South Dakota sales and use taxes as a reward for expanding a facility within the state's borders. Amtech Corporation received approval from the South Dakota Board of Economic Development on Wednesday for a tax rebate of more than $2.4 million. TechOrd, a division of Amtech, has a significant expansion project underway at Clear Lake. The State Board on Wednesday also approved a sales and use tax rebate for Dakota Metal Recycling of Huron for up to $214,000. And a Maryland woman is facing an attempted murder charge after prosecutors say she tried to drown her 15-year-old daughter in West Battle Lake in Minnesota's Otter Tail County on the 4th of July. 35-year-old Jasmine Laws is charged with felony and misdemeanor domestic assault. Investigators say an argument between the two turned violent, and witnesses reported seeing Laws holding her daughter's head underwater. The teenager suffered serious but non-life-threatening injuries. Laws is scheduled to be back in court again on August 26th. That's what's happening from the newsroom.
3: Into the break to give you some momentum. So I like how this shakes out with Rojas providing the left-handed compliment behind Bailey.
4: Yeah, I think those guys maybe have a chance to get in the ballgame today. You just listed the three starters against the Angels, and those guys are most likely six, seven-inning guys. So those guys probably aren't going to be on the mound for a little while unless it gets in today. But, you know, you're going for the game last night. I'm hoping that I'm sure there's a carryover effect from the excitement that we saw last night with this team. And I'm sure that the challenge today, I think, is Gavin Williams, pretty good pitcher out there. Bailey Ober, still unsure what we're going to get with Bailey Ober, but we know he's going to compete.
3: Yeah, you know he's going to compete, and you're going to know early what he has. The other element, I always talk about this with series, it's great you won a series. It's a two-game swing today because it's a division
4: Correct.
3: Rival. If you drop today, you say, yeah, we won the series, but we only pick up one game. If you sweep, you pick up three games. That's a big difference.
4: Yeah, and the other thing that I like about the first two ball games, the way the Twins have gone about and scored their runs, they haven't hit a home run yet.
3: No.
4: So that's something that we saw on the road, that they were doing a ton of that.
3: And they left a lot of meat on the bone.
4: Yes. I mean,
3: they left a lot more runs out there.
5: And nine left on base, first game of the series, and Derek Shelton was asked after the game last night how important it is to win games in a lot of different ways, and he said that's really important. Danny, you mentioned Gavin Williams. He's a big, strong power arm, looks like a front-end big league starter, but the Twins had his number last time out. What's the approach today in a day game here against a good starter?
4: Well, I just think that you're going to have to find out what's working for him, Gavin Williams, out there. But like you said, he's got mound presence out there, can be a little intimidating, will get the ball up a little bit at times. But he's a grinder. Last time out, I think he went 4 2/3, got hurt by a three-run homer, and then the rain came, and he was not able to come back out. So I'm looking forward to him to compete. I think he's one of their aces on this staff.
3: Big, strong guy. Last year, the walks were through the roof.
4: Yep.
3: He got away with it because he could strike some dudes out. This year, the walks are way down, so he shows that he can make adjustments. He'll pitch backwards. He'll spin it. The sweeper is really, really good. Sinker's been hit around a bit. Part of the reason that righties are actually doing better against him than lefties is because against the righties, he's not throwing, or he's throwing that sinker a bunch, and they're getting it.
4: Yeah.
3: Against the lefties, the four-seam, and the four-seam's a really good
4: pitch. He does like to spin it a lot. Yeah. There are some breaking balls coming out of his hand.
5: Yeah, ninth career start against the Twins, so all kinds of battle within the battle today of some Twins hitters who have seen him a lot. Guys, we appreciate the thoughts, as always. Looking forward to the call here coming up.
3: Tired bullpens after last night, mm-hmm. So reinforcements both sides, but whichever starter can get you deeper into the ball game, that's an advantage.
4: Yep.
5: And a Montana guy out of the bullpen,
3: oh,
5: maybe,
3: you know,
5: for
3: that's
5: Cleveland.
3: An advantage.
5: Thanks, guys. We have been at the park. 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Well, we talked about last night's win being a true team win. The pitching staff was a big part of it as well, including Cody Funderburk, who impressed Derek Shelton with three strikeouts.
6: Yeah, he does look different to me, and I think that's a very true statement. We are seeing a more similar version of the Fundy that Twins fans saw last year in August and September. Early in the year, he just struggled with command. We know that when he's on the plate, he has the ability to get hitters out, and like the last two outings, he's been on the plate, and it's led to better results.
5: Yeah, stuff always solid for Cody. Tough to square up, so hopefully a sign of things to come moving forward. We're going to take a quick break, but the full chat with Derek Shelton is coming up next. We have a play ball update and a feature on Usa Go, the Twins' newest reliever. That's all today on your home for Twins baseball.
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7: Here's your forecast from Watertown Radio and GoWatertown.net. High temperatures reach up to 82 this afternoon under mainly sunny skies. Winds out of the east, 5 to 10 miles per hour. Lows dip down to about 63. Tonight, partly

O'er the

0: made a good turn, and then he saw the ball coming in. That Kiesel got it, back to the cutoff man.
1: Rocchio now the hitter. He homered yesterday as a left-handed batter. Pardon me, as a right-handed batter. He's batting left here. Over, looks back to Bizana and delivers, and it's wide. So you talk to great scouts, and we've been fortunate to be around a bunch of them in the Twins organization. You go back to that Terry Radcliffe scouting tree. And they'll talk about how when you're scouting a high school kid, I want to talk to the person who has nothing invested in the kid's future success, that just knows them in a tertiary fashion to find out what they're really like. What does the bus driver say about them? What is the coach of a different sport say how they act in the school? And the depths they'll go to try to figure out the character of these kids. Great scouts, boy, they're true difference makers. Lifeblood of the sport. Bluff back towards second, and Bizana scurries in.
0: There's definitely a lot of background going in on that player like that. You want to talk to the family and friends, and like you said, high school coaches, maybe college coaches.
1: Two balls, no strikes, and the pitch swung on a foul, and it's 2-1. You know, you ask the family, they're going to tell you nothing but good things,
2: right?
1: Right. So that's why it's so important. Find somebody else. How does he tweet? You know, the barista where he gets his coffee every morning on his way to school. How does he act? How does he function in his physics class? So many levels. 2-1 pitch. Swung on and popped up. Foul territory near third. Stay in play. Jackson and Lee take a look, but it's going to clear the dugout. Foul ball in the count 2-2.
0: Physics class, he's absent all the time.
1: That might have cost you. That's why you didn't get drafted. And that's the other part, right?
0: You know,
1: it's such a hard process that everybody misses.
2: Right.
1: Everybody misses. There are number one picks that haven't worked out. There are guys like you who were never drafted, who
0: that
1: spent 10
0: out.
1: Years in the big leagues and win two rings. 2-2. Swung on and missed, and he ends up falling on his rump right at home plate. Boy, corkscrewed Rocchio right into a seated position. Strikeout number 3 for Bailey Ober. They strand Bizana at second. We've played 2.5, 1-0. They're home for Twins baseball.
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1: 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Luke Kiesel opened a book to stay on the base path. 6-game hitting streak, one shy of a season high. Been scoring a ton of runs lately. And he watches a first pitch fastball strike, and it's 0-1. Gavin Williams has fanned 4 consecutive Twins. 6 up, 6 down. Need to. Big fell into the stretch, changes

0: Just got his knee blown off and a ball that he swung and had to get his leg out of the way. We got Roden that also had one of those breaking balls down and in where he chased.
1: Yeah, how about the Twins' top four hitters in the lineup did not get on base today?
0: Yeah.
1: That's just not something you see on their scorecard at all, especially this year where they've had a really nice season overall. Bailey Ober makes his first start in over a month since coming back from that elbow flexor issue. What did you think of how he pitched today?
0: Yeah, I thought the first pitch of the ballgame was a changeup, and I'm thinking, okay, and we know he's got a good changeup. Fastball is right where it's always been, about 88, maybe 89. Didn't throw off today. It was mostly the changeup, curveball, and then occasionally he would try to reach back with a fastball, but mostly off-speed changeups.
1: 27% fastball was the final number for him. That's
0: really
1: not a lot. Yeah.
0: No.
1: Maybe more than you thought, but that's not still not a ton for Bailey. Velocity where it always is, 88, 89 or so. But, I mean, he helps the Twins just in terms of length, filling out the rotation, a guy you can count on, right?
0: You know, and sometimes you can't expect it to go by when the team comes in. Cleveland offense really weren't in the top bracket in any offensive numbers, but they come in here and they hit some home runs. And the Twins, they got one today. That was the first one of this series. And that was something that I thought the Twins would carry over from this last road trip in hitting the home runs here at home.
1: To finish off the series here, the Twins still get 2 out of 3. They've won 2 straight series against the Guardians. They get another series in Cleveland, and likely Jose Ramirez will not be back for that one. They're hoping to get him back in a few more weeks. Does it really send a significant message, in your opinion, if they can get 3 series in a row against a team that's really had their number over the last few years?
0: Well, I think anytime you go in there, you want to win that series, and that's the goal, I think, anytime you go into a series like that. So I'm sure that will be the focus. But, you know, Ramirez is a great player. But at the same time, you have injuries, just like we have. Brian Buxton is a great player. But you still have to be able to have your supporting cast, other guys on this team that need to step up and be able to contribute. And the Cleveland Guardians have been doing that since Ramirez has been gone.
1: Yeah, all of
0: them. Twins have been doing it since Buxton's been gone. So, you know, next guy up, and there's other guys on this team. There's different ways to beat you. And the Cleveland Guardians, no different than the Twins, they'll find a way.
1: Yeah, you got a game every day, no matter who's healthy and who's on the IL. Well, really fun weekend coming up for you. We know we'll see you around the building, but enjoy it, and we'll see you on the flip side.
0: I'm happy for Dick Bramer going into the Twins Hall of Fame. Looking forward to that.
1: Yes, well-deserved Twins legend, and he joins a group of on Saturday. Danny, thank you so much.
0: Thank you, Johnny.
1: Starting off the show in style here on the Affinity Plus Federal Credit Union postgame download as the Guardians get the finale of this series. 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
4: Here's your forecast from Watertown Radio and GoWatertown.net. Daytime highs approaching 82 this afternoon under mainly clear skies. Southeasterly winds around 5 miles per hour. Lows level off around 64. Tonight, partly cloudy skies. Highs level off around 89. Tomorrow, mainly sunny skies. I'm meteorologist Mandy Faluber on Watertown Radio. Right now, it's 77 degrees.
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0: which tips off tonight. One obligatory LeBron question, and then I will do my best to be more balanced. Coming up, you demand more football. I work for you. The audience is never wrong. We've got interaction on the way, plus we're a dozen days away from NFL training camps opening. Have the Cowboys now entered the chat based on their offseason moves to be among the most improved teams in all of football? That is coming up. I'm Brian Weber, hoping to get the telethon going, and when I do, I'll just steal this number, 1-800-636-8686. It is always fun to keep the chair warm for the Hall of Famer as we continue here on The Jim Rome Show.
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2: We know you're jonesing for some football just like we are. 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You're home for the NFL. 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
9: Did you hear the news? 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

0: NBCSports.com. You know, I got to ask you about LeBron, so let's go with destination first. Where do you think, again, informed speculation, where do you think he's most likely to go?
1: Real Madrid? No, I think it's Cleveland. We're all reading the tea leaves. He's very good at keeping them close to their vest. He and Rich Paul, they've done this critically through each of their free agencies. They've kept the circle tight, and there's not a lot of leakage. But the tea leaves seem to point towards a return to Cleveland, a team where he's going to be able to be comfortable, where they're going to be welcoming him back, where he can look. Part of this is where he can do the documentary or episodic television. You know, there's going to be cameras all around him. However that's going to be, however that ends up being broadcast, you're going to have that going on. And by the way, he reached the Eastern Conference Finals last year. And what they needed was somebody who could step up consistently in the playoffs, like we just saw LeBron do at age 41 when he put them past the Houston Rockets with, you know, Luka Doncic and Austin Reeves. So I like the fit all around. I think it's just kind of the best of the options, and I expect that to be it. But if it's Miami, maybe even Philly, it wouldn't be shocked.
0: Well, you mentioned Philly. What did you make of Bob Myers, who's a very bright guy, going on Rich Paul's show and having his sales pitch directly to LeBron about taking his talents to the Sixers?
1: Look, if it's just about winning and just about basketball, then Philadelphia's the spot, right? Like, that team is, you're banking your championship bet, frankly, on Joel Embiid's knees. But you're going to do that anyway if you go to Philly. And frankly, if you're going to Cleveland, you're banking a little on Harden and all that. You can plug him straight in with Dean Wade's probably the starting four now. You plug him straight in. It looks beautiful. Brian Windhorst asked this earlier, though, and I think it's the question everyone around the league's asking. If he want to live in Philly, would he be happy in Philly? Is he going to get along well with the Philadelphia fan base when it gets frustrated with him? Like, I don't know if that's the experience he wants to end on.
0: And those are fair questions to pose. I try to listen closely. I notice you didn't mention the Warriors. So if no LeBron comes to the San Francisco Bay Area, do you sense they have any other moves in mind?
1: They will keep looking, but I think their biggest move is Jimmy Butler gets healthy at some point mid-season and comes back. There's not much else out there for them, and they are not trading away future picks for another win-now move. They would like to put a team that's a little more competitive around Curry because they realize where they are. They understand it, but at the end of the day, they're not going to – they know the transition's coming. Everyone does, and they're not giving up future picks and a bunch of their – assets to try to put together one kind of futile run.
0: Curry Hillen of NBCSports.com is our guest in the Jim Rome Show. Vegas not only is the gathering spot of young talent, all of you basketball royalty, journalists, executives, agents gather. What are you hearing about the possibility of a Jonathan Kuminga sign and trade from Atlanta to the Lakers?
1: That seems to be it's kind of a hot topic out here. It just started today, but like it's come up a few times. I'm curious if the Lakers would really, if it comes down to this, would they really put basically the last first-round pick swap they have in a deal for Jonathan Kuminga? Do you believe, I mean, they like Jonathan Kuminga. He brings athleticism. He can score. Like, he can do things that Jared Vanderbilt can't on offense. I've also seen him play basketball. How much do you want to invest in betting on the future of Jonathan Kuminga? Is that worth a first to you? I'll just say a couple of people I talked to here shook their head and said, no, I wouldn't throw my last purse in for that. I would save it for something more important because there will be something. They're going to still have to tweak this roster around Luka. This will not be the end of it. They might want to save their pick for something down the line.
0: And because you're actually working and I'm just flapping my gums, I'm going to be respectful of your time. Just one more. Who are you most interested
1: in? As many as you want.
0: Who are you most interested in seeing playing in Vegas in the summer league? What young talent stands out to you?
1: Well, I saw Peterson in Utah. I was in Salt Lake before this, and he's real. Like, it is legit. He is explosive, and I've had people with some front offices who said, basically, look, we had Devonta and Peterson on the same tier. Like, he could very well be the best player out of this class. He certainly looked it. So I think that, first off, that's what everybody wants to see tonight. It's going to be broadcast. Wizards versus Jazz, Devonta versus Peterson. It's going to be, and Ace Bailey will be out there as well for the Jets. That's going to be an entertaining game. But I want to see some of the other picks, especially Caleb Wilson. He is not somebody I've seen in person yet. And all-world potential and athlete on tape, and I'm excited to see him in person. And some of the fun part of this is where you find the Jeremy Lins and the Austin Reeves. And I don't know who that guy is, but there's always one where by the end of it, you're like, who is this guy? How did he go undrafted? Why is somebody not found this person?
0: Kurt, I know you made the time to do this in the midst of a busy day, so I greatly appreciate it. Thank you for joining us once more. Are they feeding you? What is the hospitality setup in the media room in Nevada?
1: You would be disappointed, Brian. They ran out of water quickly.
0: We know a lot of people in the profession steal water. In fairness.
1: Yes. There's plenty of soda and stuff, but you are left to the – look, here was the thing that John Hollinger and I had to do early today. We had to get to the Dairy Queen in the concourse before other people in the line got waiting.
0: Because you know sports media members always eat clean. Thank you, Kurt. Greatly appreciate it. Enjoy your time in Vegas.
1: Take care.
0: That's Kurt Elam, great friend of mine, and I appreciate him pausing his actual job duties to give you some good thoughts there, the clarification on the Raptors stepping in, saying, let's not go forward with the Kawhi deal until we get some clarity on any discipline that will be coming his direction. But as Kurt hinted at, doesn't seem like the league can or wants to do much to Kawhi on an individual level. It is interesting. At this stage of my career, what's left of it, I don't have to go to sporting events as much as I used to when I was doing local TV and radio in the San Francisco Bay Area in the 90s. I did notice a shift. That's why I brought up the food angle, not just to be more glib than normal. Teams stopped providing free food for those of us who covered the club, in part because, and I witnessed this with my own eyes, Candlestick Park, don't look for it, it's gone now, right by the 101 on your way to the city. I would witness people for day games. They play a lot of matinees to the Giants in that era because at least the sun was shining. It was 52 degrees as the wind's coming off the bay, but they play a lot of matinees. And I knew mostly newspaper reporters. I'm not taking shots at them, but they're all retired or gone by now, so there'll be no blowback, who would drive out to the park to eat lunch. And then I saw a guy put not one, but two sandwiches in his pocket and walk out back to his car. So if I witnessed that, and the Giants were rolling in dough, they gave it all to Barry Bonds, it struck me as, yeah, this is coming to an end. Actually, a metaphor for the industry. And now Kurt says they're running out of water. Some of the stereotypes about those of us in the media are true. Hopefully, not all of them, especially for a fill-in host, right? We don't, as I go, Royal Week, we don't talk about ourselves too much. We don't make you think about decades ago. We stay present, locked in to the here, and now, dare I say, locked and loaded. As we wind down, now I can let you know, as the final minutes are coming up off the clock, France on their way to a 2-0 victory over Morocco, and I've addressed the soccer. A lot of people to thank. In fact, I'm going to do it in a much more leisurely pace and approach than I normally do when I'm grabbing my hat and running out the door. Want to start with Jim Rome. Means a great deal to me, especially in the summertime, because I'll take you back to my clone origin story, in addition to listening for all those years in San Francisco. Around this time in 2003, when I had the moose tear, I was living with my mother in her condo in Palm Springs, where it was 117 degrees, getting ready for graduate school. My career was over, I thought. I was not in a good mental place, and this show kept me going. So it means more to me than I can convey, even with all the words, to have the opportunity to pitch in. Also, to see the team, and now they can pay attention. No, they're not. They're still tuning me out. Thanks to Alex, Tommy, Alvin, and the fellas across the hall. I know their names, Lauren and Nick. My name is Brian Weber. I want you to keep it dialed in because Adam Rank is here tomorrow. Rankamania running wild. Jim's back on Monday. Don't point at me. on the Jim Rome Show.
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7: Here's your forecast from Watertown Radio and GoWatertown.net. Lows dip down to about 64. Tonight, under partly cloudy skies, southeast winds 5 to 10 miles per hour. Highs level off around 89. Tomorrow, mainly clear skies. Lows around 67. Tomorrow night, partly cloudy skies. I'm meteorologist Mandy Faluber on Watertown Radio. Right now, 81.
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4: Good afternoon from the KWAT newsroom. I'm Mike Tanner. Here's a look at what's happening. The city of Watertown might be closing in on finding a new location to house all of their street department equipment, like trucks, payloaders, and snowplows. Right now, that location is in a series of aging buildings along Arrow Avenue, but some of them are unheated, which makes it challenging to get snow removal equipment started and warmed up or worked on and cleaned in the winter. The city had been looking at building a brand new street department shop on Highway 20 after purchasing land there several years ago, but that now looks highly unlikely. City Manager Alan Steger did not mince words when I asked him about that location and the original thought to building there.
6: That site was purchased without any thought for what we would invest in a new facility there. And you might recall there were meetings where numbers were presented in the $30 million range for a street facility. And that's not feasible. Those are the critically important things. I'm afraid this project was approached in the past looking at how nice the bathroom can be and how many conference rooms we can have and where's the office space. I don't think the taxpayers want that.
4: Steger was not employed by the city when that Highway 20 location was purchased. He says the city is negotiating on buying an existing building in Watertown to house the street department, and he says they could have an announcement on that by the July 20th city council meeting. South Dakota's weather forecasters have been tracking dozens of severe storms throughout the state this year. They say the number of severe thunderstorm warnings are double what they were at this time last year. The announcement follows multiple tornado warnings that were issued in eastern South Dakota on July 2nd that confirmed an EF1 tornado touchdown in Huron. North Dakota's Governor Kelly Armstrong is submitting a request for a presidential major disaster declaration. He says storms from June 7th through the 9th caused an estimated $4.6 million worth of damage. The submission is a request for FEMA assistance for damage in Burke, Bottineau, Divide, McLean, Mercer, Oliver, and Williams counties. Straight-line winds were recorded at nearly 100 miles an hour, and the counties were also hit with tornadoes, thunderstorms, and large hail. Well, the recount of the runoff election for Sioux Falls mayor is underway. The recount board decided how they're going to tally the votes, spending most of the day on Wednesday testing tabulators and putting a plan in order to provide accurate results. They also decided they would not count any votes by hand. The board counted absentee ballots that grew Christine Erickson's lead over Jamie Smith to 4 votes. The recount board is back at work today, and they say it could take until tomorrow before all of the ballots are recounted. A man that crashed a utility terrain vehicle on the 4th of July north of Pier that killed a 9-year-old girl is facing some serious criminal charges. Zachary Berger, who lives in Iowa, has been indicted by a Hughes County grand jury on numerous charges that include vehicular homicide and manslaughter. Berger was driving the UTV and was attempting to turn when he crashed. The 9-year-old Waterloo, Iowa girl, who was a passenger on the vehicle, was killed. Berger is due back in court on July 28th. For now, he's in jail on a $50,000 cash bond. Governor Larry Roden will cut the ribbon on the new women's prison in Rapid City tomorrow morning. The $87 million facility is a medium security prison designed for up to 300 inmates. It includes a dedicated unit with a dozen beds specifically for incarcerated mothers and their babies. Construction on that new women's prison began 2 years ago. A major U.S. defense contractor will get a large refund of its South Dakota sales and use taxes as a reward for expanding a facility within the state's borders. Amtec Corporation received approval from the South Dakota Board of Economic Development on Wednesday for a tax rebate of more than $2.4 million. TechOrd, a division of Amtec, has a significant expansion project underway at Clear Lake. The state board on Wednesday also approved a sales and use tax rebate for Dakota Metal Recycling of Huron for up to $214,000. And a Maryland woman is facing an attempted murder charge after prosecutors say she tried to drown her 15-year-old daughter in West Battle Lake in Minnesota's Otter Tail County on the 4th of July. 35-year-old Jasmine Laws is charged with felony and misdemeanor domestic assault. Investigators say an argument between the two turned violent, and witnesses reported seeing Laws holding her daughter's head underwater. The teenager suffered serious but non-life-threatening injuries. Laws is scheduled to be back in court again on August 26th. That's what's happening from the newsroom. I'm Mike Tanner.
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18: And welcome to another edition of Calling All Sports. Today is Thursday. It's kind of a nice day out there today, for sure. We got a fun show ahead today as Jack Riddell will join us here in the first half of the show. I spent this morning out there talking with him for some TV stuff, and a big weekend ahead for him with the Major League Baseball draft coming up on Saturday. A chance to join his longtime best buddy and former Little League teammate, and also teammates after that, Marcus Phillips, who was drafted last year in the first round by my Red Sox. That happens to be Jack's favorite team, too. Wouldn't that be something for me, anyway, if they both went to Boston? But he'll be our guest in the first half, and then Curtis Briggs joins us in the second half, all about football. Just a reminder, our summer skip day is coming up on Friday, July 31st at Madison Country Club. All the rest of our first five tournaments are all over, and the winners of all five of those tournaments are in the championship flight on skip day. And then we usually have about 20 to 25 other teams that play. They will all go in the particular flight that they belong in based on how they shot that day. And I used to just kind of randomly put them in the flight I thought they belonged in. But since we've moved up to Madison and I've got Michael Sullivan helping out, we do it the right way and we base it on what they shot that day. It's a wonderful day. Wonderful day. I've already got tons of prizes ready to bring up there. I don't even think it's going to fit in one truckload. It didn't a couple of years ago. I feel like Santa Claus that day because we have prizes. We have tons of cool things to auction off and make money for Feeding South Dakota. It's $80 to play, and that includes your cart, all the prizes, the food afterwards. We have a dinner. Willie Birch and his son Bill are going to be there grilling out, and they'll have appetizers for us throughout the day while you're playing. When you go by the clubhouse, he's got stuff set up on the deck, and every year it's a surprise what he has for us. And I'm always eagerly anticipating what Willie has up his sleeve, and he's got his son there today or this year helping him as well. So Willie and Bill are going to be there. That's going to be pretty cool. So get signed up. Call 605-256-3991. 605-256-3991. And most importantly, we're raising money for Feeding South Dakota that day. That's why there's an auction. I've got some cool things that hopefully will raise a lot of money. All of it goes to Feeding South Dakota. Bring your checkbook and or cash, okay? Because, we can't take a credit card that day. But it's just a wonderful day. So stay with us. We got a great show ahead.
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18: I get my exercise on the golf course, but I know two young ladies who are sure glad their dad has a family membership, like Harper and Nora, my granddaughters.
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24: 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At least that's what he told us.
23: That's good to know. 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
18: Wait a minute. 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
18: 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All of them are archived on the Calling All Sports SD.com website. Jack Riddell joins us. Jack, this is the second time today we've chatted. How are you?
25: I'm good. How are you doing?
18: Good. Thanks for doing this.
25: Yeah, of course.
18: All right, so I'm just going to dive right in here. Saturday is a big day for you. It's the Major League Baseball draft. And I'm just curious, last year when your best buddy Marcus, and I was there covering the party that they had wearing my Red Sox hat, and when he got picked by the Red Sox, that had a little extra coolness for you, didn't it?
25: Yeah, no, it was, I mean, really cool. It's my childhood team. You know, me and my brother watched a lot of their highlights and games, so it was pretty cool seeing my best friend go there. So,
18: what was that like to see his name announced in the first round?
25: It was an overpowering amount of joy, seeing somebody that works so hard for something like that finally get, you know, what they deserve is pretty awesome.
18: Okay, now, can you comprehend the fact that now it's you in that same position?
25: Yeah, I mean, it's a little bit of a shock still. I'm assuming I'm still going to be shocked when it happens on Saturday, but, you know, just excited and hope for the best on it.
18: For sure. And a little nerves, maybe?
25: A little bit of nerves, a little anxious, ready for it to kind of happen. No, I'm going to lose a little bit of sleep that night, but, you know, it'll be all worth it in the end.
18: Well, and what's a little different, because to me, people say, well, do you get nervous when you go on TV? It's like, no, I'm not nervous, but I'm anxious. I want everything to go well. Is that a fair assessment for you when you're pitching?
25: Yeah, no, that's definitely a fair assessment. You know, don't really get too nervous pitching anymore. It's just like I want to get out there and get it going and, get on the mound.
18: But the draft is a whole different deal because when you're

0: how it was, but had your dad kind of stopped racing when you were old enough to remember?
1: Yeah, no, he stopped racing a little bit before I was born, so no, I never got to see him race. I've only seen clips of it.
0: How cool is that to watch your dad racing like that?
1: It's pretty unreal. It's a little bit shocking to see that he used to turn a car at 130 miles an hour that easily.
0: Are you a daredevil at all, or is that something you didn't inherit?
1: I don't know if I inherited that trait. I think my brother got that one.
0: Okay, so your brother likes to go fast.
1: Yeah. Yeah, he likes that stuff.
0: Yeah. I get a little anxious when I'm that's where I get a little nervous, is when I'm in a car with somebody who's going that fast and I'm like, and I'm not driving. There you go.
1: Yeah.
0: Totally out of control,
1: exactly.
0: Right?
1: Yep.
0: Okay, let's go back to when things really started to grab your attention baseball wise. Obviously by the time you got to be 12, you were already hooked on baseball because of the experience you had at Williamsport, but how much earlier than that was it that you just found this to be your first love?
1: I'd probably say, you know, when I was about 6 years old, just watched my brother play with his friends and stuff like that, and then played wiffle ball in the backyard and just kind of fell in love with it. It was a good way, you know, to be around friends and family, and then it kind of just came natural to me.
0: Okay, you said wiffle ball in the backyard, because I did that too.
1: Yep.
0: Are we talking home run derby?
1: A little bit of everything, you know, some simulated games and home run derby and me and my brother getting after it back there.
0: All right, so your brother's older. Does that mean he won?
1: Yeah, he won the majority of the time. I got him a couple times, but majority of the time, yeah, he got me.
0: Even with your pitching?
1: Yeah, well, the pitching didn't really, you know, show up until later in my baseball career.
0: Yeah, we used to use the little tiny golf ball size. Well, actually, they were like golf wiffle balls. Without all the holes in them, because you could hit them further. They also broke a lot more windows.
1: Oh, I'm sure they did, yeah.
0: Okay, so that led you to where you started playing Little League Baseball, which kind of came around. Little League just started in time for you, didn't it?
1: Yep, that was the first year of it.
0: So how was that experience? Because we're talking Williamsport. We're talking national TV for all your games. We're talking parades, and you guys were heroes when you get there. How surreal was all that?
1: Yeah, it came as a shock. You know, you're 12 years old, you step onto a field in Williamsport, and there's 10,000 people there, and then you realize that there's 40,000 people watching on the TV back home, and you don't really understand at that age, but, you know, now it's kind of crazy to think that was all going on during that time.
0: Were you guys able to forget about all the bright lights once the game started?
1: Yeah, I mean, it took a couple innings and a couple at bats to, you know, kind of block that out, but it's hard not to notice that when you're that age. You have that many people out there, and there's kids that are the same age as you coming to watch you play. It's just, you know, something a little different about it.
0: That's pretty cool. So if ever there was a doubt that baseball was your sport, that had to clinch it for you.
1: Oh, yeah, that one certified it for sure.
0: When you saw what Gavin Weir did,
1: yeah,
0: I mean, as good as you and Marcus were, could you believe what he did? I mean, he became a national folk hero there for a few weeks.
1: Yeah, no, that was unreal. I'd never seen anything like that before in my life, and I don't think Little League will ever see anything like that again for a long time.
0: Yeah, I mean, what, did he give up one run or something his entire season?
1: Yeah, it was insane.
0: Yeah, that's pretty cool. All right, so we got you through Little League. You played high school ball at Roosevelt. You and Marcus were teammates there. How much fun was that?
1: That was a lot of fun, yeah. There was a lot of, you know, good friends on that team, so we had a lot of fun that season. Came up short, but, you know, it was cool playing alongside all those guys again. So
0: yeah, I still don't understand how you guys didn't win the state championship.
1: Yeah, it was just one of those. Baseball's a weird game.
0: Isn't it? Anybody can beat anybody on any given day. More so in baseball than any other sport, right?
1: Yep, I would agree.
0: Okay, so from there, you choose Notre Dame. I'm curious.

0: I'm curious about that decision process for you. Why Notre Dame?
1: Yeah, I mean, I think it's just one of those schools that it's almost magical when you show up there. The culture that it creates, the tradition it has, the network you have when you graduate from there. And then, you know, they're playing in the College World Series at the time of my commitment. So, I mean, you know, there was everything you wanted had going there. So,
0: I mean, what a college experience it's been for you, not only for the baseball, but I'm guessing you went to a football game or two, right?
1: Yeah, I went a time or two, yeah. Been to a couple of those.
0: I mean, the atmosphere there is just second to none.
1: Yeah, it's pretty crazy. They're passionate about it.
0: No question about that. And they've got a beautiful... I know you're a golfer. Have you played the golf course there on campus?
1: I have, yeah. That golf course is... Yeah, that one's pretty tough. That one eats me up and spits me out pretty often.
0: It does that to most people that play it. That thing's a beast.
1: Yeah. Yeah.
0: So tell me about golf. The nice thing about being a pitcher is you can go play golf all you want on your off days. It's not going to mess with your swing.
1: Yep. You can play whatever you want. It's pretty great.
0: Yeah. Most of the major leaguers that I know that are golf fanatics are not position players. They're pitchers.
1: Yeah. Yep. That sounds about right.
0: Okay. So that gets us to now. And that gets us to Saturday, which is the Major League Baseball draft. Do you have A, or are they telling you they want you to be a... Because Marcus was a reliever a lot of the time when he was at Tennessee. Are coaches telling you they see you, project you as the starting pitcher? Shouldn't say coaches, but scouts. How are they looking at Jack Riddell?
1: Yeah, I would say as a starter, you know, I've started my whole life. Only came out of the bullpen maybe once or twice in college, so I've kind of built up that reputation of being a starter, and, you know, I've created the platform for it. So that's kind of what I've been told.
0: So how would you describe yourself as a pitcher? If I was writing up a bio on Jack Riddell and I was asking you for some help, what would you say?
1: Yeah, I would say a workhorse on the mound. He's going to battle through a lot of stuff, work hard for his team. You know, he's going to get outs. It's not going to be the fanciest, the most prettiest, but he gets the job done.
0: Well, that's kind of a bulldog, maybe?
1: Yeah, you can put it that way. That sounds right.
0: We're going to call you Bulldog Riddell. How's that?
1: Works for me.
0: Yeah, you sound like a boxer. Bulldog Riddell.
1: Yep.
0: All right, so, Jack, has it hit you that starting in a couple of days, this is going to be your career, this is going to be your job? And do you think it's going to matter? Is it going to affect your love for the game that it's no longer something that's done as an amateur?
1: You know, I don't think it'll ever affect me in that way. And to be honest, I don't know if I'm going to look at it as much of a job or, you know, the way I make money. It's more so it's the thing that I do that I love the most. And that I don't think that putting the title of job or career on it's going to change the way I look at it.
0: Well, if you have that attitude, then you're going to love every minute of it. And I'm guessing you probably already know that you're incredibly lucky to be in this position to be playing something. It's maybe oversimplifying it by saying you're playing a kid's game and getting paid for it, but basically you are.
1: Yeah. Yep. That's what all the big leaguers say.
0: What is it about the sport of baseball? I know what it is for me because it's my favorite sport. What is it that you enjoy the most? I happen to think it's a very romantic sport. I know that may sound goofy, but there's just something about the smell of the ballpark, the hot dogs, and the smell of the cut grass and all that stuff, that, especially at stadiums that still cut their grass. Thank goodness for Fenway Park. But what is it about baseball that you love so much?
1: Well, I mean, it's the most perfect game. It's 90-foot bases where you make an error, he's safe, you make the play, he's out. 60 feet away where it's a one-on-one matchup, it's best on best at all times. And then it's just the team aspect of the game where you're in the dugout with your boys and you're just cheering on your friends.
0: And I guess I'll throw one more thing in there for all of us, too, is, I don't know, there's something about baseball where you never know what you might see that's going to make you say, wow, when you go to the ballpark.
1: Yep, it's the most unpredictable game on the planet. Nobody ever knows what's going to happen on the next pitch, the next step. Everything changes in the millisecond.
0: Jack, what's the biggest wow moment you've ever had in the game of baseball?
1: I would say probably going back to the Little League World Series when we stepped on Williamsport Field and you look out and there's that many people there for a bunch of 12-year-olds. It's pretty cool.
0: Yeah, I mean, I've done interviews every year with the Little League team before they head off to Williamsport when they make it. And, just to see the joy on their faces knowing what they're going to. And they haven't even been there yet, but they've seen what you... How does it feel to be a trailblazer? Because you guys were the first ones that did it, and you've proven to a lot of these kids around here that it could happen.
1: Yeah, no, it's it gives you a sense of pride in your city and your state. Just knowing that we were able to do something like that and, you know, give the kids below us, younger than us, hope to go and do something like that. It makes you happy about, you know, where you came from and what you've done.
0: Well, Jack, you've made us proud. Saturday's going to be cool. I'll be glued to the TV set. Starts at noon. Is it on MLB Network?
1: Yep, noon on MLB Network.
0: Awesome. Well, I wish you the best. We'll talk later in the weekend. Thanks for spending some time with me today, quite a bit of time with me today, and again, tell your dad hi.
1: I will. Thank you.
0: You bet.
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0: And just another reminder that our summer skip day is coming up on Friday, July 31st at Madison Country Club to get your team signed up. It's a 10 o'clock shotgun. We have a shotgun with, you know, we usually have 25 to 30 teams. Then we have lunch when we're done, mid to late afternoon, and we also give away all the prizes. And we have an auction with some various items that I hope will bring a lot of money to raise money for Feeding South Dakota. Again, the number at Madison Country Club to call and get signed up, 605-256-3991, 605-256-3991. And the food there was always great because Willie Birch is there to make us appetizers, and his son Bill is going to be there this year as well, so that's pretty cool. All right, speaking of cool food, Arby's, Neil said yesterday he really stepped out of his comfort zone and had the Angus cheesesteak sandwich, which is brand new to be on the menu on a permanent basis. So it's there forever now, which is awesome. And don't forget about the pecan chicken salad sandwich.
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0: And welcome back to the show. And just another reminder that you can listen on 15 stations in three states. 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Every Thursday at 2:30, we have Curtis Riggs on the show. Sometimes he's here, sometimes he's not. Where do we find you today, Waldo?
19: Yeah, well, I'm down in Vermilion at University of South Dakota, where we're meeting with the football staff and I brought the High School Coaches Association, Football Association, the Jared Fredenberg and Kent Van Overshield are with me down here, just trying to look at maybe we alternate. We ideally would like to alternate our coaches clinic that we do, that Sanford football does.
0: Yep.
19: And, you know, we've done it quite a few years in a row now at SDSU, and they've been phenomenal. But Coach V would love to get it down here and try to get in that schedule of alternating back and forth. And so we're down here meeting and trying to see if we can make this work. So I think we will.
0: So that's what's going on.
19: Yeah. Yep.
0: Well, that's a wonderful couple of days for sure. I've had the honor to be the MC the last couple of years at their Hall of Fame banquet up in Brookings, and it's been a lot of fun to see all those coaches in the same room. That doesn't happen ever, and especially when you consider most of these guys are trying to beat each other's brains out on football fields on Friday night, and you'd never know it when you see them together at the banquet.
19: You know, that's funny because the only time they're really together is when they come together for the voting, and they don't get to banter or talk. It's really, you know, hey, this is the kid I would recommend for All-State quarterback. He's such a great kid. I'd let him date my daughter. Every guy is saying the same thing, but yep. They never really get to talk about. And so to see them come together and then the respect of listening and trying to learn and gauge, and then some new tricks of the trade, and it's really good. And the universities are so good. The coaches get to watch them practice, then they get to go into meetings with the FCS coaches as they engage with their players. So they get to be down on the field as they're instructing, then they get to go into the meetings with them. And then after that, they have breakout sessions with speakers from all over the United States that come in and from all over the state. We try to get a lot of, you know, the nine-man. Every session has a nine-man speaker. We want to accommodate that. And it's really good. Kent Van Overshield and Jared Fredenberg do an outstanding job of leading that group.
0: Well, and like you said, the last several years it's been in Brookings, and I know
19: yep.
0: how much the coaches have told me they really enjoy the sessions with the South Dakota State coaches. Well, they're very involved in the sessions. So you're talking to Matt Bitsum, I assume, down there about whether they would like to get, not just have the whole thing in Vermilion, but get actively involved in the days.
19: Yeah, and I think Coach V is very aware of, you know, one of the bigger knocks is the lack of getting South Dakota kids on the roster. I mean, they hear it. They know. And, hey, it's hard to fault, though, what they're doing because they're winning, you know. But you still, in state, you like to see it. Well, he knows. If I could get the coaches here and build relationships,
0: yep.
19: we may have more success. And he's a great personality, very personable. And SDSU does a phenomenal job up there. Dan is, as you know, he is the first one to come up and approach people and talk to them, and I think Coach B is going to be very much the same.
0: I was just going to say that. I think they're very similar in that respect. And to me, when you're the head football coach at a university, a division one university now, when you're the head coach, there's a lot more on your table than just being the football coach. You are basically of all the sports. The head football coach is by far the one that is, you know, the one that people recognize as the sort of the face of athletics at the school. So I think it's really important that the Coyotes hired somebody like that.
19: Yeah, well, that's funny you say that because last night I got a text from Coach Jackson just out of the blue, and we're going back and forth, and I'm like, hey, like what? What do you do? Are we going to start trading recipes here? I mean, what? Don't you? And he goes, well, all the coaches are gone. They're all gone. I'm here, you know, and dealing with the head coach. He's there. Where today we're touring the facility, going through what rooms would work, and Coach B is the only one. All the coaches are gone, and he's in there meeting with something that definitely is not football, but university-related. And he graciously stepped out and then talked to us for quite a while and then had to get back in. But yeah, you're exactly right. I mean, every school's like that. It's just there's so much more than just being the head football coach.
0: Well, look at your best friend at Alabama. Obviously, it's a whole different animal at Alabama. The animal's just like a lot bigger. But he has to talk about some of the things he does that's non-football related that most of us don't realize that he does.
19: Oh my gosh.
0: I mean, it's
19: countless. It's appearances. It's go to other sporting events, go to institutional events, go speak at institutional events, go speak at fundraisers. They not only have a booster club, but it's elevated at different levels to where you get to the Red Elephant, which is, I think it's people giving, you know, that are donating over $5 million a year. And, it's some astronomical number. And you would think you'd walk in, there'd be like five people. You walk in and there's like 100 people. And you're just like, when I walked in with him, I was counting people, like I'm counting dollars, you know. And Dylan said the first time he walked into it, he thought, I'm going to walk into a small room. And he walked in, and it was a huge banquet hall, and it was packed. And he thought, oh, my God, this is serious. It's, you know, hey, go support Nate Oates with basketball. It's just nonstop. A funny story was when Kalen first got there, he had to go speak at an event at a small town next to Tuscaloosa. And he just drove over himself, and he walked in. And the guy, the security person, as he was walking in, goes, aren't you the new football coach? Aren't you Coach DeBoer? Yeah. And he's like, yeah, I am. How you doing? And he's shaking his hand, and he's like, well, what are you doing? Like, where's your security? And he's like, oh, I don't need that. Come on, let's go. Let's go in. And the guy's like, no, you don't know how this works, do you? And sure enough, it pretty soon Kalen realized, yeah, you got to have someone that does travel with you. I've been at events with him where there's 500 people, and as soon as he's done speaking, the event is not done, but there's a line of 500 people in a single file line wanting to go up to get his picture, to tell him what they think should be happening, to gifts or things that their wives have cooked for Coach DeBoer. I mean, Mark, it was incredible. And I'm sitting there like, hey, we're supposed to be at dinner. Like, I mean, there's still 482 people in line here. Like, are you, and Kalen, you know him. He would meet every single one of them. Yeah.
0: Well, that's why the longer they give him a chance to prove himself, the more they're going to love him. I just got to believe that. I'm not going to say that this is going to be any easier this year, because I'm sure there are some people that think, okay, year three is the critical year. The first year, it wasn't his team. The second year, yeah, it was a lot more his team. Now it's pretty much all his team. But on the other hand, it's also a whole lot more time for people to get to know who Kalen really is.
19: I agree. I think people have started to realize the significance of NIL, too. And I think Saban was saying it on the way out. He's like, hey, we cannot win just because we're Alabama anymore. Like, things have to change. And he was adamant as he was leaving, going, it's not fair to anyone that walks in to think, and this is why I'm going out, one of the reasons, it's got to be picked up. And I think that has been realized and is improving, but they also realize that to have dynasties in college football is going to be very, very difficult. And NIL is one of the reasons why. But I think some of the things that have helped Kalen is, being in the top of the recruiting class every year, you know, recruiting extremely well in state. He's done an excellent job of that. Now people want to see, hey, you've gotten these top recruits. What are you doing with them? Because they've done a great job of keeping those kids, too, because of the transfer portal is a scary beast also, because you got to recruit your own kids every year on your own roster.
0: You know, you said an interesting thing there about dynasties. I feel bad for Nebraska fans who still kind of think that we could get back to the glory years. I don't think any football team is probably ever going to have the kind of run that Nebraska did with Tom Osborne or Alabama did with Nick Saban. Again, because of all the reasons you listed, that makes it even harder for a coach that's going into one of those places where the expectations are maybe even a little more unrealistic.
19: Oh, I'll give you another reason now, Mark, too. What is so amazing about what Tom Osborne did was he recruited many athletes that were not going to be pro athletes, but were amazing college athletes. And they went there to be part of a great program.
0: Yep.
19: Whereas now, every college athlete, because of the amount of money they're receiving, they're in their head is, well, this is just a stepping stone to when I go make even more money in the NFL. And so you have to sell that, and that's very difficult. I mean, you can't go run the option offense anymore. You can't do that. You can't. And he did that because he could find big, strong, powerful offensive linemen that could down block, not great pass protection, but we're just going to run the ball at you, and we're going to play great defense. Well, that's not a marketable program anymore.
0: No.
19: I mean, Who's doing that? Army? Navy? I mean, it's just very difficult. Georgia Tech is even kind of getting out of that. It's very, very difficult.
0: Well, and like you said, he got the big, strong Nebraska kids to play the line, and then they go out and find, you know, your talented guys, your running backs, wide receivers, quarterbacks, whatever.
19: Hey,
0: they go all over the country for those guys.
19: Yeah, we had the same philosophy with the Storm. Our core team, our blue-collar team, would be from the Midwest. And then we would go find a Terrence Bryant, a James Terry, certain guys that you just couldn't find in the area, but you needed that level to be able to win that title. And we followed that same blueprint.
0: Worked pretty well.
19: Yeah, it was good. Hey, I got to tell you, Mark, we had a 7-on-7 tournament yesterday at the Sanford Sports Complex for the high school teams. Man, there's some really good players. And the area schools are really, really good. And that unicorn player that you and I have talked about, Isaiah Blackburn, freshman at Jefferson, was on the field, and many of these coaches that have heard of him but never saw him in person were like, who is that kid? And then they were like, that's the Blackburn kid? Oh, my God. He is very talented. Now, we'll see when pads are on, but, boy, is he gifted.
0: And he's a freshman at Jefferson.
19: He's going to be a freshman, yeah, a freshman at Jefferson. And there are some great players. I mean, Brody Schaefer, it was ridiculous watching him stand there 7-on-7 with, I mean, he's so good with a rush coming at him. With no rush, it's just unfair. And, it was Lincoln, Harrisburg, Jefferson that were in a tiebreaker situation, and Harrisburg ended up winning. Harrisburg has some really good-looking athletes, and they're probably the strongest in the trenches, too. They've got a lot of depth. But it's going to be interesting this year, though.
0: Yeah, I think Brody prefers being rushed.
19: Yeah, someone said that, too, that they go, it's almost boring watching him here, and he's really better when there's a rush coming because the plays break down. Well, I said it's because you want touchdowns all the time. Like, me watching him just take what the defense gives is really fun to see, but people are like, well, it's not as exciting.
0: Yeah, he is just like a little he's like a little water bug out there on the field. I mean, he's so good. He's so much like his brother. It's just amazing that for six straight years, Jared Fredenberg has had a Schaefer as his quarterback.
19: Yeah. It is amazing. I think they were all good. All of them. I mean, all the receiver, the quarterback, and now Brody. He's the best, though. I mean, not taking anything away from the other ones. He's one of, and I know people got really fired up when I said he's the best high school player that I have seen. That's not saying that he's better than Lincoln Keenholz or Chad Greenway. I'm saying in high school, the things I've seen him do I have not seen many other players be able to consistently do and carry teams the way that I've seen him do that.
0: Is size going to keep him off the field in college?
19: Well, I think the perspective is that he's going to go to state and be an athlete. And Coach Jackson's very open about he's a winner. Like, we want winners, and he is going to win. And I think when he gets there and he starts taking reps at quarterback, and let's say he's the scout team quarterback, and they're like, we cannot stop this kid. They're going to figure out that he's got to be able to play there. And because you're right, he is not the prototypical college, especially FCS college quarterback. And then you're following Chase Mason, who's, I mean, a Greek god. I mean, if anyone has ever stood by him, you're like, what is this? I mean, he is physically the most gifted kid you would ever see. And, Brody's 5'10". I mean, Chase is 6'4". But I think Brody's battled that all his career, and he's always stepped up and proved it.
0: I love his attitude. I really do. And to be honest, he reminds me so much of Doug Flutie.
19: Great comparison.
0: And look at what Doug Flutie did. He wasn't given a fair shot in the NFL, so he went up the Canadian Football League and dominated.
19: Yeah. And then he came back. He came and had good success. He did.
0: Did you know he drop-kicked an extra point for the Patriots?
19: Yes, I did. I actually, and that's weird you say that. I saw a trivia question about that. So, yeah.
0: Yeah, he was fun to watch, as has been Brody, and I'm glad we get to see him for one more year. So,
19: and people are going to be excited about the one team that really is the eye-popping wow factor was Jefferson. I mean, they have some really good-looking athletes, and I know Coach Strzok's really excited about the season, but I know Coach White is fired up, and then you talk to Coach Christensen, and he's fired up every day. They probably have the most highly recruited kid, Landon Voigt. He's a freshman, going to be sophomore. You know, he's 6'5", 225 pounds, and has already been offered by State, and is a exceptionally athletic young man. He's going to be the next Hudson Parliament there.
0: Wow. They just keep cranking out those linemen, don't they?
19: All the coaches are like, hey, like, what, the water? I mean, is it radiation? What's going on there? Like, how is this continually happening? They're going to have some struggles because they lost a lot of really good players. But as they continue to go, they'll be really good at the end. Plus, their style of play, it makes the opportunity for mistakes very little.
0: Well, was it 2 years ago that their offensive line was basically as big as almost any of the colleges?
19: Oh, yeah. Yeah, and maybe better than some of the colleges in the area. I mean, they were really good.
0: Yeah, but football season's not very far away. August 21st is the opening night for 11B and all the nine-man schools, so it's not very far away for sure. Do you get
19: we got the Omaha matchups this year too. That'll be exciting.
0: When do you start getting fired up for high school football?
19: Well, yesterday was the big one. It was fun to see all the area schools compete with each other. So you started a game. Hey, look at these guys gauging each other, and then we had large school, small school, JV divisions. I mean, the small schools too. It was awesome. Henry Dienhoff at Madison, really good. We had two center. Ezra Hilma's the quarterback there. He looked really good. They did a great job too. It was fun. I mean, we had area schools from Iowa, Nebraska, and South Dakota and playing at it.
0: And I think Pierre might be pretty good again this year too.
19: I'm telling you right now, Mark, if anyone gets within double digits of Pierre this year, then Steven still needs to. I mean, someone needs to question his coaching ability and his job.
0: Oh, wow.
19: I mean, that's a joke, right?
0: I know.
19: But they are going to be, this is going to be one of their best teams in the last 7 years. And that says a lot right there.
0: Well, they've got almost everybody back from the team that was so good at the end of the year after a slow start.
19: And we had a lot of those kids in, and they've physically developed. They have way more than Cooper Twilliger. And Cooper would be the first one to say that. They have a really good quarterback, a great running back. They have a couple exceptional receivers. And they have just a great scheme with a lot of really good football players.
0: And nobody likes that more than Cooper.
19: Oh, yeah, without a doubt. I mean, he just wants to win. That's it. I mean, he's just pure football. That's it.
0: Yeah. Well, he's been a good one. He's been on our radar for years, and it's fun when you start mentioning these kids that are freshmen like Blackburn and sophomores, and because to see them grow and develop into greater players is really, especially, it's fun for me, it's rewarding for you.
19: Yeah, I mean, it's a lot of fun that we get to work with them, but then to watch that maturation from, you know, when they're young to what they end up accomplishing, like Hudson Parliament, if people knew the amount of hours that he came in one-on-one. Mason McCormick is the best story ever. Because, I mean, you know, he didn't even play varsity football as a junior.
0: Yeah.
19: I mean, so he was so committed to being, you know, a great player in high school, and then things just started to stack on top of each other. And, you know, I love hearing Coach Stigmeier talk about him being one of the best team players and captains that they ever had there.
0: Curtis, thanks for your time. Tell all the boys in Vermilion hi. Or did you say that Matt's the only one that's really around?
19: He is. Yeah, only one. Yep, okay. All the coaches are gone. That's the same at State, too. Coach Jackson was, all the coaches are gone. I'm here and trying to get caught up on all text messages. And so he's just reaching out to see how things are going.
0: All right, we'll talk to you next week.
19: Okay, thanks, man.
0: Thanks.
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0: And also by Lewis Drug. 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

0: the time for prayer. The men of the Catholic, Immaculate Conception, and Holy Name Churches of Watertown have been offering this time of praying the Rosary for the conversion of all nations and world peace. It has brought peace at other times and in other places, and it will do so now if we pray it together. The Rosary consists of the Apostles' Creed, the Lord's Prayer from the lips of Christ Himself, and the Hail Mary, the salutation to the Mother of Christ. It is prayed while meditating on the special life of Christ and Mary, His Mother. We ask you to join us now in time for prayer.
1: In the name of the Father, Son, and the Holy Spirit, amen. I believe in God, the Father Almighty, creator of heaven and earth, and in Jesus Christ, His only Son, our Lord, who was conceived of the Holy Spirit, born of the Virgin Mary, suffered under Pontius Pilate, was crucified, died, and was buried. He descended into hell. The third day He rose again from the dead. He ascended into heaven, seated at the right hand of God, the Father Almighty. From thence He shall come to judge the living and the dead. I believe in the Holy Spirit, the Holy Catholic Church, the communion of saints, the forgiveness of sins, the resurrection of the body, and life everlasting. Amen. For the increase of three divine virtues, faith, hope, and charity. Our Father, who art in heaven, hallowed be thy name. Thy kingdom come, thy will be done, on earth as it is in heaven. Give us this day our daily bread, forgive us our trespasses, as we forgive those who trespass against us. And lead us not into temptation, but deliver us from evil. Amen.
2: Hail Mary, full of grace, the Lord is with thee.
1: Blessed art thou among women, and blessed is the fruit of thy womb, Jesus. Holy Mary, Mother of God, pray for us sinners now and at the hour of our death. Amen.
2: Hail Mary, full of grace, the Lord is with thee. Blessed art thou among women, and blessed is the fruit of thy womb, Jesus.
1: Holy Mary, Mother of God, pray for us sinners now and at the hour of our death. Amen.
2: Hail Mary, full of grace, the Lord is with thee. Blessed art thou among women, and blessed is the fruit of thy womb, Jesus.
1: Holy Mary, Mother of God, pray for us sinners now and at the hour of our death. Amen.
2: Hail Mary, full of grace, the Lord is with thee. Blessed art thou among women, and blessed is the fruit of thy womb, Jesus.
1: Holy Mary, Mother of God, pray for us sinners now and at the hour of our death. Amen.
2: Glory be to the Father, to the Son, and to the Holy Spirit.
1: As it was in the beginning, is now, and ever shall be, world without end. Amen.
2: The five mysteries of light. The baptism of Jesus in the Jordan. Our Father, who art in heaven, hallowed be thy name. Thy kingdom come, thy will be done, on earth as it is in heaven.
1: Give us this day our daily bread, and forgive us our trespasses, as we forgive those who trespass against us. And lead us not into temptation, but deliver us from evil.
2: Hail Mary, full of grace, the Lord is with thee. Blessed art thou among women, and blessed is the fruit of thy womb, Jesus.
1: Holy Mary, Mother of God, pray for us sinners now and at the hour of our death. Amen.
2: Hail Mary, full of grace, the Lord is with thee. Blessed art thou among women, and blessed is the fruit of thy womb, Jesus.
1: Holy Mary, Mother of God, pray for us sinners now and at the hour of our death. Amen.
2: Hail Mary, full of grace, the Lord is with thee. Blessed art thou among women, and blessed is the fruit of thy womb, Jesus.
1: Holy Mary, Mother of God, pray for us sinners now at the hour of our death. Amen.
2: Hail Mary, full of grace, the Lord is with thee. Blessed art thou among women, and blessed is the fruit of thy womb, Jesus.
1: Holy Mary, Mother of God, pray for us sinners now at the hour of our death. Amen.
2: Hail Mary, full of grace, the Lord is with thee. Blessed art thou among women, and blessed is the fruit of thy womb, Jesus.
1: Holy Mary, Mother of God, pray for us sinners now at the hour of our death. Amen.
2: Hail Mary, full of grace, the Lord is with thee. Blessed art thou among women, and blessed is the fruit of thy womb, Jesus.
1: Holy Mary, Mother of God, pray for us sinners now at the hour of our death. Amen.
2: Hail Mary, full of grace, the Lord is with thee. Blessed art thou among women, and blessed is the fruit of thy womb, Jesus.
1: Holy Mary, Mother of God, pray for us sinners now at the hour of our death. Amen.
2: Hail Mary, full of grace, the Lord is with thee. Blessed art thou among women, and blessed is the fruit of thy womb, Jesus.
1: Holy Mary, Mother of God, pray for us sinners now at the hour of our death. Amen.
2: Hail Mary, full of grace, the Lord is with thee. Blessed art thou among women, and blessed is the fruit of thy womb, Jesus.
1: Holy Mary, Mother of God, pray for us sinners now at the hour of our death. Amen.
2: Hail Mary, full of grace, the Lord is with thee. Blessed art thou among women, and blessed is the fruit of thy womb, Jesus.
1: Holy Mary, Mother of God, pray for us sinners now at the hour of our death. Amen.
2: Glory be to the Father, to the Son, and to the Holy Spirit.
1: As it was in the beginning, is
3: now and ever shall be, world without end. Amen.
2: The second luminous mystery, the baptism of Jesus at the Jordan. Our Father, who art in heaven, hallowed be thy name. Thy kingdom come, thy will be done, on earth as it is in heaven.
3: Give us this day our daily bread, and forgive us our trespasses, as we forgive those who trespass against us. And lead us not into temptation, but deliver us from evil. Amen.
2: Hail Mary, full of grace, the Lord is with thee. Blessed art thou among women, and blessed is the fruit of thy womb, Jesus.
3: Holy Mary, Mother of God, pray for us sinners, now and at the hour of our death. Amen.
2: Hail Mary, full of grace, the Lord is with thee. Blessed art thou among women, and blessed is the fruit of thy womb, Jesus.
3: Holy Mary, Mother of God, pray for us sinners, now and at the hour of our death. Amen.
2: Hail Mary, full of grace, the Lord is with thee. Blessed art thou among women, and blessed is the fruit of thy womb, Jesus.
3: Holy Mary, Mother of God, pray for us sinners now and at the hour of our death. Amen.
2: Hail Mary, full of grace, the Lord is with thee. Blessed art thou among women, and blessed is the fruit of thy womb, Jesus.
3: Holy Mary, Mother of God, pray for us sinners now and at the hour of our death. Amen.
2: Hail Mary, full of grace, the Lord is with thee. Blessed art thou among women, and blessed is the fruit of thy womb, Jesus.
3: Holy Mary, Mother of God, pray for us sinners now and at the hour of our death. Amen.
2: Hail Mary, full of grace, the Lord is with thee. Blessed art thou among women, and blessed is the fruit of thy womb, Jesus.
3: Holy Mary, Mother of God, pray for us sinners now and at the hour of our death. Amen.
2: Hail Mary, full of grace, the Lord is with thee. Blessed art thou among women, and blessed is the fruit of thy womb, Jesus.
3: Holy Mary, Mother of God, pray for us sinners now and at the hour of our death. Amen.
2: Hail Mary, full of grace, the Lord is with thee. Blessed art thou among women, and blessed is the fruit of thy womb, Jesus.
3: Holy Mary, Mother of God, pray for us sinners now and at the hour of our death. Amen.
2: Hail Mary, full of grace, the Lord is with thee. Blessed art thou among women, and blessed is the fruit of thy womb, Jesus.
3: Holy Mary, Mother of God, pray for us sinners now and at the hour of our death. Amen.
2: Mary, full of grace, the Lord is with thee. Blessed art thou among women, and blessed is the fruit of thy womb, Jesus.
3: Holy Mary, Mother of God, pray for us sinners now and at the hour of our death. Amen.
2: Glory be to the Father, to the Son, and to the Holy Spirit.
3: As it was in the beginning, is now, and ever shall be, world without end. Amen.
2: The third luminous mystery is the proclamation of kingdom of God. Our Father, who art in heaven, hallowed be thy name. Thy kingdom come, thy will be done, on earth as it is in heaven.
3: Give us this day our daily bread, and forgive us our trespasses, as we forgive those who trespass against us. And lead us not into temptation, but deliver us from evil. Amen.
2: Hail Mary, full of grace, the Lord is with thee. Blessed art thou among women, and blessed is the fruit of thy womb, Jesus.
3: Holy Mary, Mother of God, pray for us sinners now and at the hour of our death. Amen.
2: Hail Mary, full of grace, the Lord is with thee. Blessed art thou among women, and blessed is the fruit of thy womb, Jesus.
3: Holy Mary, Mother of God, pray for us sinners now and at the hour of our death. Amen.
2: Hail Mary, full of grace, the Lord is with thee. Blessed art thou among women, and blessed is the fruit of thy womb, Jesus.
3: Holy Mary, Mother of God, pray for us sinners now and at the hour of our death. Amen.
2: Hail Mary, full of grace, the Lord is with thee. Blessed art thou among women, and blessed is the fruit of thy womb, Jesus.
3: Holy Mary, Mother of God, pray for us sinners now and at the hour of our death. Amen.
2: Hail Mary, full of grace, the Lord is with thee. Blessed art thou among women, and blessed is the fruit of thy womb, Jesus.
3: Holy Mary, Mother of God, pray for us sinners now and at the hour of our death. Amen.
2: Hail Mary, full of grace, the Lord is with thee. Blessed art thou among women, and blessed is the fruit of thy womb, Jesus.
3: Holy Mary, Mother of God, pray for us sinners now and at the hour of our death. Amen.
2: Hail Mary, full of grace, the Lord is with thee. Blessed art thou among women, and blessed is the fruit of thy womb, Jesus.
3: Holy Mary, Mother of God, pray for us sinners now and at the hour of our death. Amen.
2: Hail Mary, full of grace, the Lord is with thee. Blessed art thou among women, and blessed is the fruit of thy womb, Jesus.
3: Holy Mary, Mother of God, pray for us sinners now and at the hour of our death. Amen.
2: Hail Mary, full of grace, the Lord is with thee. Blessed art thou among women, and blessed is the fruit of thy womb, Jesus.
3: Holy Mary, Mother of God, pray for us sinners now and at the hour of our death. Amen.
2: Hail Mary, full of grace, the Lord is with thee. Blessed art thou among women, and blessed is the fruit of thy womb, Jesus.
3: Holy Mary, Mother of God, pray for us sinners now and at the hour of our death. Amen.
2: Glory be to the Father, to the Son, and to the Holy Spirit.
3: As it was in the beginning, is shall be, world without end. Amen.
2: The fourth luminous mystery, the Transfiguration. Our Father, who art in heaven, hallowed be thy name. Thy kingdom come, thy will be done, on earth as it is in heaven.
3: Give us this day our daily bread, and forgive us our trespasses, as we forgive those who trespass against us. And lead us not into temptation, but deliver us from evil.
2: Amen. Hail Mary, full of grace, the Lord is with thee. Blessed art thou among women, and blessed is the fruit of thy womb, Jesus.
3: Holy Mary, Mother of God, pray for us sinners now and at the hour of our death. Amen.
2: Hail Mary, full of grace, the Lord is with thee. Blessed art thou among women, and blessed is the fruit of thy womb, Jesus.
3: Holy Mary, Mother of God, pray for us sinners now and at the hour of our death. Amen.
2: Hail Mary, full of grace, the Lord is with thee. Blessed art thou among women, and blessed is the fruit of thy womb, Jesus.
3: Holy Mary, Mother of God, pray for us sinners now and at the hour of our death. Amen.
2: Hail Mary, full of grace, the Lord is with thee. Blessed art thou among women, and blessed is the fruit of thy womb, Jesus.
3: Holy Mary, Mother of God, pray for us sinners now and at the hour of our death. Amen.
2: Hail Mary, full of grace, the Lord is with thee. Blessed art thou among women, and blessed is the fruit of thy womb, Jesus.
3: Holy Mary, Mother of God, pray for us sinners now and at the hour of our death. Amen.
2: Hail Mary, full of grace, the Lord is with thee. Blessed art thou among women, and blessed is the fruit of thy womb, Jesus.
3: Holy Mary, Mother of God, pray for us sinners now and at the hour of our death. Amen.
2: Hail Mary, full of grace, the Lord is with thee. Blessed art thou among women, and blessed is the fruit of thy womb, Jesus.
3: Holy Mary, Mother of God, pray for us sinners now and at the hour of our death. Amen.
2: Hail Mary, full of grace, the Lord is with thee. Blessed art thou among women, and blessed is the fruit of thy womb, Jesus.
3: Holy Mary, Mother of God, pray for us sinners now and at the hour of our death. Amen.
2: Hail Mary, full of grace, the Lord is with thee. Blessed art thou among women, and blessed is the fruit of thy womb, Jesus.
3: Holy Mary, Mother of God, pray for us sinners now and at the hour of our death. Amen.
2: Hail Mary, full of grace, the Lord is with thee. Blessed art thou among women, and blessed is the fruit of thy womb, Jesus.
3: Holy Mary, Mother of God, pray for us sinners now and at the hour of our death. Amen.
2: Hail Mary, full of grace, the Lord is with thee. Blessed art thou among women, and blessed is the fruit of thy womb, Jesus.
3: Holy Mary, Mother of God, pray for us sinners now and at the hour of our death. Amen.
2: Glory be to the Father, to the Son, and to the Holy Spirit.
3: As it was in the beginning, is now, and ever shall be, world without end. Amen.
2: The fifth luminous mystery, the institution of the Eucharist. Our Father, who art in heaven, hallowed be thy name. Thy kingdom come, thy will be done, on earth as it is in heaven.
3: Give us this day our daily bread, and forgive us our trespasses, as we forgive those who trespass against us. And lead us not into temptation, but deliver us from evil. Amen.
2: Hail Mary, full of grace, the Lord is with thee. Blessed art thou among women, and blessed is the fruit of thy womb, Jesus.
3: Holy Mary, Mother of God, pray for us sinners now at the hour of our death. Amen.
2: Hail Mary, full of grace, the Lord is with thee. Blessed art thou among women, and blessed is the fruit of thy womb, Jesus.
3: Holy Mary, Mother of God, pray for us sinners now at the hour of our death. Amen.
2: Hail Mary, full of grace, the Lord is with thee. Blessed art thou among women, and blessed is the fruit of thy womb, Jesus.
3: Holy Mary, Mother of God, pray for us sinners now at the hour of our death. Amen.
2: Hail Mary, full of grace, the Lord is with thee. Blessed art thou among women, and blessed is the fruit of thy womb, Jesus.
3: Holy Mary, Mother of God, pray for us sinners now at the hour of our death. Amen.
2: Hail Mary, full of grace, the Lord is with thee. Blessed art thou among women, and blessed is the fruit of thy womb, Jesus.
3: Holy Mary, Mother of God, pray for us sinners now at the hour of our death. Amen.
2: Hail Mary, full of grace, the Lord is with thee. Blessed art thou among women, and blessed is the fruit of thy womb, Jesus.
3: Holy Mary, Mother of God, pray for us sinners now at the hour of our death. Amen.
2: Hail Mary, full of grace, the Lord is with thee. Blessed art thou among women, and blessed is the fruit of thy womb, Jesus.
3: Holy Mary, Mother of God, pray for us sinners now at the hour of our death. Amen.
2: Hail Mary, full of grace, the Lord is with thee. Blessed art thou among women, and blessed is the fruit of thy womb, Jesus.
3: Holy Mary, Mother of God, pray for us sinners now and at the hour of our death. Amen.
2: Hail Mary, full of grace, the Lord is with thee. Blessed art thou among women, and blessed is the fruit of thy womb, Jesus.
3: Holy Mary, Mother of God, pray for us us sinners now and at the hour of our death. Amen.
2: Hail Mary, full of grace, the Lord is with thee. Blessed art thou among women, and blessed is the fruit of thy womb, Jesus.
3: Holy Mary, Mother of God, pray for us sinners now and at the hour of our death. Amen.
2: Glory be to the Father, to the Son, and to the Holy Spirit.
3: As it was in the beginning, is now, and ever shall be.

0: Church, a volunteer basketball coach. 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
6: Here's your forecast from Watertown Radio and GoWatertown.net. Lows level off around 64 tonight under partly cloudy skies, southeasterly winds 5 to 10 miles an hour. Mainly sunny skies tomorrow, highs level off around 89. Partly cloudy skies tomorrow night, lows level off around 67. I'm meteorologist Derek Height on Watertown Radio. Currently, it's 81 degrees.
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1: It's voting time in South Dakota, and conservative Republicans get to choose our next governor. Will we pick another career politician who'll give us the same old excuses? Or will we shake up the status quo with an outsider businessman who's actually created jobs and balanced budgets? If you like Donald Trump's fight, you'll love Toby Doden's grit. Here's Toby Doden.
2: 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I'm running to be a governor for families, workers, farmers, and small business owners, not insiders and special interests. 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
5: From ABC News, I'm Dave Packard. The U.S. says dozens of Iranian drones and missiles have been intercepted in Kuwait and Bahrain, home to several American bases. This after American forces launched a second night of attacks on Iranian targets. ABC senior Pentagon reporter Louis Martinez.
6: U.S. military remains prepared in case Iran does retaliate yet again, as we see this big back and forth, this tit for tat, as it's been described, between U.S. Retaliatory strikes and then what we see, something on the order of these strikes by Iran targeting neighboring countries where U.S. military bases are located.
5: An investigation underway in Argentina where officials say a 22-year-old pilot was forced to land solo when her instructor jumped from the plane mid-flight. An official from the flight school telling ABC News the instructor told the student, "You know what to do," before opening the door and plunging to his death. Marine Corps fighter pilot Colonel Steve Danyard.
7: This was a remarkable breach of trust between an instructor and a student, putting her in a very dangerous situation.
5: Now, the student did successfully land that plane. If you or someone you know is struggling with mental health issues or thoughts of suicide, call or text the National Lifeline at 988. Maine Democratic Senate candidate Graham Plattner has made his intentions known that he's dropping out of the race following a new allegation of sexual assault, which he denies. ABC's Avery Harper on the process in Maine to choose a replacement.
8: Plattner is actually still in.